it's been a lovely moment, and unfortunately we do have to wind up, but we need to come to a conclusion, right, of the matter. There's a point though I needed to bring out about God and how he portrays justice, is that, you know, a judge will not only punish without actually telling you what is actually right to do, okay? God does not just merely exercise justice. He's given us his commandments so that we can do right by him, and we can also be people who portray or implement justice by treating others fairly, defending the cause of the oppressed, showing mercy, and so much more. And when we do that, we are indeed children of the God of justice. And above all else, you know this scripture where people will say, this scripture that has been quoted, "Vengeance is mine, says the Lord." Those are not the words you want to hear when you want to see your enemy punished, ne? You're ready to actually be the one to execute that punishment. But the Lord says, "Vengeance is mine." Beloved, never avenge yourselves. Vengeance is mine. I will repay, says the Lord. And this is Paul quoting Deuteronomy 32:25, if I'm not mistaken. So God reserves the final right to judge and repay wrongdoing. And that's why we are required as believers not to be the ones to execute judgment. Because guess what? We might end up getting our hands dirty. Because when trying to execute judgment, we're also executing from a place of hurt and hate. There is subjectivity there. We are not objective. God is objective there, right? And he is going to hold people accountable. You and I inclusive. So let's be careful. Let's be careful with the whole conversation on revenge. And yeah, we should leave it to God. But of course, remember that God is defending us. He is our strong defender for sure. I pray that this has been encouraging to you, and this should be a kickstarter for the day. The God of justice is our God. Amen. Amen. May God be with you. God bless you. Do not touch that dial, because I mean, there's more awesome programming coming through throughout the day on Radio Christian Voice. For now, it's bye-bye.

0: Come, what's your plan for the weekend, eh?
1: Kaya boy. Maybe I'll just watch another series or catch up on social media.
0: You know, these distractions don't actually give us rest, if you think about it. What if this weekend you look for something deeper, you know? Come to church, Fidia, with me. You find yourself in God's presence.
1: Church? I'm not sure. Sounds boring.
0: Listen, I get it. But believe me, it can be life-changing once you experience it. It's not just about attending a church service. It's about fellowship and hearing the word of God. I'll serve you a seat next to mine. And afterwards, we can even catch up over lunch.
1: Lunch afterwards? Okay, I'm in.
0: Exactly. Do you have a friend who hasn't been to church lately or at all? Sometimes all they need is a little encouragement. Invite that friend to church today and let us know how it goes. Radio Christian Voice, your home since 94.
1: Do you sometimes feel like everything is meaningless? Like every day is just spent in vain?
0: To be honest, that's how I felt before I had a personal relationship with Jesus Christ. So I completely get you.
1: Oh yeah?
0: It's impossible to find true meaning apart from our Creator. You know, God created us for a purpose, but we can only find it when we are in a relationship with Him.
1: That sounds amazing. But where do you even begin to have a relationship with a God you can't see?
0: Listen, God has revealed Himself to us in many ways. You find Him in nature, that's His creation. You find Him in His Word contained in the Bible. And you find Him through Jesus Christ, His Son, that He sent to die for us. You know, God loves you so much and is ready to reveal Himself to you if you let Him in. I'm actually glad that you've asked this question.
1: Wow, that's amazing. How do I let Him in?
0: Life's too short and precious to live without purpose. Be that friend who leads someone to Christ. Radio Christian Voice, your home since 94.

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10: It was about 3 years ago, I had the privilege of going to the Philippines, and when I was there, I stayed in an orphanage, and I met this one little boy who has a special place in my heart. He came running up to me and he introduced himself to me. And he said, "Hi, my name is Jerry." And I told him who I was. And he says, "We're friends, right?" I said, "That's right, Jerry, we're friends." And then about an hour or so later, he came running up to me again. He said, "Hey, what's my name?" I said, "Jerry, I know your name. Your name is Jerry." He had a big smile on his face. He says, "We're friends, right?" I said, "That's right, Jerry." And I realized that Jerry was an orphan, abandoned as a baby. And Jerry had such a deep longing just to be known. Such a deep desire for someone to know him and to love him. God just began to break my heart. He reminded me that we're all a little bit like Jerry. We all just want to be known. And there could be many in this room tonight. You feel so alone. You feel so unknown. And you know what? God sent me here tonight to remind you He knows your name.
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3: Numbers 1. The Lord spoke to Moses in the tent of meeting in the desert of Sinai on the first day of the second month of the second year after the Israelites came out of Egypt. He said,
4: "Take a census of the whole Israelite community by their clans and families, listing every man by name, one by one. You and Aaron are to number by their divisions all the men in Israel, 20 years old or more, who are able to serve in the army. One man from each tribe, each the head of his family, is to help you. These are the names of the men who are to assist you.
5: From Reuben, Eliezer, son of Shedeur. From Simeon, Shelumiel, son of Zurishaddai. From Judah, Nashon, son of Amminadab. From Issachar, Nathanael, son of Zur. From Zebulun, Eliab, son of Helon. From the sons of Joseph, from Ephraim, Elishama, son of Ammihud. From Manasseh, Gamaliel, son of Pedazur. From Benjamin, Abidan, son of Gideoni. From Dan, Ahiezer, son of Amishaddai. From Asher, Pagiel, son of Ochran. From Gad, Eliasaph, son of Duel. From Naphtali, Ahira, son of Enan.
3: These were the men appointed from the community, the leaders of their ancestral tribes. They were the heads of the clans of Israel. Moses and Aaron took these men whose names had been given, and they called the whole community together on the first day of the second month. The people indicated their ancestry by their clans and families, and the men 20 years old or more were listed by name one by one, as the Lord commanded Moses. And so he counted them in the desert of Sinai. From the descendants of Reuben, the firstborn son of Israel,
5: all the men 20 years old or more who were able to serve in the army were listed by name, one by one, according to the records of their clans and families. The number from the tribe of Reuben was 46,500.
6: From the descendants of Simeon,
5: all the men 20 years old or more who were able to serve in the army were listed by name, one by one, according to the records of their clans and families. The number from the tribe of Simeon was 59,300.
6: From the descendants of Gad,
5: all the men 20 years old or more who were able to serve in the army were listed by name, according to the records of their clans and families. The number from the tribe of Gad was 45,650.
6: From the descendants of Judah,
5: all the men 20 years old or more who were able to serve in the army were listed by name, according to the records of their clans and families. The number from the tribe of Judah was 74,600.
6: From the descendants of Issachar,
5: all the men 20 years old or more who were able to serve in the army were listed by name, according to the records of their clans and families. The number from the tribe of Issachar was 54,400.
6: From the descendants of Zebulun,
5: all the men 20 years old or more who were able to serve in the army were listed by name, according to the records of their clans and families. The number from the tribe of Zebulun was 57,400.
6: From the sons of Joseph, from the descendants of Ephraim,
5: all the men 20 years old or more who were able to serve in the army were listed by name, according to the records of their clans and families. The number from the tribe of Ephraim was 40,500.
6: From the descendants of Manasseh,
5: All the men 20 years old or more who were able to serve in the army were listed by name, according to the records of their clans and families. The number from the tribe of Manasseh was 32,200.
6: From the descendants of Benjamin.
5: All the men 20 years old or more who were able to serve in the army were listed by name, according to the records of their clans and families. The number from the tribe of Benjamin was 35,400.
6: From the descendants of Dan.
5: All the men 20 years old or more who were able to serve in the army were listed by name, according to the records of their clans and families. The number from the tribe of Dan was 62,700.
6: From the descendants of Asher.
5: All the men 20 years old or more who were able to serve in the army were listed by name, according to the records of their clans and families. The number from the tribe of Asher was 41,500.
6: From the descendants of Naphtali.
5: All the men 20 years old or more who were able to serve in the army were listed by name, according to the records of their clans and families. The number from the tribe of Naphtali was 53,400.
7: These were the men counted by Moses and Aaron and the 12 leaders of Israel, each one representing his family. All the Israelites 20 years old or more who were able to serve in Israel's army were counted according to their families. The total number was 603,550. The families of the tribe of Levi, however, were not counted along with the others. The Lord had said to Moses,
4: "You must not count the tribe of Levi or include them in the census of the other Israelites. Instead, appoint the Levites to be in charge of the tabernacle of the testimony, over all its furnishings and everything belonging to it. They are to carry the tabernacle and all its furnishings. They are to take care of it and encamp around it. Whenever the tabernacle is to move, the Levites are to take it down. And whenever the tabernacle is to be set up, the Levites shall do it. Anyone else who goes near it shall be put to death. The Israelites are to set up their tents by divisions, each man in his own camp under his own standard. The Levites, however, are to set up their tents around the tabernacle of the testimony so that wrath will not fall on the Israelite community. The Levites are to be responsible for the care of the tabernacle of the testimony."
7: The Israelites did all this just as the Lord commanded Moses. Numbers 2. The Lord said to Moses and Aaron,
4: "The Israelites are to camp around the tent of meeting some distance from it, each man under his standard, with the banners of his family.
6: On the east toward the sunrise, the divisions of the camp of Judah are to encamp under their standard. The leader of the people of Judah is Nashon, son of Amminadab.
5: His division numbers 74,600. The tribe of Issachar will camp next to them.
6: The leader of the people of Issachar is Nethanel, son of Zuar.
5: His division numbers 54,400.

0: 50. All the men assigned to the camp of Reuben, according to their divisions, number 151,450. They will set out second. Then the tent of meeting and the camp of the Levites will set out in the middle of the camps. They will set out in the same order as they encamp, each in his own place under his standard. On the west will be the divisions of the camp of Ephraim under their standard.
1: The leader of the people of Ephraim is Elishama, son of Ammihud.
0: His division numbers 40,500. The tribe of Manasseh will be next to them.
1: The leader of the people of Manasseh is Gamaliel, son of Pedazur.
0: His division numbers 32,200. The tribe of Benjamin will be next.
1: The leader of the people of Benjamin is Abidan, son of Gideoni.
0: His division numbers 35,400. All the men assigned to the camp of Ephraim, according to their divisions, number 108,100. They will set out third. On the north will be the divisions of the camp of Dan under their standard.
1: The leader of the people of Dan is Ahiezer, son of Ammishaddai.
0: His division number 60...
1: Son of Ammishaddai.
0: His division number 62,700. The tribe of Asher will camp next to them.
1: The leader of the people of Asher is Pagiel, son of Ochran.
0: His division numbers 41,500. The tribe of Naphtali will be next.
1: The leader of the people of Naphtali is Ahira, son of Enan.
0: His division numbers 53,400. All the men assigned to the camp of Dan number 157,600. They will set out last under their standards. These are the Israelites, counted according to their families. All those in the camps, by their divisions, number 603,550.
2: The Levites, however, were not counted along with the other Israelites, as the Lord commanded Moses. So the Israelites did everything the Lord commanded Moses. That is the way they encamped under their standards, and that is the way they set out, each with his clan and family. Numbers 3. This is the account of the family of Aaron and Moses at the time the Lord talked with Moses on Mount Sinai. The names of the sons of Aaron were Nadab, the firstborn, and Abihu, Eleazar, and Ithamar. Those were the names of Aaron's sons, the anointed priests, who were ordained to serve as priests. Nadab and Abihu, however, fell dead before the Lord when they made an offering with unauthorized fire before him in the desert of Sinai. They had no sons. So only Eleazar and Ithamar served as priests during the lifetime of their father Aaron. The Lord said to Moses,
3: "Bring the tribe of Levi and present them to Aaron the priest to assist him. They are to perform duties for him and for the whole community at the tent of meeting by doing the work of the tabernacle. They are to take care of all the furnishings of the tent of meeting, fulfilling the obligations of the Israelites by doing the work of the tabernacle. Give the Levites to Aaron and his sons. They are the Israelites who are to be given wholly to him. Appoint Aaron and his sons to serve as priests. Anyone else who approaches the sanctuary must be put to death."
2: The Lord also said to Moses,
3: "I have taken the Levites from among the Israelites in place of the first male offspring of every Israelite woman. The Levites are mine, for all the firstborn are mine. When I struck down all the firstborn in Egypt, I set apart for myself every firstborn in Israel, whether man or animal. They are to be mine. I am the Lord."
2: The Lord said to Moses in the desert of Sinai,
3: "Count the Levites by their families and clans. Count every male a month old or more."
2: So Moses counted them, as he was commanded by the word of the Lord. These were the names of the sons of Levi:
0: Gershon, Kohath, and Merari.
2: These were the names of the Gershonite clans:
0: Libni and Shimei.
2: The Kohathite clans:
0: Amram, Izhar, Hebron, and Uzziel.
2: The Merarite clans:
0: Mahlai and Mushai.
2: These were the Levite clans, according

0: according to their families. To Gershon belonged the clans of the Libnites and Shimeites. These were the Gershonite clans. The number of all the males a month old or more who were counted was 7,500. The Gershonite clans were to camp on the west, behind the tabernacle. The leader of the families of the Gershonites was Eliasaph, son of Lael. At the tent of meeting, the Gershonites were responsible for the care of the tabernacle and tent, its coverings, the curtain at the entrance to the tent of meeting, the curtains of the courtyard, the curtain at the entrance to the courtyard surrounding the tabernacle and altar, and the ropes, and everything related to their use. To Kohath belonged the clans of the Amramites, Izharites, Hebronites, and Uzzielites. These were the Kohathite clans. The number of all the males a month old or more was 8,600. The Kohathites were responsible for the care of the sanctuary. The Kohathite clans were to camp on the south side of the tabernacle. The leader of the families of the Kohathite clans was Elizaphan, son of Uzziel. They were responsible for the care of the ark, the table, the lampstand, the altars, the articles of the sanctuary used in ministering, the curtain, and everything related to their use. The chief leader of the Levites was Eleazar, son of Aaron, the priest. He was appointed over those who were responsible for the care of the sanctuary. To Merari belonged the clans of the Mahlites and the Mushites. These were the Merarite clans. The number of all the males a month old or more who were counted was 6,200. The leader of the families of the Merarite clans was Zuriel, son of Abihail. They were to camp on the north side of the tabernacle. The Merarites were appointed to take care of the frames of the tabernacle, its crossbars, posts, bases, all its equipment, and everything related to their use, as well as the posts of the surrounding courtyard with their bases, tent pegs, and ropes. Moses and Aaron and his sons were to camp to the east of the tabernacle toward the sunrise in front of the tent of meeting. They were responsible for the care of the sanctuary on behalf of the Israelites. Anyone else who approached the sanctuary was to be put to death. The total number of Levites counted at the Lord's command by Moses and Aaron, according to their clans, including every male a month old or more, was 22,000. The Lord said to Moses,
1: "Count all the firstborn Israelite males who are a month old or more, and make a list of their names. Take the Levites for me in place of all the firstborn of the Israelites, and the livestock of the Levites in place of all the firstborn of the livestock of the Israelites. I am the Lord."
0: So Moses counted all the firstborn of the Israelites as the Lord commanded him. The total number of firstborn males a month old or more, listed by name, was 22,273. The Lord also said to Moses,
1: "Take the Levites in place of all the firstborn of Israel, and the livestock of the Levites in place of their livestock. The Levites are to be mine. I am the Lord." To redeem the 273 firstborn Israelites,

0: Numbers 4. The Lord said to Moses and Aaron,
1: take a census of the Kohathite branch of the Levites by their clans and families. Count all the men from 30 to 50 years of age who come to serve in the work in the tent of meeting.
0: This is the work of the Kohathites in the tent of meeting, the care of the most holy things. When the camp is to move, Aaron and his sons are to go in and take down the shielding curtain and cover the Ark of the Testimony with it. Then they are to cover this with hides of sea cows. Spread a cloth of solid blue over that and put the poles in place. Over the table of the presence, they are to spread a blue cloth and put on it the plates, dishes, and bowls, and the jars for drink offerings. The bread that is continually there is to remain on it. Over these, they are to spread a scarlet cloth. Cover that with hides of sea cows and put its poles in place. They are to take a blue cloth and cover the lampstand that is for light, together with its lamps, its wick trimmers and trays, and all its jars for the oil used to supply it. Then they are to wrap it in all its

0: to Moses, "Take a census also of the Gershonites by their families and clans. Count all the men from 30 to 50 years of age who come to serve in the work at the Tent of Meeting. This is the service of the Gershonite clans as they work and carry burdens.
1: They are to carry the curtains of the tabernacle, the Tent of Meeting, its covering and the outer covering of hides of sea cows, the curtains for the entrance to the Tent of Meeting, the curtains of the courtyard surrounding the tabernacle and altar, the curtain for the entrance, the ropes, and all the equipment used in its service. The Gershonites are to do all that needs to be done with these things. All their service, whether carrying or doing other work, is to be done under the direction of Aaron and his sons. You shall assign to them as their responsibility all they are to carry. This is the service of the Gershonite clans at the Tent of Meeting. Their duties are to be under the direction of Ithamar, son of Aaron the priest. Count the Merarites by their clans and families. Count all the men from 30 to 50 years of age who come to serve in the work at the Tent of Meeting. This is their duty as they perform service at the Tent of Meeting: to carry the frames of the tabernacle, its crossbars, posts, and bases, as well as the posts of the surrounding courtyard with their bases, tent pegs, ropes, all their equipment, and everything related to their use. Assign to each man the specific things he is to carry. This is the service of the Merarite clans as they work at the Tent of Meeting under the direction of Ithamar, son of Aaron the priest." Moses, Aaron, and the leaders of the community counted the Kohathites by their clans and families. All the men from 30 to 50 years of age who came to serve in the work in the Tent of Meeting, counted by clans, were 2,750. This was the total of all those in the Kohathite clans who served in the Tent of Meeting. Moses and Aaron counted them according to the Lord's command through Moses. The Gershonites were counted by their clans and families. All the men from 30 to 50 years of age who came to serve in the work at the Tent of Meeting, counted by their clans and families, were 2,630. This was the total of those in the Gershonite clans who served at the Tent of Meeting. Moses and Aaron counted them according to the Lord's command. The Merarites were counted by their clans and families. All the men from 30 to 50 years of age who came to serve in the work at the Tent of Meeting, counted by their clans, were 3,200. This was the total of those in the Merarite clans. Moses and Aaron counted them according to the Lord's command through Moses. So Moses, Aaron, and the leaders of Israel counted all the Levites by their clans and families. All the men from 30 to 50 years of age who came to do the work of serving and carrying the Tent of Meeting numbered 8,580. At the Lord's command through Moses, each was assigned his work and told what to carry. Thus they were counted as the Lord commanded Moses.
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0: Just like that, we've made it another brand new week, slightly different on how we started the show today, or maybe the tour for Lumbanya. That's right. But hey, I've got you covered for the next 2 hours. This is Radio Christian Voice. My name is Patrick Muhawu. Yet remind you that this is the day that the Lord has made. In the midst of what you've lost, in the midst of what you don't have, God loves you. God cares for you. And this God who loves you, he wants you to love him with all your heart, with all your soul, with all your mind, and with all your strength. When you do that, that's you walking in faith. Yet remind you in the midst of what you could be going through right now that God cares for you, and this God who cares for you, he wants you to focus on his goodness. My name is Patrick Muhawu. This is a program that takes you to all parts of Africa, the creamiest when it comes to African content, really. Today, a lot of uplifting songs. That's what I've got packed for you in both hours, really. Just songs that remind you that in the midst of what you're going through, God still remains God, really. Actually, a lot of music, really, all that on today's edition of the program. Kicked off the show with Joe Praise with We Bow Down. Coming up, we've got some local music, still touring Africa, all that right in this hour. Some great uplifting songs on today's edition of the program. Get in touch on 0956200490.
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Your relationship with God is not all that right.

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0: nambala yapakapepala kumumulandira pambuyo polipira ndipo sankhani bokos ndikuona ngati mwapambana ndiku Shoprite Chabem
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0: Today, the best maize grain Zambia has to offer are perfectly toasted into golden flakes that pack a big crunch. 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
1: My full name is Bernadette Mutinta Agasambala Deka. I say no to violence. I say no to hate speech. I say no to political intolerance. I say no to tribalism. I say yes to a prosperous Zambia. I say yes to a united Zambia. I say yes to a peaceful Zambia. One Zambia, one

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something small. The Lord has taught me over the years about the song of the Lord. I know when that sound comes. The moment she began to sing that song, something broke loose in this house. A dam opened. A dam opened. South Africa, are you ready for a new season? Are you ready for the next wave of glory?

0: sometimes feel like everything is meaningless, like every day is just spent in vain.
1: To be honest, that's how I felt before I had a personal relationship with Jesus Christ. So I completely get you.
0: Oh yeah?
1: It's impossible to find true meaning apart from our Creator. You know, God created us for a purpose, but we can only find it when we are in a relationship with Him.
0: That sounds amazing. But where do you even begin to have a relationship with a God you can't see?
1: Listen, God has revealed Himself to us in many ways. You find Him in nature, that's His creation. You find Him in His Word contained in the Bible. And you find Him through Jesus Christ, His Son, that He sent to die for us. You know, God loves you so much and is ready to reveal Himself to you if you let Him in. I'm actually glad that you've asked this question.
0: Wow, that's amazing. How do I let Him in?
2: Life's too short and precious to live without purpose. Be that friend who leads someone to Christ. 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

0: sometimes feel like everything is meaningless, like every day is just spent in vain.
1: To be honest, that's how I felt before I had a personal relationship with Jesus Christ. So I completely get you.
0: Oh yeah?
1: It's impossible to find true meaning apart from our Creator. You know, God created us for a purpose, but we can only find it when we are in a relationship with Him.
0: That sounds amazing. But where do you even begin to have a relationship with a God you can't see?
1: Listen, God has revealed Himself to us in many ways. You find Him in nature, that's His creation. You find Him in His Word contained in the Bible. And you find Him through Jesus Christ, His Son, that He sent to die for us. You know, God loves you so much and is ready to reveal Himself to you if you let Him in. I'm actually glad that you've asked this question.
0: Wow, that's amazing. How do I let Him in?
2: Life's too short and precious to live without purpose. Be that friend who leads someone to Christ. 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
2: What a delight it is that we belong to a nation such as ours, Zambia, a nation where peace has prevailed and continues to prevail. We have a responsibility to preserve that and indeed to honor God, whom we have declared that He is supreme over our nation. A nation where the many, many tribes that are there, we are to be united and to be able to look beyond that and say, we are not just members of a particular tribe, but we belong to a nation that has been blessed by the Almighty God. This is Bishop George Mbolo, and I'm so glad that I'm not just a citizen of my country, I am Zambia.

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4: Being bold is actually beyond pressing shift keys. It's beyond shaving machines. It's beyond reversing a cancerous disease. Being bold is coming to the understanding that the harvest is more than plenty, but those willing to put in the work are few. Turn quickly to the book of Matthew, past 28 chapters and come to verses 19 and realize the mandate is to look at the world and all its nations and say to ourselves, therefore, I'll go too. I'll go and love my neighbor enough to want to see them in heaven. I'll go and be compassionate enough to share the gospel with no fear end. I'll remember that persecution must be for his name's sake, because I'm grafted in. To God, we kids are namesakes. The practicality requires me to step into faith. Convos to point to the true source in the Bible to pronounce the gospel. I share my testimony to shame the past and the accusers thereof. I share the message of his goodness, and it is to church I invite ya. I step into prayer and offering daily support to the brethren, being a good example of righteous standing to all my sisters, and then realize that it's time we disciples went out to disciple others, to disciple the world into getting to know the God of the Bible. So go ye into the world and share his word boldly. The call is to engage culture for his glory.
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0: beautiful morning and welcome to Radio Christian Voice, where we're sharing Jesus boldly. And I am so excited to be here because this is a platform for you so that we get to interact and just be part of that change that we always talk about right here on Community Forum. My name is Margaret Mwanza and I welcome you to today's edition, where I am featuring Youth Life Project Zambia Executive Director Michael Nkosi, and we are talking about personal accountability in the digital age. And you know that technology has evolved and there's so much that is happening, especially when it comes to social media platforms, how people are expressing themselves on social media especially, and how best can we as a community ensure that even as we get on our socials, we get to be as responsible as we can, so that together we make this world a better place. Once again, my name is Margaret Mwanza, and even as we go on with this discussion, remember you can text on the number 0956200490, 0956200490, and even as we go on, you will be able to call in, because on that particular at that particular moment, I will open the phone line and you'll be coming through contributing live on radio. Before I get to introduce, or I should say, put my guest on the mic this morning. So, like I mentioned, today we're looking at personal accountability in the digital age, and how our online words, shares and habits shape our real world character and communities. Now, technology gives us a global microphone, but personal accountability determines the message we project. And digital space isn't an alternate reality. It is an extension of our character, our values, and our civic responsibility. And so in the studio once again, ladies and gentlemen, I'm joined by Michael Nkosi, who is Executive Director of the Youth Life Project Zambia, that it is, and to share insights on leading with integrity in the hyper-connected world. Mr. Nkosi, good morning and welcome to today's edition of Community Forum.
1: Good morning, Maggie. Thank you so much for accommodating us here. It's a privilege to be here. Good morning to our dear listeners and viewers also.
0: Right.
1: We believe that they are there on social media.
0: Yes. Because we are also streaming live on our Facebook page, and that is the RCV News. So there is Radio Christian Voice and there is also RCV News, because the Community Forum falls under RCV News. And so you can join us on the RCV News page that is on Facebook, because this program is coming to you live. And our dear listener, once again, thank you so much for joining in, and tell somebody to tell somebody to tune in as well, so that we get to learn together. And so just getting started, Mr. Nkosi, just tell us briefly, tell us about Youth Life Project right here in Zambia.
1: Okay, so the Youth Life Project is a community-based organization, youth-focused organization that looks into the plight of the youth across the nation. It's important to know that the Youth Life Project celebrated its 11th anniversary on 8th August this month. So we've been there and we are really excited. But now there's something special that is happening with the Youth Life Project. We are actually transitioning to local partnerships. So we are inviting local stakeholders to work with us, support our works, and ensure that we amplify the voices together. The Youth Life Project has been on ground. We are now in three provinces actively with offices, specifically Southern Province, and our office is in Gwembe at Fumbo Missions Church. Then we are also in Lusaka, which is our HQ. Then we are in Chama, Eastern Province.
0: All right, good to know that you are also in other places apart from Lusaka. And so just tell us a bit of services, or I should say activities, that you get to conduct as Youth Life Project.
1: Okay, thank you so much. So the Youth Life Project has what we call thematic areas. So we work in three thematic areas, specifically governance, accountability and advocacy. We also work with in the area of climate justice, climate change. Then we are also in the area of humanitarian interventions. So under the humanitarian, or there's what we call health now. So basically we speak to issues to do with GBV, issues to do with mental health, issues to do with SRA, HRA, and just general wellness, issues to do with sobriety. Yeah. Because we are speaking to the young people as our primary demography, obviously we understand the vice of substance abuse. And hence, as an organization, we continue evolving to ensure that we address key issues that are affecting our communities if we are going to have any youth taking the leadership mantle going forward.
0: All right. And maybe just also share with us how best you are interpreting what we're looking at today. We're looking at personal accountability in the digital age. And so what does that come? What comes to your mind, actually, when you hear about, you know, personal responsibility, and also when you inculcate that with when you incorporate that with digital age? Looking at the times that we're in today.
1: So to respond to what you are saying, to respond to your question, I think I will respond to your question in threefold. In the first one, I want to speak to character and integrity. And the second one, I want to speak to youth leadership. The third, I want to speak to community truth. Community and truth. So first and foremost, when we are speaking to character and integrity, I want to put it this way. You see, integrity means that we do not change. What we are going to do when we are around the people is the same thing that we are supposed to do when we are on our own. In the first place, a smartphone screen doesn't create character. It only reveals it. Okay, so because it reviews it, it's important that we often treat on the online world not as an independent space, but as an extension of who we are and what we believe in. Okay, so that's on the integrity. On the youth leadership. So at the Youth Life Project, we always remind young people that people every day that a smartphone is a tool, is a doorway to real opportunities. Okay, but without personal accountability, that exact, it's the same tool that will become so dangerous to actually play with. Then on the community truth angle, we look at it this way. We say digital accountability isn't just about technology. It's about community survival. It's about every time we forward that message, we forward that meme, are we building or are we destroying? I think we need to be alive to that fact. Before we press the button send, can we pause for 10 minutes and think, is what I'm sending building or destroying? Is what I'm putting across verified or it is another set of misinformation at all? So I think we need to be a bit more responsible. It's quite disheartening if you see how we are handling social media. We are behaving like, let me put it like this, like we are like keyboard warriors, you know. We want to fight, we want to be brave, we want to be disrespectful. We are so careless when we are handling social media. We forget that social media still projects the same hurt. It still has, we may be using the blue screen right now, but it still has the same real feelings to the person that we are sending this message to, or to the people that we are getting against or for. The feelings are real. I think it's important that we think this way.
0: I love the fact that you mentioned, you know, taking a pause even before you click on the send button. And so think about how the message is going to get to the other person that is going to receive that message. And you have, you know, just explained on how one can be responsible, but you are dealing with youths. And so how are digital platforms currently shaping youth mindset in this case and personal responsibility?
1: for some reason, whenever we are talking about social media, I am bringing it close to substance abuse.
0: Mm.
1: Why? Because, you see, young people are the largest consumers of these social platforms. Of course, we have parents now and elderly people utilizing the same space. But this space seems to have no rules. This space seems to have no morals. And as the Youth Life Project, we come in strong, even via our mentorship sessions, to ensure that we build a cadre that is going to be responsible enough when utilizing this platform, to know that in as much as it looks like a free platform, it still speaks to our character. I always bring it to reminder that the digital footprint outlives the emotions. Digital footprint outlives the euphoria. It outlives whatsoever matters that are prevailing. In this one, I'll put myself as an example.
0: Mm-hmm.
1: Even when I'm talking to the young ones, I always give them my story. So in 2012, I had an issue. Obviously, I'll not go into details, but the people that know the story, they will understand what I'm talking about. So I had an issue. We had a fallout with a certain leader. My team and I had a fallout with a certain leader. It was a battlefield.
0: Mm-hmm.
1: We were fighting, and we had taken it to even social media, and there were a lot of things that were written. Of course, we were not insulting because our moral fiber was still intact. Okay. But regardless, I think the way we had put some things, we projected so much hate, such that fast forward, when Facebook brings the 2012 post, you know, it has got this tendency of bringing it out.
0: Mm.
1: I really feel bad. Like, I fail to really bring one and two together, because I look at how much hate still is projected in that post and where I am now and what I'm talking about. It's like world apart. It's worlds apart, and I can relate to that, and I always bring that to the young people to tell them, be careful with the digital footprint. Gone are the days when you'd say whatever you say on social media and it feels like you go scot-free.
0: Mm.
1: Today, I think you may not go scot-free. We have cyber laws in place, but also we have even employers.
0: Mm-hmm.
1: Nowadays, they go beyond your resume. They want to see what you do on social media.
0: Mm.
1: So basically, we need to be very careful. Not just careful, but we need to be responsible. So understand that the freedoms that we exercise in person as human beings are the same freedoms that we may need, actually the same etiquette we may need to exercise even on the online platforms. Like I had earlier alluded to, the feelings that you get to project on social media, they are real.
0: Mm.
1: You may feel like you are incognito, it's a mystery thing. You know, you will feel all powerful because you are alone in that space. But whatsoever you are going to do, the moment you press send, there's someone that is affected by that hate comment. There are many stories out there where someone says or does something, and the next person, the other person on the other end, commits suicide out of a social media post.
0: Mm.
1: So it's very real, and we encourage them to be responsible. And also, we bring realities on check. You see, whenever we're talking about this social media is not utterly bad. I think let's not even demonize it. Social media is one rare privilege that this group has, this group of young people has. I mean, look at where we are coming from. It was the era of warp trick. And for you to even access that warp trick, www.warptrick.com, it's worlds apart, really. But now you have this platform that whatsoever talent you have, whatsoever gift you have, you can easily press one or two buttons and the world applauds you and the world respects you. And there's even a new career that has been born out of it. They are now, you see, most of the young people you see, I'm a digital social content creator and all those things. It was never the case. But now you have this rare opportunity that you can just sit behind that phone, behind that Tukwacha data bundle, create content, sensible content, you have followers, you even start making some money.
0: Mm.
1: It is a rare privilege. So tell me, for us, we say, is it comfortable?

0: issues, as you are feeding on social media, as you are utilizing social media, we always remind them not to detach the issues of values. We need to uphold our value system so strong, such that even as we are utilizing social media, it makes a lot of sense. We are spitting sense there. We are sharing life there. If you are a Christian, you are sharing Christian content. If you are just a secular content creator, you share secular content creation with decency. We are a Christian nation. But also, apart from being a Christian nation, as young people, there's life beyond social media. Who do you want people to say you are? How do you want to be addressed? You see, we've always said everyone loves a fool, and no one wants to have a son for a fool. Okay? I continue. I will say a mad person is always fun to someone who's not a relative. They're always funny to someone who's not a relative. But to their relatives, it's a somber thing. So let's be conscious that whatsoever we are going to do on social media, it is going to speak. It's going way far beyond. It's louder than our voice can carry. It's more than what we can actually project in person. So we may need to be responsible, and that's our message pretty much when it comes to social media and the young people.
1: Right, just like what we're looking at today, personal accountability in the digital age. And for those that are just tuning in right now, this is a community forum right here on Radio Christian Voice. And those that are hearing about this program for the first time, well, welcome. Just continue listening and just get to enjoy the topic that we have, because we're here every Saturday to ensure that we just get to see how best we can be a better community out there with the topics that we get to bring to you and the guests that we get to have. And today we have Youth Life Project Executive Director Michael Nkosi, who is helping us discuss this topic that we have today. And remember, if you have any contribution, you can simply drop us a message on the number 0956-200490. Later on, I will open the phone line and you will be coming through contributing live on radio. Those that are joining us on our Facebook page, it is RCV News, and you will find this program live even as we speak right here in the studio. Now, on the forwarding culture, we often treat a WhatsApp message and or just any social media post as harmless digital noise. From a community leadership standpoint, how does unverified or reckless online behavior turn into real-world harm? I know you touched on that on you before clicking the send button. Think about it. How is it going to affect the person next to me? Maybe just give us a more an in-depth, or maybe elaborate more on that particular point.
0: Great. So in the first place, or on the first point, I spoke to the digital footprint.
1: Mm-hmm.
0: But now, on the forwarding culture, we are now speaking to stewardship. We have a shared responsibility because we coexist on these digital spaces. This is a place where we say the world is a global village, and we say it's a global village based on the fact that we are sharing this space, which has got no bedroom per se. We are all in the living room or in the kitchen, exchanging thoughts, ideas, agreeing, disagreeing, learning and unlearning, and obviously even confusing each other. Alas, it's unfortunate that the best we can do, or we could do, on these digital platforms is to propagate hate. It is to propagate agendas that are promoting the culture of disrespect.

And given where we are as a nation, I think it's like giving a gun to a civilian. And if we don't talk about this thing, it is very dangerous, because out of excitement, people will just be shooting anyhow, as is the case right now. There's a lot of stewardship that has to go in place, because we see young people, minors, if anything else, commenting on topics, and not even just commenting, literally insulting on issues that they don't even understand. And the elders are in the background clapping. And we see young ones also being subject. So if you look at social media, there's a lot of abuse. There's a lot of wrong things going on. So when we speak to stewardship, we are speaking to

0: place. Social media nowadays has become serious business. Mm. Do you actually, does it dawn on you that 5 years ago, if a politician ever went on social media and campaigned or commented there, they would be called a joke?
1: Mm.
0: It was a joke. They would even say, ah, he's a social media president and all that. But after 2021, any other politician realized that, oh, social media is a serious thing.
1: Mm.
0: And so are companies. Even employers now, they've realized that, social media is a serious thing. You cannot afford to downplay social media. So, be it businesses, governance, even issues to do with advocacy, stewardship demands that if you have nothing sensible to share on social media, don't go to social media. Social media, the same social media that you are going to destroy, others are using it to make money.
1: Hmm.
0: Others are using it to build lives. Others are actually using it to get degrees, to acquire degrees, improve their skills. And the best you can do is to go there and insult. The best you could go to social media is to just go there and propagate all these ills, destabilizing the nation and everything else. No. I think we need to be responsible. It comes back to the issue of integrity. I think it will not be complete if we spoke to stewardship without also bringing in the issue of character and integrity. Speaking to character, the best example I would give is the alphabetical order. The alphabetical order in Zambia, A is A. And if you take it to South Africa or across the continents, A remains A, pretty much. Okay? So this means even when you feel hurt, we do not change. Because you are hurt. Remember what I had said. Emotions, they come and go. Feelings come and go. But the footprint on social media, the digital footprint that you leave, stays. Do you want to be remembered for the one that was propagating hate on social media, causing damage to people, making people commit suicide, putting the country at war? No. So we need to be people that are going to be responsible enough. It is our responsibility. The same way we are responsible for making sure that when we wake up, you wash your face, you do what. I think it's the same way we ought to be responsible, because social media is not a different life. I think that's what has also affected our behavior on social media. We've always thought it's a different life, it's another place. No, social media is an extension of ourselves, our character and everything else. So you are not going to tell me Maggie is a good person and all that, and when you go on social media, Maggie is saying anything anyhow. No, you are the same Maggie, and that's who you are. So basically, let's always remember and be alive to the fact that it's an extension of ourselves, our character, our value system. So as a Christian nation, let it show on social media also. At least we owe that to Mother Zambia.
1: Okay, I am glad that you're also bringing the aspect of Zambia being a Christian nation. We just from, having elections and, people are using emotions even on these social media platforms where they will come and just say anything. And something that which you just talked against, that which one should even realize to say, but why am I saying this? And what am I trying to achieve? But there are people that will say, you know, it is my bundle, it is my phone, it is my account. Let me say anything that I want to say. That which you said shouldn't be the case. And I'm glad that you're also bringing in the aspect of, being Christians. And so how best can we ensure that even the place or space that we're in is a safe space for everyone, and that which someone can emulate to say, okay, this person is acting in this way, behaving in this way, and just looking at character itself, and just someone to pick it up from there and move on. Now, on shifting the narrative, how can young Zambians especially stop viewing their smartphones merely as instruments for entertainment or drama and start using them as tools for leadership, skill building, and civic impact?
0: Precisely. I think that's one thing that we are working towards, to just ensure that we bring an end to the endless scrolling. I think you and I will agree that our young people

0: ever on social media, and this is mainly because you find that there is endless entertainment on social media. But then I come back to what I had said before. Don't go to social media if you do not have an agenda. Okay? It's like you have the money and you are going to town without any plan or budget. You end up buying everything that you didn't even intend to buy. It will be impulse, because it's also meant for us to enjoy, of course, to consume. And even the programmers for social media itself, they've made it in such a way that when you start, it will be difficult for you to easily let go. Basically, so when you are getting to social media, you should have an agenda. We are promoting the use of social media responsibly via improving productivity. Do you realize that there's some social media that one could use to scroll endlessly to make all this fun or even propagate hate? Is actually some social media that you can call the leaders out for accountability. Where we stand from, through our lenses, we are saying, let's use social media as a tool for advocacy. Can we speak speak truth to power through social media? Can we call out our leaders to stop misbehaving and ensure that they behave correctly as leaders? Can we call them out to fulfill their promises? Can we ensure that we advocate for policy changes that are going to suit the businesses for young people? Can we make demands? This is a democratic dispensation. Maggie, this is not the last time that we have a winner and a loser. And we know it's almost always certain that the loser always disagrees. Whether it was done correctly or not correctly, purportedly so, it is, in going by what has transpired in our country for the longest time, I think the loser always has one or two things to say. Like, they would put it in Bemba, but that is not to say that whosoever failed, they failed. But this is democracy, meaning that everyone is entitled to their own opinion, regardless on how they view things. Others will say part A is the best and this is the reason. The other people say part B is the best. We should learn to coexist. And we should also learn to be tolerant. We are getting to this stage because of the way we have behaved on social media. You know, when they say thoughts become things, it is precisely this. Nowadays, people are behaving like superheroes on social media. You feel like you can just say anything to anyone, anyhow. This is the same disrespect that even grows from social media to our households. Okay? And before you know it, the pressure that comes from social media, as a matter of fact, let me just allow me to digress a bit. But it's in the same line of productivity. Have you noticed that even the increase in child delinquency stems from social media? Peer pressure from social media. Because now what is trending, the fashion is this. How my fellow young people are looking, this person has made it and all that. There are now issues to do with mental health that are being exacerbated by the exposure to social media. Even if you are doing very well, Maggie, at some point you feel like there's nothing that is happening, you are not even doing, because you are comparing your life to someone that is living a moment on social media. Haven't you seen that almost everyone on social media is successful?
1: It's doing well.
0: Doing very well? Like, you'd even wish to be them. But when you meet them in person, they're actually a target. They're asking for a 5 kwacha from you. So we should be very careful. Social media doesn't project the entire truth. Okay? It does not. So social media has brought a number of pressure points to the young people especially. So now you find them indulging in illicit activities so that they can also get an iPhone, so that they can also get those shoes, that swag, and go on someone's car or someone's fence and get the it's me got swag, you know, those captions and all that. Ideally, social media is meant, if we can think about it properly, it's meant for us to be productive. It's meant for us to compete at a global stage. It's meant for us to drive agendas that are going to speak to our well-being, propagate serious things, serious issues. right now, politicians are behaving like they are invincible. Do you know why they are that reckless? Because we are not objective as the followers or as the people that feed on their rhetoric. We are not taxing them to be responsible. We could use social media to call them out. It doesn't matter whether it's my favorite party or the opposition. If they come out in a way that is disrespectful, in a way that is abusing democracy, in a way that is not speaking to our Christian values, we have a platform. I imagine how difficult it was for our forefathers, even just trying to address the issue of colonialism
1: without social media.
0: I think there was so much damage, there was so much harm. That's how come now we had Vamposama and all that. It was very difficult. But now we have these tools that in the comfort of my home, actually, if anything else, you can even be in a bunker and be advocating for serious things rather than just you go on social media and the best you can do is tweaking and make it a trend. No, we can do better. We must do better. I challenge every young person. I challenge...

0: drink, but you are drinking. Guess what? Tomorrow it's them that will be drinking. Not that you are not telling them not to drink. They were seeing you were drinking. So how do they trust your word? So this degradation of moral fiber that we are seeing on social media, I think we need to introspect as a nation. I'm looking forward that after inauguration, the president, one of the first things he must address is the state of the nation in terms of our moral fiber. Where are we? And specifically, we need to look into the issue of social media. I think right now, the biggest problem we have is social media. There are issues that are now being addressed, issues of militias and everything. Of course, I cannot comment much because they are in the courts. But you see, if you look at all those stories, they started from where? Social media. So you cannot underestimate the power of social media and the harm that it can bring. So social media is a tool that is meant for productivity and not harm.
1: All right. And those that are just tuning in right now, this is a community forum. And today we feature Youth Life Project Executive Director Mike Nkosi. And today we're looking at personal accountability in the digital age. That is our topic of discussion. So if you have anything to say or just contribute, the number is 0956-200490, 0956-200490, and that is the number. You can simply text us on that particular number, or just you coming to our Facebook page, that is RCV News, and comment on that post that is the live stream that is happening right now. You can just drop your comment there and we'll be able to read it. Tell us where you are tuned in from, and also your contribution if you have any. And also later, as we get on to the second hour of this particular program, we will be able to open the phone line and you will be coming through live on radio. We only have a few minutes to go before first hour elapse. But before we get to that moment, on practical self-regulation, when offline values clash with online pressure to get views, likes, or arguments, what practical framework do you give youth to help them maintain their personal character behind the screen? You will agree with me that today it's all about likes, numbers on social media. You know, you want to be the first one to, you know, just send out that message. You know, what we say in journalism as breaking news, you know, you want those likes and you just want to be there to be recognized or to be noticed that you are also there. But what offline values clashes with online pressures to get these views?
0: Well, before I even respond to that, allow me to comment. How is work now in journalism? I think it should be something funny, I think, these days, because there's so much competition with unorthodox media houses or unofficial pages.
1: But you know that when it comes to trained journalists, it's not about breaking that news as early as one can, but you need to verify, you need to ensure that the story is what it is, not just because somebody said something, but you also need to, not to be biased, get on to the next person that is involved and also get their view. And so with journalism today, I would agree with you. You know, there's that competition with these social media journalists. You know, they just wake up and they just want to send that information, you know. So there should be at least a difference between them and them journalists, them trained journalists. That is where we fall, even as RCV News, you know, where you have to verify the information before you disseminate it. But yes, let's talk about what you brought up before getting to the numbers.
0: Yeah, we'll discuss that. But of course, there seem to be an insatiable appetite for breaking news.
1: Mm.
0: And I think that's where it also becomes very important in terms of the values personal value system, online and offline value system.

0: Like I've earlier alluded to that, you see, social media is not a different space from yourself. It is an extension of you. So from what we always say as a part of the framework is before you send or forward that voice note, that video or that message, you need to pause. You need to pause, even just a 10-second pause. Ask yourself some questions. Is this verified? If it's not verified, why do you want to send? Okay, is it worth? Is this necessary? Because you see, in trying to be the first one to break news, I think there's more harm that is being caused than good. And the responsibility and value system, we should give ourselves, I think, enough space not to find ourselves in the arm's way. Right now, I think you agree with me also. When the cyber laws became active, or when they were enacted, it felt like it's a whole new space that was too technical and very difficult to sort of navigate. Up until now, I think people are still crying. Of course, there's a chance that even the people in power could be abusing it. But look, I think the cause justifies, is justifiable, because letting people loose like this, where they are going to say anything, anyhow, anywhere, I think there's more harm. So it's better they are regulated. To some extent, I agree with the cyber laws. I know I'm in the civic space, and these are some of the things that we want to speak against, you know. But responsibility and value system says up until we know how to use what we are driving and what we are doing. For example, if you're going to drive a vehicle, you need a driver's license. It may not be so with social media, but for us, I think it would be, you need to inculcate a strong value system. To know people don't need a reason not to lie. They should just know they can't lie because it is not right. Okay? They cannot propagate falsehood because it is not correct. They should love the country so much and be as patriotic as possible, not to try to bring the country to flames because of ill social media practices. No. We should be very realistic. Is this thing that I'm doing, do I need it to happen to me? What if this was my son? What if this was my daughter? What should it be like? I think we should be responsible enough and ensure that we stay true, or rather remain true to our value system. That's why before even responding to this question, I sent it back to you by to just try to assess, to find out how you are dealing with this sort of insatiable appetite when it comes to the competition that is there with regards to breaking news. In many cases, you'll find that people would even trust a person, just a mere person, away from the media houses that are unknown, the media houses that have stood the test of time, trusted, because this one gives the news first. If it's not on his page, then it's not. But that shouldn't be the case. It's hurry, hurry is not speed. And sometimes the fact that it's someone brings it out first, it's not true. You agree with me that many political leaders, sometimes even just members of the community at large, they are putting out so many things. And it's worrying at the rate at which that is happening. It is important that at even household level now, we start looking into these issues. Who are we giving the smartphone to? Because now we have young ones. I don't understand. I don't know where we've gone through this.
1: Just there, have you ever come across a post and in the comment section someone says social media or smartphone in the wrong hands because of what
0: Oh yeah,
1: somebody has
0: I
1: posted?
0: think I've seen that before. I've seen that before. And you know, sometimes that is the case. Actually, I think maybe 8 out of 10, that is the case. When that thing, it's like somebody joins Facebook for the first time, or even WhatsApp for the first time. Do you see the post? Like they can post, like they are so excited, they are updates.
1: And on a lighter note, someone would even say mboken phone.
0: That thing, some people, I think we are just too excited sometimes for nothing. Let me put it that way. We're just too excited, irresponsibly excited. But you see, excitement, we're not content. It causes a lot of harm and danger. It's like, I remember very well when growing up, when you are sharing some good moments with family, and you hear mom go like, seka seka leta lida lida. You even know that you should be very careful. Even with how excited you are, there is a very high chance that you would do something wrong. And the mood will change. You will be crying very soon. Okay. So I think this has to be stemmed from a household level. We should really visit our moral standing as a nation. But also this speaks to where we are as a nation when it comes to families. You see, families used to work as building blocks for morality. So families these days, most of them, they are, if not child-headed, parents are busy trying to make ends meet. So the children are practically being brought up by social media itself or TV and all that. So what they see on social media looks like is what becomes normal. But I think that shouldn't be the case. We need to come back to what families used to be. So there are many things and many facets that are feeding into the recklessness that, or the careless driving we are seeing on social media. The same way someone would need a license. It's not that people can't drive without a license. There are good drivers that don't even have a license. But the license is something that is going to bring control or regulations. I will not call for a license on social media, but I will call for responsibility in that case. Mm. Even at the household level. Try to be concerned enough to want to see what your baby girl or your baby boy is doing on social media. We see teens on social media, and what they do and what they show there is a whole different thing.
1: All right. I will ask you to hold your thought because we're getting into the second hour and we're going to start on this particular note even as we get back. For now, dear listener, you are tuned to Radio Christian Voice Community Forum. We will take a break and on the other side, we'll continue with more that which we have for you today on Community Forum. So continue listening, and those that are streaming live on our Facebook page, continue just being there because we'll be back shortly.

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killers with bombs and bullets, but believers, hiding the gospel in their pockets, forgetting that there are people in the streets who are too broken to enter church buildings, too far gone to believe they still belong. They've become physically fit because they've been running from the feeling of being judged. They are the ones who need to know that the parts of their past does not disqualify them. However, Tukia is saying the brokenness in these streets is alarming. It's time the church stopped hitting snooze. They've got the cure the people need, and they are not keeping it to themselves. So to the ones who have failed to find their way to church, tell your friends and neighbors that church is coming to you. So on the 27th of September, Solwezi is about to witness what happens when church refuses to be confined in one place. They're not bringing a building to the streets. They are bringing the message of Christ, church, to the streets festival. The first of its kind will be taking place at Solwezi City Mall on the 27th of September, 2026. 14 hours to 19 hours, hosted by Tukia, the guest of honor, His Royal Highness Chief Mumena, featuring Mark 44. Landmark Sounds.

0: existe, mano. 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
2: My name is Nipa Warian, a former squash professional. I say no to violence. I say no to hate speech. I say no to political intolerance. I say no to tribalism. I say yes to a prosperous Zambia. I say yes to a united Zambia. I say yes to a peaceful Zambia. One Zambia, one nation. I choose peace because I am a Zambian.

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5: Being bold is actually beyond pressing shift keys. It's beyond shaving machines. It's beyond reversing a cancerous disease. Being bold is coming to the understanding that the harvest is more than plenty, but those willing to put in the work are few. Turn quickly to the book of Matthew, past 28 chapters and come to verses 19 and realize the mandate is to look at the world and all its nations and say to ourselves, therefore, I'll go too. I'll go and love my neighbor enough to want to see them in heaven. I'll go and be compassionate enough to share the gospel with no fear end. I'll remember that persecution must be for his name's sake, because I'm grafted in. To God, we kids are namesakes. The practicality requires me to step into faith. Convos to point to the true source in the Bible to pronounce.

0: It is to church I invite you. I step into prayer and offering daily support to the brethren, being a good example of righteous standing to all my sisters, and then realize that it's time we disciples went out to disciple others, to disciple the world into getting to know the God of the Bible. So go ye into the world and share his word boldly. The call is to engage culture for his glory.
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2: Welcome back, and this is Community Forum right here on Radio Christian Voice. Those that are tuning in right now, welcome. This is the second hour of this particular program, because it started at 8, and we will go on up to that moment where we will have news at 10. And so my name is Margaret Mwanza. Today we're looking at personal accountability in the digital age, and joining me to discuss this particular topic is Mike Nkosi, who is Youth Life Project Zambia Executive Director. Welcome back, Mr. Nkosi.
3: Thank you so much. It was a break. It was really nice. We enjoyed, but I was missing the mic, you know.
2: Having the conversation in the background, just building on to what was talked about in the first hour and so on. Okay, and welcome back. And maybe just before I get to, or I take you back to where we ended from, where I told you to hold your thought. We have some messages here. This one says, good morning, Maggie. Good program. Listening from Matero, Ashadim Tonga. Okay, thank you so much, and great to know that you're tuned in to radio. And also we have a message here that is saying, I really appreciate you for that interesting topic concerning social media. Yes, it is true that many youths are not using social media properly. You find that even in churches we are divided, because things are posted, things we are posting is even affecting the members of the church and the community. Now, what help can you give to the youths who want to use their spiritual gifts? Because as for me, I'm a gospel artist. My name is Fabiano, voice of Masansa. I need help. Thank you so much, Fabiano, for that message. And even as we continue with this conversation, I believe there is two much more to learn, especially from the guest that we have in the studio. Those that are joining us on our Facebook page, it is RCV News, and thank you so much, because we're streaming live. So if you are to go to the RCV News page, you will find this particular program. And Mr. Nkosi, let's get on to just get you to where you ended from. I told you to hold your thought. We're looking at values.
3: Okay, so we are speaking to values, and I need us to understand that every time we are speaking to the value system, we are also speaking to the morality aspect of things. Okay, so values, it's important that, you know, social media, we understand that social media is a community, and this community is not so different from the community that we live on physically. We live in physically, and the same as the church and everything else. So what we are supposed to do even online, because obviously we exist online on social media, our communication, our interactions, our businesses there, whatsoever that we do, should reflect the following things. One, our communication, interaction, everything else should reflect truth, empathy, respect, and constructive engagement. I think it is important. I don't know if there's even a way I can overemphasize on these ones. Truth, of course, what seems to sell is lies. What seems to sell is when somebody is being embarrassed or there's a fight, but I think we need to come to a place where on social media, we do unto others what we want others to do for us. We treat other people the way we also want to be treated. Mm-hmm. We respect other people the way we want to be respected. You know, there are others that through social media, they've even risen to be ministers, to be serious leaders, politicians and everything else.
2: Mm.
3: And the best we can do on social media is to become fools. I think that's a very expensive mistake. That's a reckless way of utilizing social media. I understand I'm using strong language in some instances, but I can't find any better way of expressing the actions that we engage in on social media because we are so careless. Like we behave.

toxic. They don't promote peace. They don't speak to love. They don't speak to values that will otherwise be. We need parental censorship. Okay? So as such, it is inevitable.

0: how can Christians disagree with others online without becoming abusive? You gave an example of someone who is always doing things right and knowing their moral standards and everything. And then when they go astray or maybe they do something online that is not like them, reflecting their character, values. Their values and everything. People even get to reach out to them. But how can you disagree with someone or maybe with whatever content that you may be disagreeing to online without being abusive?
1: Funny enough, it sounds like rocket science, but I want to believe it's the simplest thing. You know, I'm yet to understand where we are getting this this reasoning or notion like we are always right or your way is what is correct.
0: Mm-hmm.
1: I think as a people, we need to build tolerance. And quickly, I will still allude this to the Christian nation we are and the democracy that we talk of, practice and champion as Zambia. Even in a household setup, I don't think the mother and the father agree about everything. I don't think the mother and the children and even the father agree about everything. I'll take it from my perspective and my experience as a young parent. My son is just about 9 years old. But there are moments that when we are talking and he doesn't agree. And sometimes he's actually right, you know. But you see, it's not the fact that when somebody disagrees with you, then you are not wise, or then you are not right, or then you are not you are not intelligent. No. Let's embrace each other's opinion. Everyone is entitled to an opinion in the first place.
0: Mm.
1: Moreover, we talk of human rights. Do you realize, Maggie, that actually on social media there's a lot of GBV going on right now than even in our homes? There's a lot of GBV, and the GBV on social media is in plain sight. But because there's this distance of people, as in you cannot find him, he's somewhere else and the other person is somewhere else, I think that has made us really express the true state of our hearts. I think we need to heal as a nation. Now I'm not even talking about politics, just healing from whatsoever that is making us to be so bitter and so intolerant. We need to heal as a nation. And at this point, I would also want to appeal to the people in the diaspora. I think they need to be a bit more responsible. They've been behaving like they know more than the people that are in the country. Like they're the ones that are seeing the wrong, and the people in the country are not seeing the wrong. Like the ones that, like there's been a lot of, they've been so reckless. And I believe that most of them are the ones that are running these pages that are propagating hate in our nation. There's this civilized way we can handle matters. And for me, I would appreciate if whosoever wants to say anything, they actually fly to Zambia and say it. So that we see how they're going to put it. Or if at all, we'll be inspired by them taking responsibility and communicating in a way that they're going to communicate in a more responsive, progressive and responsible manner than propagating all these issues. Because like the other person put it, I think they wrote a message that even in churches, you see, social media transcends institutions, boundaries. People are fired because of social media.
0: Mm.
1: In church, people leave church because of social media.
0: Mm.
1: So there's so much that goes on. We cannot downplay how we are handling this thing. Social media can be a blessing, it can be medicine, but it can also be poisonous, depending on how we are going to use it. But because we're already here, as a nation, first of all, let's have respect for each other's opinion. Understand that we thrive when everyone's rights are heard. And we speak of human rights. May there be human rights exercised at every point so that we understand that I also have rights, but I can speak up to this point. And for me to sound intelligent, I don't need to disrespect

0: the next person. Or for me to be heard, I don't need to belittle the next person. No. Everyone is entitled to spit their opinion. And as they do that, if I don't agree with them, it's okay not to be okay sometimes. And sometimes don't need... I heard somebody saying, you don't need to be right sometimes to apologize. Sometimes you don't need to be right. You just have to be responsible or just to exercise empathy. People are going through many things. And some of them are patients. For example, I think when this year started, Chainama had given us some statistics on how many patients they had seen. And out of, I think that was 10,000 or more, 90%. These are people that could have otherwise be kept at Chainama, but they were discharged because obviously Chainama can't have everyone. So now I'm thinking if 90% were discharged, they were let go, they were sent home, who are we living with in the communities? We are living with patients, mental health patients. Okay, this is not to discriminate, but then it is the more reason why we should be tolerant. Because somebody has said this in this way, sometimes they may be wrong, but let's give them a break. Let's try to reason, why has this person come out like this? Do I need to see through them?
1: Ms. Nkosi, you can hold your thought. I was about to mention that the phone line is open, but before that, somebody is already calling. Let's get to hear from them. You through to Radio Christian Voice Community Forum. Your name and where you're calling us from. Okay, so the phone line is open, officially open, and so you can come through on the number 0956-200490. That is the number. If you are unable to call us, you can text us on that same number. And if you are on Facebook, you're watching our live stream, you can simply drop us a message, a comment, just right there, and we'll be able to read it out. And even as we wait for those calls and those messages, talk of the comments in the comment section on our Facebook page. Mr. Nkosi, I know I'd cut you short on what you're explaining, especially on being tolerant in our communities, because, you know, each and every person has their own load. They're carrying something, and you know, you just need to be kind. And also goes to Facebook, social media platforms, other social media platforms. And so let me just ask you this, are parents doing enough to teach children and young people when it comes to being responsible on responsible digital behavior?
0: The truth of the matter at this point is no. And I'll tell you why I'm saying no. You know, I work with young people. Mm-hmm. You'll be surprised to learn that at this point in time, we still have to teach an 18-year-old, a 21-year-old, a 23-year-old how to greet. Like somebody will get in their space and just be quiet. There are people there. So how do you get to start talking to people? You just get to people like I was sharing with you. I think we even have elders that will behave like this. They'll not talk to you. But the only time you hear from them is when they're asking for something. How? What happened to dear? Even a letter has got how it starts. There's a format. It is dear Maggie. Then we continue. There's always a salutation. Greeting is very free. It's something that we can do over and over again. I think we need to do better, by and large. There's the way we should handle ourselves. Parents are not doing enough. And there are reasons to that. Some of them, they're not doing enough because they're also busy on social media. They're also busy trying to show their former classmates that life is happening to them and everything else. And they have to show their career, they are progressing, and this is what is happening. And so we are substituting what they could be doing with gadgets, with money, with presents, with gifts. But who is building character? Because the issue of social media, whether we like it or not, it comes back to the issue of character. It is character. You cannot be Nkosi in person and be that monster on social media. It means you are a monster. It's us hiding somewhere in person. You are pretending. You're just waiting for someone to slap you so that you manifest. This so much danger that we are seeing, so much hate that we are feeding on, that we are experiencing on social media, it is because character is not being built. Parents are absentee parents, most of them. They may argue, they will say, no, it's because we need to make ends meet, because we want to do what? But look, what is wealth? What are riches if you are going to leave them in the hands of fools? I think for me, when I think about that so much, I even feel like spending less time at work and more time with my children. Because the wealth that I will spend building my entire life, mm-hmm. I'll work for 20, 30 years so that my children will remain with these properties, these businesses. But if I did not build character in them, they are those properties that and legacy that I spent building for 30 years, it will be destroyed in a year or under a year. They will sell a house so that they can buy pizza. You see? They'll sell a house so that they can go to Livingston. Because I did not build character. So at the end of the day, whatsoever you're working so hard for, I think work twice as hard or as much in building character or inculcating morals into the young ones. At the end of the day, these are people we are trying to raise. God has trusted us to raise these responsible human beings. These are not machines. We cannot just program them. It is work. And you know, this work is I can attest, it's very hard, because today, this is how they are behaving. This is how they are manifesting. Mm-hmm. When you address that issue, there will be another issue coming up. You thought you taught them how to greet.
1: Mm-hmm.
0: You'll be shocked one day visitors come and they are not greeting. You need to go back to that lesson and ensure that they come back to that track. But parents are busy. And also the parents that we are having, I think perhaps nowadays, also they grew up on social media. So maybe we've lost touch with what has to be reality. It's about time that we came back to what is reality, inculcate the moral fiber, strengthen it if need be, so that we can have a responsible cadre of citizenry. The future now is in the hands of the youth. We say there's nothing for youth without youth. So... if nothing for youth without youth, but which youth? This youth that is propagating hate on social media. This youth that is very toxic. And then what kind of leaders are we having? Is this country even in safe hands? Are these institutions in safe hands? Are the companies in safe hands? No. We cannot have a Yobali for a president. We cannot have a Yobali for a CEO. We need tested leadership with values that are resonant with our Christianity as a Christian nation. We are not saying they will not fail. It's only human. They will fail at some point. Those are limitations of being human. But when the value system is intact, you still bounce off. Actually, as a matter of fact, the question is not whether you fail or not. The question should be, when you fail, are you able to rise up? So even as we feed on this social media, we cannot afford to be reckless. We cannot afford to drive as if we don't have tomorrow, as if it doesn't matter. We are moving, causing pain to everyone. Then we get on top there. Who are we going to be with? It will be a lonely place there. So we can't afford to leave things to chance. We need to ensure that we are a people that are responsible, a people that will project love and kindness.
1: Right. And because we're looking at personal accountability in digital age, those that are just tuning in and those that have been following, if you have any question, if you have any contribution, you would love to add your voice on this particular topic that we have today on Community Forum. The number that which you can call us on is 0956-200-490. Better still, text us or go to our Facebook page, RCV News, and if you haven't liked the page yet, like the page and get commenting on that particular page. And you can start by commenting on the live stream that is happening right now, because even as we speak on radio, this program is also being streamed live on our page, and that is the RSCV news page. Once again, the number that you can call us on is 0956-200490. And so let's bring it back to church. What do you think churches should do to promote responsible digital citizenship? Because even in the church, we have these social media pages, and people are actually seeing what is going on in the church. If you miss church today, you will agree with me that you can actually follow a church service right on social media. But how can the church promote, what can the church do to promote responsible digital citizenship in this case?
0: Well, I think the role of the church in promoting digital citizenship and accountability in our nation is quite clear, and I would say it's quite pivotal.
1: Okay, so we have a call here. Hello, you through to Radio Christian Voice. Your name and where you're calling us from?
2: Yeah, this is good morning, Madam Modaleta.
1: Good morning, thank you.
2: Yeah, I've been following your program.
1: Mm-hmm. Thank you.
2: You know, one thing that I blame is the so-called human rights. I think things of human rights, Nathana, I think the effects are all contributing to Kana Zela. Because the way we were brought up, before the recording about Tinga or Fianya, your mom will whip you using the cooking stick. And it will end there. So, Nakatina to request the sign of a worker before the Torah Shwatinga and Rufianya Balangum. No, but this time,
1: Do you mind cutting the call and calling us back again? We can hardly hear you. The line seemed to be breaking. Okay, so we will expect that particular code to come through again, but I picked up something even as he was explaining, because I could pick up some things here and there where he says, Akatina. Mm-hmm. Yes, and today we see people, especially children, doing all sorts of things, you know, even if your parents tell you about it to say this is wrong, but you still go for it. And so even just on Facebook, on social other social media platforms, he just explained to say that, you know, way back, it was not like today. Today, anybody can say anything, even on social media. 0956-200490. That is the number that which you can call us on. Maybe as we wait for those calls, Mr. Nkosi, just on that particular note where he says before it was better than now. Yeah. Today, everyone is just in their space doing what they feel is right for them to do.
0: My question actually right now is, how did you even get here?
1: How did we get here?
0: How did we get here?
1: We have a call here. Okay, you're through to radio. Good morning, and where are you calling us from?
3: I'm Fabiana Voice calling from Asanfia.
1: Asanfia, it is. Thank you so much for coming through and your contribution.
3: Yeah, thank you. It concerning to the social media.
1: Mm-hmm.
3: Yes, many marriages are broken because of social media. And you find that if the wife has beaten to husband, you find that she posts on the social media. Now, I'm asking my director to say, is there any process you can use to treat these people who are misusing social media or what?
1: Thank you, sir, for coming through and for that question.
3: Thank you.
1: Thank you. He says everything now is being posted on social media. You have a dispute with you. A marital dispute you posted on Facebook. Almost everything is being posted on Facebook. And he's asking you as director, Youth Life Project, is there any other way that which matters can be handled in, away from Facebook, away from WhatsApp, away from all these social media platforms?
0: Well, in the first place, I think the struggle is real when it comes to what he just said. He just pointed out one serious challenge that we are having about marriages breaking apart because mm-hmm. people are bringing bedroom issues to social media. But I will tell you, it is because we have a cadre right now of people that are actually sorting out issues on social media. You find that even when you talk to a young person, it's the same. You talk to a family member, a young person, don't try to check their status. Because the moment you go to the status, you find yourself there. Mm-hmm. They'll not mention, but they'll put it properly and they'll go like the relatives from the father's side. So you think because we don't have now, we are not, they will address all these other issues. And perhaps you meant well. It was a matter of bringing out.
1: And they'll say, if the shoe fits, then that's your message.
0: Yes, yes, yes, yes. Mm. So there are these other issues. But I'll tell you the truth. The honest way there is, it's not like we don't even have solutions or we don't have ways. Ways have since long been there, even before social media, but we just went away from our ways. Let's go back to our value system. Let's embrace our culture. Our culture is that when there are serious issues like this, we speak there, not away from social media. That's why you get in the house, you don't go outside to sort out serious issues. You be maybe in the living room, have a conversation. If it's a husband and wife, even in the bedroom, you sort out. And if you fail in the bedroom, there are other people that you can call. It's a church. When the church fails, you go to the Wanachimbusa and everything else. And when it fails, you even proceed to court. You see how the channels are. But now we bring our issues to social media. This is also a testament or a reflection that even fools grow old, like I had said before. These are people that grew up on social media. So all they know is putting up everything on social media. And you hear advice from people that are bitter, people that have worst experiences. And of course, you also get some advice with people that are very sensible, but they will not have impact because on social media also, it goes by who's bringing out, how many are bringing out one particular message consistently is what will influence you. So if one said, this is not how you handle this, you go this way. But because 10 said the same thing, you are likely going to side with 10. So the truth of the matter is that let's go back to our template. There is a way we've been doing our things. We've been discussing, we've been talking, whether as family, as church, as a people, as a community, that is the best way to go. Don't bring those issues on social media. They are not meant for social media. It's like now how other people are also substituting medical consultation for social media. Mm. You are sick, maybe you have got a ball somewhere. Why don't you go to the clinic and you take it to social media? And social media, no, buy that medicine and that. This is the same thing that we are speaking to. We've got trained personnel, we've got members of the community that God has endowed with wisdom for us to go and get wisdom whenever we lack. And we can also pray for God to give us wisdom, because he says, those that are lacking wisdom, let them pray to God, who is the giver of wisdom. So it's very important that before we run to social media, let's exhaust the channels. Otherwise, if anything else, there are matters that don't even need to see social media at all.
1: Right. And earlier you challenged, not really challenging, but you threw the ball at me, especially being a journalist. And you mentioned to say that, you know, the journalists, online journalists, you know, they've never been trained and so on. How is the competition?
0: Mm.
1: And today we see that we also have online doctors, online lawyers, online this. So they have a say in almost everything that which you can think about. Now, let me ask you this question. If Jesus could see everything we post online today, would we change what we post?
0: If Jesus could see everything we post online today, could we change what we post?
1: Let me pick this call before you get to answer that one. Hello, you through to radio, your name and where you're calling us from.
2: Yeah, this is Leonard. I'm just back my grandmother.
1: Okay.
2: Yes, yeah. So, yeah, it's I think you followed that story of is it Karabo, where that young man was shouting at the headmaster while the head is seated.
0: Mm.
2: And that chap was on top of his voice shouting the boss in the office, which was very wrong. What happened? The so-called human rights entered that story. And the old teachers, I don't know what happened if they were arrested, but what I heard was that boy won that case. Which is not a good thing. So people will start fearing now, even who can be abandoned because of everything that, you know, the human life will come and ambush them, which is very wrong. That's my contribution. Thank you so much.
1: Thank you so much for coming through once again, Mr. Leonard, and for your contribution. And so that is Mr. Leonard, and I will allow Director Youth Life Project to answer the question that I posed earlier. If Jesus was to see what we post today, what we put up online today, would we change what we post?
0: I think the earlier we realize, the better, because Jesus actually sees what we post today. I don't think that would be the case that would change, because I've also seen that with time, the hearts of men are, the heart of man is desperately wicked. Let me put it that way. And Ecclesiastes also puts it this way: man without God is a beast. Okay? So I

Love it. The two top songs on my playlist this week, Otto Boafo's Double Double. And before that, Nigel Lewis with Big God. We serve such a big God. Well, as always, I've had a supercalifragilisticexpialidocious time hanging out with you here on Island of Praise. I've just had a fun time. I hope that you were blessed. I hope that you were encouraged. I hope you had a good time as well. And guess what? We're going to get together to do this all over again next week. God spare our life and all is well. If you don't remember anything we did here today, you just remember that Jesus loves you and him love you bad, just the way that you are. And more information is available online about this wonderful man named Jesus. 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Download the gospel letter. Read what it says about who you are and who you are in Christ, right? You will be blessed. It's time for us to wrap up, take our final bow and exit. And we're going to ride out into the sunset with one from Papa San and Fred Hammond entitled Your Eyes Are On Me. And then Jay Prince with Dust. You walk good, keep fit, God bless. Thank you, my friends, for tuning in and keeping me locked. And I so look forward to doing this with you again next week, all right? Take care. Have an amazing week. God bless you. Stacey Rose signing out. Little more.

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place that I love, a country I was birthed in, that God created me and placed me in this land is of a noble purpose. He created me and He put me here. I love my country for it is a peaceful place. I love my country for it is a place where people unite regardless of the many tribes that we have. I love my country because it's the only place that God gave to me, a land blessed with many mineral resources, a land blessed with many people with so much potential, a land that vibes to the sound of music, a land that sings with freedom and joy, a land that was liberated in 1964, a land that God blessed, a land that we declared a Christian nation. This is the place of my birth. This is the country I love. This is the country on my heart. This is a place I hold dear to my heart. This is my land. No matter the circumstances, I cannot run away from Mother Zambia. God put me here, and I am here. I will play a role to liberate it. I will play a role to sound the drums of liberation, the sound of celebration, the sound of conquering, as according to how He purposed that we must be. Yes, we declared it as a Christian nation, and we celebrate it every day. Love for one another, peace everywhere you go. This is a land of art, a land of so much painting, a land with so much beauty. I love Zambia because we uphold the values of oneness. We are not just a country, we are one big family. My name is Demiano Mwanamfumu, and I am not just a citizen of this country. I am

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1: Pickles, pickles. 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
4: Being bold is actually beyond pressing shift keys. It's beyond shaving machines. It's beyond reversing a cancerous disease. Being bold is coming to the understanding that the harvest is more than plenty, but those willing to put in the work are few. Turn quickly to the book of Matthew, past 28 chapters and come to verses 19 and realize the mandate is to look at the world and all its nations and say to ourselves, therefore, I'll go too. I'll go and love my neighbor enough to want to see them in heaven. I'll go and be compassionate enough to share the gospel with no fear end. I'll remember that persecution must be for his name's sake, because I'm grafted in. To God, we kids are namesakes. The practicality requires me to step into faith. Convos to point to the true source in the Bible to pronounce the gospel. I share my testimony to shame the past and the accusers thereof. I share the message of his goodness, and it is to church I invite ya. I step into prayer and offering daily support to the brethren, being a good example of righteous standing to all my sisters, and then realize that it's time we disciples went out to disciple others, to disciple the world into getting to know the God of the Bible. So

0: and welcome to the back page right here on RCV, your home since 1994. So this is the last episode of the back page right here in the month of August. Yes, my name is Jane Dunta Mwemba, and like always, I'm so happy to be in your company. Come through, let's have a chat. It's been a week full of interesting sports items or stories. And yes, we are here to sports items or stories. And yes, we are here to break it down for you. Because we know that match day 2 of 38 out in the EPL is up running beginning this weekend. Elsewhere, Zambia-based team or side, the Skondola girls at in Botswana, to qualify, because if they win against Sundowns today out in half women's Champions League Kusafa qualifiers, they are going to be playing or taking part, you know, at this is a CAF Men's Champions League. Elsewhere, we know that the Zambia senior netball team, you know, is out gearing for the upcoming assignment CAF month out in Nairobi. So we have news regarding the Zambia senior team. And of course, if you love F1, I must say that Max Verstappen, you know, has extended his stay with the Red Bull. My name is JDM, once again, the Black Queen. And yes, we are live on our TV news FB page, and of course, studio. I'm with Mpundu Moses. Yeah. To see you, welcome.
1: Thank you, Jay. Good morning.
0: How's your morning today?
1: My morning is fantastic.
0: Okay, I'm going to look fantastic.
1: Thank you.
0: Is it because of Bacola? Bacola coming to the Anfield.
1: I've been looking forward to that transfer. Times I was just getting away. My daughter was like, ah. Wait, now an interesting, they think he's wounded.
0: Yeah,
1: the most special Liverpool.
0: Mm-hmm.
1: An interesting fact is that most teams have new coach in the English Premier.
0: Yes.
1: Than ever.
0: Interesting, I must say.
1: And interesting, yeah. And now it's shifting to the squad that one team should have.
0: Yeah.
1: I think the only team that is repositioned is Arsenal, because they have not touched the technical bench.
0: Yeah.
1: They're just improving on players. For Manchester, you know, they have Enzo
0: Bacca, yes,
1: and Alodara coming in, obviously, to Liverpool.
0: Yes.
1: I'll check out Crystal Palace, new coach, Nottingham coach.
0: Chelsea
1: new coach. Chelsea. So I think it's a deep Premier League altogether when it comes to the coaching side. But now, this is who signs which for which club, and who are they signing at the moment. So Bacola, well and good. Welcome to Liverpool.
0: A good signing.
1: A good signing for me up front. And maybe we have to wait, because it puts Cole, obviously, to have room to leave.
0: Yeah.
1: But the sentiment was at least twofold for him to leave.
0: Mm-hmm.
1: Maybe the time is lower a little bit for him to obviously leave. But I think he still has room to still remain with Liverpool. It's a great club, but it is what obviously there needs to be satisfied with. Liverpool, the team that has lost a couple of players, and now they want to bring in some good players as well at the same time, and maybe handle the pressure of not doing well to this season. I hope for that.
0: Yeah. So we'll go into PO news as well as the games up in match 2 of 38 out in the EPL. How has you fared so far after match day 1? I know Chelsea fans, Arsenal fans, even Man City, yeah, they seem to be having a good opener so far out EPL. So we

0: talk of things that build up, as well as those regarding which has signed a goal, as we are, you know, in the stages of the English Premier League. Elsewhere, because of the week, we saw Real Madrid cooking. And one thing I must say, you know, so that many fans think that Jose Mourinho cooking at Madrid. Is he?
1: Yeah, he is.
0: He is?
1: The legend, always a legend.
0: Okay, so it looks like Jose Mourinho still has, you know, that X factor in him. So they had a good, you know, game the course of the week against Real Sociedad, and we saw them getting maximum points with Mbappe getting Vinicius with a new look, by the way, on the face.
1: What happened?
0: Know, getting, I won't go that, getting the goals for Real Madrid. So this is the back page, and you can come through on 0956200490. That's 0956200. My name is Jade Mutamwemba, and yes, we are live as well, live now on RCV Facebook page. So drop in your comments, your predictions. How do you think your team has so far? Coming up on the show, well, we'll be joined by Kiango Mulini. So it's going to be a full star for BMJ. I think he's rushing to Nkuluma Stadium. Yeah, there's a guy involving a free game involving Red Arrows versus Simba. Is it A Simba or AC Simba?
1: Simba,
0: yes. Thanks, yeah, Moses.
1: From the Democratic Republic. Yes, Congo.
0: Of the Congo. So try by all means engage your BM out at Nkuluma Stadium for this friendly encounter, because firstly, Red Arrows are preparing themselves for the coming half assignment alongside Power Dynamos. So yeah, all that will cast right. See, my phone is buzzing, but hold, says we'll be able to get your calls and texts at the show folds. So first things for Moses, we begin show like always with the of the day or scripture of the day. Before we do go into details of the fixtures, the games, not forgetting who is playing and where. First, we need to our hearts with the word of God. And today's verse comes from the Hebrews 13 verse 8, which says that Jesus Christ is the same yesterday, today, and forever. Yeah. That's Hebrews 13 verse 8. Jesus Christ is the same today, today, and forever. How would you understand or in someone, Moses, what's the text or meaning behind this verse of the day?
1: It simply means it does not go with weather. It does not go with the mood.
0: Yeah.
1: You know, there are times when you wake up and say, little mood terrible. What are you talking about?
0: Yeah.
1: So for Jesus, there is a thing like that. For me, it just teaches us to be consistent, especially with how we handle ourselves and the relationship that we have with God. Remember that it is talking more to the reliability, I can say, the stability of an individual and how they should at least have themselves in the real life in itself. So Jesus is a place for where we can see how I'm supposed to. Sorry to say that a place, but when you look at it critically, I think that's what really tells us. You know, apes like Jesus, or to be like Jesus, simply means there is that content, like you are satisfied. There is no mood in this world that is going to swing you up hazardly.
0: Yeah.
1: That's a strong word. But it's not to swing you in any way and say, today things are going to be consistent with your God. You have to be encouraged. You're going to stand tall in whatever situation that you might be facing altogether. So the goodness, the message, the everything consistent. So the problem here are beings. That means it reminds us to be consistent with ourselves as we mirror Jesus, as we look at Jesus, and to be like him in whatever we might be. That's what of us I look at it to be today.
0: And just add on to what you've just alluded to, Moses, reading the verse of, if you look at many of us, we quote where God is in times of trouble, sorrow.
1: Yeah.
0: We say he's neglected.
1: Mm-hmm.
0: He has left me.
1: Yes.
0: He's not there for me. Yet I'm a Christian. Why am I suffering? I give tithe. I'm wasting my lifestyle as a Christian. Why am I suffering? How would you encourage someone right now?
1: Well, here's the thing. The first thing that obviously we learn, especially from scripture, just like the we have a scripture for today, he says, come. So this thing that God says, come, come unto me. So it gives a whole lot of references, especially in the Bible. And for any people that others might face today, it's not that God doesn't know about it, but the

0: huge. And past the strides of Ariel, Zambia has achieved this in the most recent times. I know what hits me most anytime we talk about netball is in failing to travel.
1: Yeah.
0: It's been a problem that there has been less of attention, especially to the netball team. But I have great respect for Coach Radulas. He's well of experience and has been with the team for a long time. And when you look at Zambia in the most recent times, I think they have gradually improved and brought the young players on board. And that in itself gives motivation. And what is really interesting is that I think the same venue they are going to use is the same venue that the volleyball team is using. They have qualified to the next round of tournament. And they beat Mali, I think, 25. 16, 12, and 25 as compared to obviously Mali 25, but they had a shot with the 16 in the last set. So that's on the volley side. Very, very, very, of course, interesting result. But on the netball side, I think Zambia is one of the best main team. And going back, and I know we have teams like Malawi, we have teams like South Africa and Zimbabwe's camp, so but Zambia should be exceptional. Remember, they had to fight the last championship that were hard and extremely variable. And that record on the continent altogether. But the fighting to the world is outermost. Yeah. And if netball has grown to where I think it is prime, that team qualifies to the cup. So I hope and say that the team is going to get to the World Cup. It's really tough, but they need to be tough as well to just do the best that they can.
1: Speaking of selection, I think we did mention teams like NAPSA, not forget Kosana Cup Championship, GFC, as well as NAPSA, because part and parcel of the team, you know, which was out in Rari, you know, during the Kosana Cup Championship.
0: Which is the and what's interesting, if you mention from there, the best performing team, Kosan,
1: yes,
0: managed to best in the qualifiers themselves back were really intense. Of late, there's been no green bus, but I think NAPSA has put up a very good performance.
1: They came out as runners up.
0: Yeah, they came out as runners up, which is really important. And those are the tries that obviously you can have the pieces go to this tournament together. And the Kosan not is more tournament. We're talking about a CAFA in netball.
1: Yeah.
0: So teams from Zimbabwe, really good teams from South Africa. If you can draw the attention from that computer, that's level, I think Zambia is better position.
1: Mm. How little is it involved, experienced players, as well as young talent who are emerging for the fires that come next?
2: I think from a technical point of view, very important. Of course, the experienced players who bring that temperament have been to different needs of different attitudes, which require different improvements. So they will bring that much needed experience, the young ones. Of course, the young ones also will not sit on their laurels. They bring youthful experience and energy that needs, that a team needs to see itself through, such as the network in Nairobi. So a mixed blend. Every time, as coaches, even a football point of view, we want to mix a team that will have experienced players. Definitely might take that much needed this and momentum, but that has emitted the youthful players bring in that energy, they bring in that exuberance, they bring in that hunger to want to win more, because then they know that a participation at a tournament of this magnitude will just launch their careers. We may be talking about netball here, but you never know. A good performance at the in Nairobi, just see them printing deals outside the country, and that will eat for their development.
1: All right, the beautiful stuff. I'm not forgetting this. So we can only wish him the best luck as they eat into Nairobi, Kenya, comes month, and so it serves as a qualifier to next year's Net World Cup, which will happen out in Sydney.
0: What a beautiful place to talk about Sydney. Yeah. Talk to me privately. Yes, it's
2: profit. So geez. Be mindful the way you ask some questions on the
0: engine. It is, I'm telling you, Sydney is one of the beautiful places in the world, around the world. If you want to travel, ask any tourist. The hotel at Sydney is just one of the places that you can go. I didn't ask a whole lot of questions.
1: No, for now, we stick out.
0: It's like a living.

0: You're going to Greece. What's the first place that comes to your mind?
1: Let's go back to the sports. You know, before, you know, I have been having so
0: you'll
1: many
0: say, you'll say, yeah.
1: Okay, so that's the regarding our senior netball team who are going to be heading to Nairobi and come next for them, obviously, to hope that they can qualify next year's Netball World Cup happening out in Sydney. So someone says, good morning, Duta and crew, the best to the Zambian netball. That's Mr. Mwenya, all the way from Kitwe. Thank you so much, Mwenya, for coming through. Come through as repeat your comments. Now, RCV, that's RCV News on Facebook, and also give a call or text number 0956204090. Now we go to the trophy with Big Ears, also known as your Champions League, with news that some Asia teams clubs have paired. Go in details. Well, let me put you in the mood. Let me give you a glimpse of what you can expect as we talk of the UEFA Champions League for this season.

0: So we have interesting roles or team news, or rather, ahead of this pen, UEFA Champions League. I'll begin with you, Kiengo Molingi. Then I'll go to Moz. So we go into it. European champions, that's a PSG or Paris Saint-Germain, will face a Premier League duo, it's a Manchester City as well as Aston Villa, as well as a five-time winners, that's Barcelona, in the league phase this campaign out in the UEFA Champions League. So the back-to-back champions, league wins, will be welcoming. That's Barcelona, while also going to have a trip out at Villa Park against Aston Villa.
1: Yes, I think for the third time now, weaving what has become so familiar as the big stage, unlike the group stage that we were accustomed to for a long, long, long time. So now, league stage, one of the advantages or the things that I personally observed is that it gets the big teams to play each other early. If you read through the fixtures, yeah. Jen, I was thinking about 10 fixtures that would potentially be for cup champion finals in a given year. Mm. When you have playing Real Madrid, for us, that is a potential final.
0: Yeah.
1: When you have Bayern Munich playing against us, that is a potential Champions League final. When you have Borussia Dortmund playing against those are potential. Manchester United, Manchester City up at PSG is also another potential final. So the new format has exposed us to excruciate fixtures in the early stages of Champions League, which is very good for football. Yes, they get to play games instead of being four group stage, they now get to play eight. But at the end of the day, I think more games mean more football. More football, more exposure. More exposure, more entertainment from more and perspective as for lovers. So there is everything to perform. PSG, back winners. They won last season and the season before. They are back in the fold. Arsenal, of course, would really want to go tap better than they did last time. Lost out on post-match penalties at PSG. Their fictures, I've mentioned about them playing Real Madrid, Bayern Munich, Borussia Dortmund, Real Betis, mattering fixes that we have before.
0: Okay, so if you don't know what big phase is all about,

0: Arsenal are going to face Real Madrid, 15-time winners or champions of the ECO. Not forgetting a team like Bayern Munich, as well as that Dortmund, Real Betis, Lille, Napoli, you know. So those are some of the teams that Arsenal are going to face. What about teams like Liverpool? A team very close to the Prophet.
1: Should mention, it's a big team.
2: What about all teams in the Champions League are big teams?
0: Exactly, because I mean it's a trophy with the biggest ears. So yeah,
2: everything, every team associated with it at any given time is a big team.
1: There are teams that even if they're in Champions League, in their generations, they have not won it.
0: We don't want to cause havoc.
1: I didn't say Arsenal. So if you think about Arsenal, you're on your own.
0: Okay, let's quickly, you know, see some teams which are the Reds, you know, are going to face come this campaign of the UCL. They have games against Porto at home, not forgetting Club Brugge, you know, away Villarreal, as well as teams like Atletico de Madrid, not forgetting teams like Inter Milan out in Serie A. And if we go to Man City, with a new coach at the helm, which teams are they going to face? So Man City have got a date or a game with back-to-back champions. That's Paris Saint-Germain, PSG.
2: Potential
0: at home.
2: Final there for you.
0: Yes, that's at home, forgetting Barcelona.
2: Another
0: away.
2: Potential final.
0: Yes,
2: there.
0: They do have a game against Napoli, not forgetting RB Leipzig as well. So quickly, no. What's RB Leipzig? Man City. Oh, yes. Yeah, I'm correct. Okay. So quickly, Moses, these are teams which are EPL sides or teams are going to face in the league phase.
1: Well, it's quite interesting. And maybe I should say it's a real test for these teams.
0: Very big test.
1: Because it was a marathon just to qualify for the UEFA Champions League, especially for teams like Liverpool.
0: Yes.
1: They were really pressed hard until they qualified. But what is really interesting for me is how other teams have joined in and how it's interesting it's going to be. One or two still remember teams like Slavia Praga.
0: Yes.
1: How they performed and the competition that they bring. This to say is teams like Bordlins, but I don't think they are in the equation at the moment. But I like a team that's sharp all the way from Azerbaijan. And how this format has obviously allowed it to bring these teams that obviously on a given day they would not even make it into the UEFA Champions League. Teams like Lens. It's going to be interesting. But the tough lines is as well around the English Premier League champions. I think they are online chopping boards to play most of the tough league formatted games in the early stage. So you need to obviously be on top of things and make sure that you are within the bracket to qualify. So the table is going to be huge. And you don't want to have that playoff. You want to finish in the top eight and obviously qualify with that ease. And in most of the times, you've seen that teams are really going to struggle in that range of going all the way to the finals. The only team to disappoint is Arsenal. They only lost in the final. They never lost.
0: It's the look that
1: at least he knows that it's the truth.
0: Yeah.
1: They never lost a game.
2: This is how football can be.
1: Yeah, and they never lost a final. Mm.
2: And even the final itself, yes, they never lost.
1: They lost it on penalties.
2: On penalties.
1: So they're a team that performed better, more than any other team. But for teams like Liverpool, as well, they did that or that was the other season, but they couldn't obviously reach the level that Arsenal reached by the end of the day. So it's a clear cut for all teams in the English Premier League. I'm quite scared when they start playing each other. There is that potential and it's going to happen very soon.
0: Do you say so as a prophet or as a soccer guru?
1: I'm saying that as a prophet because I can see a whole lot of these games more being English Premier League. You know, where Liverpool faces Manchester United.
0: Yeah.
1: How would that be? On a given day, Manchester United cannot be doing well. But since they are playing Liverpool, and Liverpool lose.
2: There's always that motivation that comes with you playing a rival. So, you expect such. And, I mean, for teams like Arsenal, Moses did talk about them. Theirs has been a progress, Jane. If you look at both the way they have been faring in the English Premier League, in the

0: domestic league as well as on the continent. Just the other season, they lost in the semi-final against PSG, home and away. Then last season, they lost to the same opponent in the final. When you look at their league progress, from the time Arteta took over, 8th, 5th, 2nd in 3 consecutive seasons before winning it. So if we were to base our statistics on that, I think they are on record. They are on the right track to make sure that this time around they go just a step further. All just they need is just one step, and they are the European champions. I only hope they continue on that trajectory. I only hope this time around, lessons learned, let them use their past experience now to go over the line. Otherwise, they have what it takes. They have strengthened. They are still strengthening. The transfer window just closes on Tuesday at 23 hours. Anything can happen between now and that period. They've shown ambition in their transfer business. They have shown ambition in the way they play. So they have it in their bag to go all the way over the line.
1: Yes. So before you come in, under a minute quickly.
2: Yeah, under a minute. Arsenal managed to win the league, I think, in their 6th season. I stand to be corrected. If not, then should be going towards leaning to the 7th. In football, by progression, 3 years could be obviously the earliest. They did well, and now they managed to win the English Premier League and stormed the finals. I'll give them a benefit of doubt in the next 7 years. They will have to win the Champions League.
0: Absolutely.
2: Because in 15 years, if they don't win anything, then it will take them approximately 20 to 30 years in order to win it. That's a terrible reality of football. And if you start understanding from that point of view, you will know what to do and implement the correct things.
0: In the affirmative, I agree with Moses.
1: Okay.
0: The progress that any team records, Jane, is punctuated by titles. No titles, that progress will always be questioned. So for Arsenal, yes, they have shown us by winning the league.
2: The league.
0: Good for them. But now they need to go a step further. The next 5 years, maybe probably even 10 years,
2: even
0: they also
2: 10
0: need
2: years.
0: To win the Champions League for us to regard them as one of the best teams ever to grace Europe.
2: It's only Liverpool never played, won the league, but managed to win the UEFA Champions League, especially for England. I don't know about Chelsea.
1: No, don't go there. Did you see how Chelsea did during the course of the week or in the opener?
2: What did they do? Which team were they playing?
1: Let's close off.
0: Which signs for them?
1: Let's
0: so
1: close
0: far.
1: Off.
2: We shall see signs and wonders.
1: Signs will be there. Colleagues, there'll be signs.
2: Yeah, colleagues, sure. There'll be signs.
1: Okay, so we quickly close off this first hour with item from, you know, an African perspective. Ivorian, legend that Yaya Toure became the first African gentleman, to coach a team out in the UCL. A Slovakian club.
0: Quite remarkable there.
1: Yes.
2: Which one?
1: I'll allow Moses.
2: Yes, which one?
1: I'll allow Moses to give us the correct pronunciation.
2: I don't know it.
1: Quickly, we need to wrap up.
2: Give me a check.
1: You need to check, right?
2: Yes, yes.
1: Okay, let me quickly do this.
2: I know of the team, but I've...
1: Yes. We don't want to be caught unaware.
2: Yeah, so... Okay. This is a team at one point...
1: the name, please.
2: Yeah, Slovan Bratislava.
1: Yes.
2: Yeah.
0: Slovan Bratislava.
1: Yes.
2: Yeah. Is it Benson Sakala? There was a Zambian. I think if not Benson Sakala, before he moved to Bohemians, I think it's Benson Sakala, which is really good. And I like the progression of this team. They've been there. And this is now why I said, it gives an opportunity for these teams to come on board and play the UEFA Champions League and just spreads to what really it means and define what it is as the UEFA Champions League. We can't call it the UEFA Champions League when all we see is a tournament. We need to see champions fight for their honors. It was Bodglins taking down Manchester City and a team that was regarded as one of the best performing by that time. I know we can never run away from those facts.
1: Okay, so we close off with that news of Yaya becoming the first African team to lead, you know, a team out in the UCL. We go for, a break. And when we come back, we talk all things CAF Women's Champions League, CAF Super Qualifiers, as well as news out in the EPL.

corner. This right here, this is for you. For him. For her.

0: And the ones who sit still. The ones up high. For the ones on holiday. This is pure. This is refreshing. This is Vatra. 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
1: 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It's Saturday, so you deserve a break. But not just any break.
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3: My name is Dixon Jere. I say no to violence. I say no to hate speech. I say no to political intolerance. I say no to tribalism. I say yes to a prosperous Zambia. I say yes to a united Zambia. I say yes to a peaceful Zambia. One Zambia, one nation. I choose peace because I am Zambia.

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1: Pickles, pickles. Mom sat on him.
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4: Being bold is actually beyond pressing shift keys. It's beyond shaving machines. It's beyond reversing a cancerous disease. Being bold is coming to the understanding that the harvest is more than plenty, but those willing to put in the work are few. Turn quickly to the book of Matthew, past 28 chapters and come to verses 19 and realize the mandate is to look at the world and all its nations and say to ourselves, therefore, I'll go too. I'll go and love my neighbor enough to want to see them in heaven. I'll go and be compassionate enough to share the gospel with no fear end. I'll remember that persecution must be for his name's sake, because I'm grafted in. To God, we kids are namesakes. The practicality requires me to step into faith. Convos to point to the true source in the Bible to pronounce the gospel. I share my testimony to shame the past and the accusers thereof. I share the message of his goodness, and it is to church I invite ya. I step into prayer and offering daily support to the brethren, being a good example of righteous standing to all my sisters, and then realize that it's time we disciples went out to disciple others, to disciple the world into getting to know the God of the Bible. So go ye into the world and share his word boldly. The call is to engage culture for his glory.
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5: 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Buckle up and hold on tight for a roller coaster ride with the board of football luminaries. This is Backpage. Lock in those speakers and don't move a muscle.

0: welcome back to the back page right here on RCV, your home since 1994. So in case you've just tuned in, we are now in the final and second hour of the show. And right now we go straight to what we have for the second and final hour. Welcome back, Kiengo Mlingi. And of course, welcome back, Pundu Moses, also known as the Prophet.
1: Yeah, thank you.
0: We quickly go to our first item, and this has to do with F1. And if you love F1, you know that Max Verstappen has extended, his stay until 2030 with Red Bull. So Max Verstappen has laid down his future, and he says, "I'm committed to Red Bull, in the build-up to the final rounds of the F1 campaign this year." The four-time world champion, who has been, linked with a potential move to teams Mercedes or McLaren, says that he's going to maintain his stay and it's going to be at Red Bull for now until 2030.
2: This is what usually happens in the world of sports, Jane. The best performers are always linked with moves away from their current team. This is exactly what was happening with Max Verstappen. But I think this now settles the dust that was around his stay at Red Bull. He has committed at least up to 2030. He had a clause in his previous contract, which would have released him even at the end of this particular season. But of course, the signing of the new contract brings in that stability. It now gives him the chance to refocus, to now work hard towards achieving even more, adding more titles to his name. So the deal is, as they say in business, it is done, sealed, and delivered. And that is exactly what has happened. And now there will be no any other talk concerning any move away between now, at least up to 2030, so that now the focus can be winning more trophies for himself. Otherwise, kudos to him and his team. They have signed the contract, and now focus shifts.
0: Okay, so let's see how the four-time champion is going to end his time, at Red Bull, which is going to see him stay until 2030. And he says, "I've always said this, that's Max, coming to you, Moses. The team is like a second family for me, and I feel very, very much at home. We have the best people, and I'm excited to keep working together with everyone to get back to the top again," said the Dutchman, that's Max Verstappen.
1: That's a great, and of course, one of the athletes that I've loved what they do, especially.

0: confident, and it sounds like he's really at home.
1: There's always that renewed energy in you after signing, the thing, as they call it in English football circles. It settles your mind to begin with. There's always that renewed energy for wanting for you to sign such a contract. It means you really want to renew that relationship. And it is important for that relationship to thrive. And that relationship will thrive if you are more hungry to achieve even more. He is a professional. He is an experienced driver. So everything else that comes with the signing, there's always that renewed energy in you wanting to drive more and win more titles.
0: Let's see how we are going to witness all the drivers, as we are going to be having the Italian GP come next week out at Monza. That's Monza, track between 6 September, which is next month. And let's see if Mercedes or McLaren are going to continue with their fine form so far as F1 is concerned. Hello and welcome to the back page. Hi, Mr. Mwenya.
1: Hello,
0: Mr. Mwenya, welcome. We have got Moses as well as Mulingi in the studio. Please go ahead.
2: Thank you. Afternoon, Coach Mulingi. Afternoon, Prophet Moses.
1: Good afternoon,
3: Mr.
1: Mwenya.
3: Mwenya.
2: Yeah, thank you very much. I don't know if you have already talked about Nkana's biggest FIFA ban, which has been things being lifted according to some sources that I've read. If it's true, it has been lifted, then that is good, then Ghana going to be more competitive. And they did a sponsorship deal with Moz briefing. That's my note, as you know, and the title of that package concerns giving them eggs. So hopefully they use those eggs properly without making the players overweight. Otherwise, it will be right. Then I would also wish the best of luck to our Andorra club. They have done us well this time because we have reached the final now. It will be all systems go. Hopefully they'll crown it up. That's what we need. By the way, according to me, some players in Andorra gave the check. I'm wondering how willing they were left out of the Copa setup. Because I saw better players than some of the players I saw at the AFCON. I don't know if anyone of you has read that. Then, Power's precision preparation. They were very well organized. But the problem is Power's conversion rates. Very worried. Going into CAF, you play so many games, you just go to good. I don't know if you have taken note of that statistic. Even the coach alluded to that. They are finishing more than all that. That's out of so many pre-season games we have played, that one is scored twice. The latest being against TP Mazembe. And the one, he missed two, three, four, five clear chances. Apart from the one that's good. So I'm glad the coach noticed and has talked about that. Hopefully, we'll sort it out. All the best to all the teams representing Zambia and Edinburgh. Good afternoon.
0: Thank you so much. Have a lovely weekend. Okay, that's Mr. Mwenya there. We'll be able to give you details on the Nkana's ban being lifted. But yes, history is confirmed. Their ban has been lifted, I think, permanently. So we'll be able to give you before we do end the show right here on the back page. First things first, obviously, Mr. Mwenya has now opened, a Pandora's box of what we need to talk about right now. And that has to be with, women's football. Gentlemen, we have a team or a game, a final at our hands or before us involving Zambian based team who are playing in their second consecutive final to qualify to this year's CAF Women's Champions League. And of course, this is a team that is doing very well, not only with one

0: player. It's a team, obviously, with a new coach at the helm. That's Coach Florence Mwila. I had a chance to talk to her before the team, you know, did depart to have Ronnie for the qualifiers for this year's CAF Women's Champions League. And she was very confident. The team was in high spirit. And let's go back to the group phase. The team had a good record, getting three wins, you know, in a row and the group phase over the qualifiers for the COSAFA side ahead of this year's CAF Women's Champions League. Overall, how can we rate or talk about a team like the Skondwela Girls from Zambia, two finals in a row, and they are eyeing a berth to qualify to this year's CAF Women's Champions League? I'll begin with you, King Omling.
1: Yeah, I think when ZESCO United were getting Coach Florence Mwila, they really knew what they were getting.
0: Yeah.
1: I think Florence Mwila announced her arrival on the Zambian football scene when she was at Zanaco Football Club, Zanaco Women's Football Club. I think she was part of the formative years of the team. She saw the team grow in leaps and bounds. And when the right time came for her to leave for a new challenge, I think ZESCO United came knocking on the door. She only signed for this particular team, I think, 2 weeks before the team left for the COSAFA.
0: Yeah.
1: To me, when you look at that coming together of the coach and the team, it's like there was a midas touch. Now the team is in the final. The Skondwela Girls are a team that have experience around them. Mr. Mwenya did talk about how he feels some players being left out. I in the ZESCO United setup, I think I can mention of about five players. Abigail Munkombwe, one of them. Annie Namonje, the goalkeeper. I think the other caller did talk about her. Penelope Mulubwa is also another very good striker. There is also Charity Mubanga, has also been very good. There is also Esther Muchinga, formerly of Zanaco, who has reunited with Coach Florence. So when you look at the ZESCO United setup, it is a team that has the experience. Then it also has that youthful touch in players like NLSC Piri, who has been a revelation at this year's COSAFA. They are up against Abanyana Bus Style, that is Sundowns Ladies Football Club tomorrow. Sundowns,
0: it's today actually.
1: I mean, it's actually today, sorry. Yeah. Sundowns have actually won the COSAFA Cup 2 times. So ZESCO United should be in for a very, very good game because they are playing a very experienced side at COSAFA level. And of course, the motivation should also be that of a berth at the Champions League, which Sundowns also have won 2 times. So when we talk about playing at this level, I think Sundowns have that experience in their bag. But that is not to discourage ZESCO United. ZESCO Skondwela Girls are a team that can spring a surprise. They have shown us throughout the tournament, they have shown their stability, their progress, their killer instinct, and their winning mentality. They have combined all these four facets of a good team, and they are just a step away from being crowned COSAFA champions. Focus is what will see them over the line. We wish Coach Florence Mwila and her charges all the best.
0: Moses, for a team like the Skondwela Girls, who are the current defending champions in the Women's League back in the country, they could make history if they were to win, you know, tonight's final against Sundowns, a team of SA. Now, last year out, the team lost, obviously, and today they've got a chance to redeem themselves against a well-oiled team or club like Mamelodi Sundowns ladies team at 18 hours CAT today.
2: Well, Mamelodi Sundowns is beatable. I think the final has just reignited what happened in the semifinals. They were beaten by the Skondwela Girls, and eventually we saw the Skondwela Girls losing in the final to Heboroni. Now, if you beat the champions and you go right ahead to top the group and beat one of the favorites as well, who have been really good, especially at the CAF COSAFA Women's Championship qualifier for the CAF Champions League Women's. So I feel Zesco United still stands a huge chance to beat Mamelodi Sundowns. They're really a big name by name. And of course, they have great players that comprise some great talent that ship their, of course, talent to the South African national women's national soccer team. And for that reason, they're eyeing to see that they are going to win it. And we are at a time when only one qualifies, Jen. There has never been an opportunity or chance as this for Zesco Ndola girls. I think they're in their prime, and having contributed at least players to the women's national soccer team, not everyone that obviously was called up made it to the final squad. NLS was prime, obviously, coming off Zesco Ndola girls. Yeah. I think Penlop has been given an opportunity. Charity has been called as well. It's a different story when we talk about national football team as compared to club football team. So these players have to rigorously go under, of course, some intense formulation to obviously be part of the national women's team. But if names are growing, and of course word about them is growing each and every day, they need to be given a chance. So Zesco Ndola girls, they are also a favorite at the final.
0: Okay, hello and welcome to the back page.
3: Yes, good afternoon.
0: Hello, sir, your name please, and where are you calling us from?
3: Yes, my name is Peter, calling you within Lusaka.
0: Please go ahead and welcome Mr. Peter.
3: Thank you very much. Good afternoon to gentlemen.
1: Good afternoon, sir.
3: Yeah. First, I'll start in the present with a chapter of Hello?
0: Yes, we can hear you. Kindly be more clear, you're saying?
3: Yes. So, according to the scripture, yes, we read this. It is true. God is there today.
2: It is. It's talking about the scripture.
3: So, I'll challenge this scripture.
0: Okay.
3: Because fellow youngest people in Zambia.
0: Mm-hmm.
3: We need God, everything. We need to go in the perfect way. Whatever you go within a football, any career that people dreams you are.
0: Very true.
3: Yeah, according to the scripture, it said it's encouraging me to going up with the spiritual. So, like for me now, it's every time you need to tell people, talk to the people, even in the streets.
0: Yeah.
3: Whenever people can get in back to talk with one, at least more to one people, then they're going to achieve it. The people are willing to listen up. So, Christian Voice, I think in the program, we should open the heart and to allow Jesus to come to get us and save us from them and forever more.
0: Yeah.
3: When you go to Kanya Bola, I think you could be your $8. $8. You need to have no pita to get you. Then when you go in England, fans for Newcastle.
0: Okay.
3: I think Newcastle now is going to achieve. This time around, maybe you can take again short of going again to back in the UEFA. But you see the potential now to get this last time, Newcastle and Liverpool. At least my team now is going to achieve. Thank you so much, my good.
0: Thank you. Let me, I didn't get your full names again. You're Mr. Who?
3: Peter. Peter Mazezo.
0: Peter Mazezo.
3: Yeah.
0: Okay, thank you so much. And we're glad that you've shared a scripture as well for us today. Thank you so much.
3: Thank you very much, my
0: lord. Okay, beautiful stuff. So on the back page, we always begin the show with the scripture or verse of the day, and encourage you to share, you know, the word of God boldly. And it's good to have people not only sharing about predictions or games, but they also relate, you know, to the scripture of the day. Hello and welcome to the back page.
3: Good afternoon, Madam.
0: I'm all right, sir. Welcome. Your name, please?
3: This is Michael Knight calling from Silver Garden.
0: Okay, please go ahead and you're welcome to the show.
3: Yes, I was just trying to find out. You talked about the sponsorship about netball.
0: Mm-hmm.
3: And from the preamble, you said that, you know, why is it that men are more favored than women, but you go to some time when they're supposed to look for sponsors, they struggle? Is it under Football Association of Zambia as well?
0: No.
3: You have to find that.
0: Okay, we'll answer the question once we finish talking to you.
3: The sponsorship looks like, you know, it's not well planned.
0: Hello?
3: Yes, I was trying to find that. No, meaning for sponsors. Yes. Okay. Is it kind enough that, you know, Football Association of Zambia, they can't use in the netball as well? That's what I was trying to find out.
0: No, they can't. And we'll explain to you on the other side. But because they are two different FAs or bodies altogether.
3: Okay.
0: Yes, sir.
3: No. That's what I wanted to know, because, you know, I think they do even better than men, eh?
0: Yes, very true, very true.
3: Yes.
0: Okay, I'll allow me to quickly tackle the question which our previous caller has just raised. Can FA, as in this one, he says, can Football Association of Zambia sponsor netball? Because they have been struggling of late, you know, to find, you know, sponsors for their upcoming assignments, be it at African level or global level, like we saw last time out.
1: No, they can't sponsor netball because they don't also sponsor football.
0: Exactly.
1: I think the Football Association of Zambia has a mandate that is aligned to that of CAF at continental level and FIFA at global level. We are talking about two different sporting codes here, Jen. For FAS, it is mandated to run football competitions in the country.
0: Yeah.
1: It is also mandated to develop football in the country. So it has its own mandate. For netball, netball has its own association that is known as the Netball Association of Zambia, NAS. Then NAS is actually divided into two. There is the southern region, that is MENA, Midlands Netball Association. Then there's also another grouping on the Copper Belt. So for netball, they have their own mandate. MENA has its own mandate. NAS has its own mandate. And then they have their own programs, developmental, sponsorship, and everything. So these are two different bodies. Football is a mandate for FAS, and netball has its own association, which is the NAS and MENA in this context.
0: Okay, so hope that's clear. I hope we've answered your questions. And quickly, someone says, hello, Bola Queen, as well as the entire crew. The Ghana MUZ sponsorship deal is good. Other teams, take a cue, please. Hopefully, players won't become overweight with those eggs. Guess who sent this message?
1: Mr. Mwenya.
0: Thank you. You know him well. Okay, so quickly, we go to the games coming up in the English Premier League. But before we do go to that, you know, fixtures. Overall, like in the past years, coming to you, Moses, we've been seeing more of GBFC, as in GBFC women's team in the country, carrying the Zambian, you know, flag very high, going to the COSAFA, qualifying, you know, to the CAF Champions League. And this time

0: Years of yesteryear, Zeskondela girls have been really good. When you look at Green Buffalo's women, they're a team that has been really been influential, especially in the times of even before Zeskondela girls came into the picture and everything. And by player rating, I think they are one of the best producing players in terms of a team. But for Zeskondela girls, here's a secret. This team has been treated as the Zesco United team for me, because whatever is happening as around Zeskondela girls is really professional, unless if you want to look at it with a different eye. Yes, there are many other challenges that the team might be facing, but the intent and purpose for this team is a driving force to what it is on today. Because on a given day, we'll be talking about Green Buffaloes. We should be talking about Green Buffaloes at this level. But look at this. Since Zeskondela girls started competing competitively back home, it has been very hard for Zesco. It has been very hard for Zesco, or rather for Green Buffaloes to win the league. And even before Coach Florence Muila joined Zeskondela girls, they were still winning. So for me, the improvement that comes in on the technical bench does not in any way, of course, defy what was already existing. What was already existing obviously managed to win games with Zeskondela girls. The name has just slipped off with the coach that was with the team.
1: I think that was Coach William Zulu.
0: William
1: Yes.
0: Zulu,
1: Yes.
0: yes. For me, if we were to count how many games he lost approximately in 2 seasons, I think it's six or so. That's a remarkable record. And I was thinking for Coach Florence, like, Kish, joining Zeskondela girls team that has achieved this status really should be very, very brave. And she took that bravery and, of course, took it there. And this is a team now that is playing a final. And guess what? They have not lost any game. I know one was asking me a question like, Mamelodi Sundowns is scoring a whole lot of goals. I told them, you will be shocked that in this game they might not even score. So that is how intense this game is. And for Zeskondola girls, it's now or never, because this is the best opportunity. You have an NLS period who goes back to back in winning the player of the match.
2: Yes.
0: Okay? Charity Mubanga was able to find the back of the net. And for me, it's always good to play a team that everyone is looking up to, because you are testing the best in the tournament. And if you are going to beat them, you will beat them with pride. And this is a team that everyone was looking up to last time around, and they were beaten and knocked out into the semifinals. And Zeskondela girls have yet again a privilege to qualify. It was a whisker for me losing to Hiborone United, maybe just game management here and there. But now I was looking at a team that is ready to compete at that level, and a team that is ready to compete into the CAF Women's Champions League. So this is a vital game to turn around Zambia women's football. Zambia yet to, of course, register a second team into the CAF Women's Champions League. Do you know that we'll be ahead of South Africa if, of course, this
2: That would be a
0: is.
2: plus.
0: Yeah, that would be a plus, though yet to win it. But of course, in terms of producing a team as going by a country, Zambia will be obviously on top of things. So it's really important. And to the girls, to anyone else around the team, they know this, that it is really important. There was news that was coming in saying that some fell ill because
2: Yes,
0: of,
2: yes.
0: here and there. But news that is coming in as well is that the team is in high spirits, meaning that players have recovered and they are ready to go into this encounter and be able to obviously deliver. For me, I don't know why, but being a prophet, I see a 2-1 win. That's what has been coming, based on the previous, of course, results for Zeskondola girls.
1: Mlingi. Yeah, two things, Jen, come to the fore when you look at the performance of Ndola girls team. Moses did talk about the previous coach who was there with a remarkable record. He was replaced for whatever reason. Another coach comes in for Coach Florence, fits into those big shoes. In no time, the team is playing in the COSAFA Cup final. So this shows that the transition was professionally handled. And then since it was professionally handled, there is that continuity, which is a

0: hallmark of a football institution in this case. For the other aspect that comes to the fore, of course, it is the competitive nature of Zambian women football now. We had been accustomed to the Green Buffaloes ladies team dominance. But of course, now I think bit by bit, that jinx has been broken by, of course, Ndola Girls. In the next 3, 4, maybe 5 years, I'll speak like a prophet. I foresee Indeni Roses, Zanaco Ladies, probably even Red Arrows, Green Eagles, and the teams from the mines, Trident Ladies, maybe even Concola Blades. Okay, so we once these teams, the more these teams perform, the more competitive our Zambian for our Zambian league becomes. The more competitive we become as a regional force, the more our players will be shipped out to go and play professional football to better their careers. So everything else that is happening at Ndola Girls is testament to the fact that Zambian football, Zambian women football, has grown in leaps and bounds. Jane.
1: Beautiful stuff. Zambian football has grown in leaps and bounds, and we can see that even from club level, as well as you know, senior men's team, the U20, not forgetting the U17. Hello and welcome to the back page. Yes, please.
2: To answer my question correctly, I will start to you about the radio. You know, most of the time, you know, football sitting in Zambia, if they go to government, then most of the time, if you buy their teachers, they are excluded by the government. Why can't the government do it as well? That's my main concern.
1: Okay.
2: You heard me?
1: Yes, thank you.
2: Yes, that's what I want to say. Thank you very much.
1: Okay, you're welcome, sir, Mr. Michael. So if I got him correctly, and I'll throw this to Moses, if I got him correctly, saying we've seen other sporting codes, for example, football in the country. You see Zambia, in a government, through the Ministry of Sports, obviously, as well as FAS, because I'm more inclined, you know, to football in the country. And obviously, FAS would work hand in hand with the Ministry of Sport to purchase tickets for the players who are going out to represent the country on national duty. So why then can't we have, or don't we see, the same government sponsoring or buying air tickets to different sporting codes? An example is netball. Moses.
3: Well, not to speak as a spokesperson for government, neither the Netball Association of Zambia, but to speak based on what really happens and transpires and based on the knowledge that is around. All football associations of Zambia in Zambia are affiliated to the government of the Republic of Zambia through the National Sports Council, which is now attached to the Ministry of Sports and Youth. So, what it is that all sports teams at national level, they have their share in terms of course, sponsorship package, especially when they are traveling. So it is not as cheap, obviously, to ship around 20 players plus, of course, the technical bench to go outside there. No, it's not. Football obviously has got a very unique way on how things are handled. I can tell you that, because there are other, of course, ways that a team can be obviously moved from Lusaka to Morocco. Whereas, of course, netball or any other sport as well, they have a channel on how they're supposed to be moved and shipped. Of late, I think it's not bad. When you look at netball, we had the teams obviously in Zimbabwe. So we start thinking like, oh, how did they find themselves in Zimbabwe? We had the team playing the African Championship and managing to win it. How did they move, obviously? We had the team going to New Zealand. How did they move? So I think the government still offers the same equal opportunity to all these associations, and they obviously solicit for funds from the government of the Republic of Zambia. As we stand, for me, the cry should be out to the corporate world to jump on board and fill the gap that is obviously left hanging. We cannot leave everything only entirely to the government, because the government has got a whole lot of responsibilities that they are taking care of. So the only, of course, window that is anyone going to have a problem with should be felt by the corporate world. And this is where, of course, things need to happen the most. So just to answer the question is that just like football, fans, fans are not the ones that obviously pursue, no. It is the government of the Republic of Zambia through the Football Association of Zambia and National Sports Council that they are going to ferry a team. For football, it is very common. Mm. But for netball, it's uncommon. But they still have a very share that the association or like football or another association have with the government of the Republic of Zambia.
1: I hope, Mr. Michael, we've answered your

0: How do I become a Christian? I'm in Zambia and it's a Christian nation, right? This is what we know. So does that mean I'm automatically a Christian? Well, the question is, do you have a relationship with God? Because being a Christian might just be, you know, a tag. And it's pretty easy for you to have that tag. Tags are everywhere. Do you have a relationship with the King of Kings? Do you believe in Jesus? Are you a follower of Jesus? Do you walk? Do you desire? Like, are you in a place where you have a relationship with God? Because we can be talking about share Jesus Christ boldly for all Christians, you know, but maybe for you, this is something that just doesn't make sense. It's a foreign language. And so if you're listening this afternoon and you do not have a relationship with God, you have not accepted Jesus Christ as your Lord and Savior, my friend, you can do so today and you can do so right now. It doesn't matter what you've done. You can open your heart and let Him in and allow Him to lead and to show you the way. And if you're listening, you can say this prayer with me right now. Say, Dear Heavenly Father, I come to you today, knowing that I am a sinner. I have sinned against you in so many ways, more ways than I can count. Today I ask that you forgive me. Write my name in the book of life. I make you my Lord and my Savior. And I accept that Jesus Christ is Lord, Lord of my life and of my salvation. It is by faith I pray and I believe that I am born again. It is in the name of Jesus Christ I pray. Amen. If you said that short prayer and if you meant every word from the bottom of your heart, congratulations to you. You are officially born again. This is your journey, my friend. It starts from here. You wholeheartedly giving your life up in total submission to a holy God. That's where it starts from. And allow God to work in your life. You wake up tomorrow, things will not be perfect. But you've made this decision. And the Spirit of God is alive in you. He will direct you. He will show you. Hold on to Him. Keep listening to Radio Christian Voice. And most importantly, I encourage you to find a Bible-believing church. Find a Bible-believing church. 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And I encourage you to keep listening to Radio Christian Voice as well. And you have received. Do not hesitate to let somebody know about Jesus Christ. Keep listening and do not touch that dial. We are gearing up for a countdown between 16 and 17 hours.
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4: Being bold is actually beyond pressing shift keys. It's beyond shaving machines. It's beyond reversing a cancerous disease. Being bold is coming to the understanding that the harvest is more than plenty, but those willing to put in the work are few. Turn quickly to the book of Matthew, past 28 chapters and come to verses 19 and realize the mandate is to look at the world and all its nations and say to ourselves, therefore, I'll go too. I'll go and love my neighbor enough to want to see them in heaven. I'll go and be compassionate enough to share the gospel with no fear end. I'll remember that persecution must be for his name's sake, because I'm grafted in. To God, we kids are namesakes. The practicality requires me to step into faith. Convos to point to the true source in the Bible to pronounce the gospel. I share my testimony to shame the past and the accusers thereof. I share the message of his goodness, and it is to church I invite ya. I step into prayer and offering daily support to the brethren, being a good example of righteous standing to all my sisters, and then realize that it's time we disciples went out to disciple others, to disciple the world into getting to know the God of the Bible. So go ye into the world and share his word boldly. The call is to engage culture for his glory.
3: Our mission is to empower and equip believers for the Great Commission by delivering godly and relevant content
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0: And we are back. Welcome to it. It is 10 Most Wanted Countdown right here on Radio Christian. Boys, today the 29th of August in the year 2026. I greet each and every one of you listening in the name of our Lord and Savior Jesus Christ. If you've been with me from 14 hours when we started the show, thank you so much for staying with me. And you are still with me up until now. Do appreciate you. I just want to let you know that. And a big shout out to all of you that, you know, do take time to vote, request, share. I'm talking about, you know, the people that are radical enough to understand that this genre of music that we love so much, which is gospel music, if we don't play our part, okay, as far as sharing, letting people know, there is no way we can grow. And so kudos to each and every one of you that do take time to share. You let people know about what's happening as far as the gospel music industry. You are pretty intentional about you know, letting people know of who and so is and what they are doing. You know, sometimes you might be driving, even in traffic, you're playing a song and someone asks you, hey, what's that song? And you let them know, hey, this is this song and it's done by this particular artist. Big shout out to each and every one of you. We need to be very intentional as an industry that loves God. We have to, like, we need to start celebrating each other. I was having a conversation with someone the other day, and I was sharing with them that, look, there are some people who are doing some remarkable work, okay? Even when you're an artist, it doesn't always mean you have to always show up and just vote for yourself. You can actually vote for the other person. We need to start appreciating each other. We need to start engaging more. That's what we need to do. And that way we are going to grow together. All I'm saying is, let's be more supportive towards each other. As ministers of the gospel, it doesn't matter whether you are from this side or the other side. We need to start supporting each other, and we need to start celebrating one another. And so shout out to each and every one of you that is taking it up from the front, and you're making sure that you do not stop at nothing to share Jesus Christ with everyone around you. My name is Ekoyaba, and I will officially be counting down 10 Most Wanted Zambian Gospel songs this afternoon. We've been doing this for some time now, and I do look forward to hearing from you this afternoon. Where are you listening to us from, and what are some of the songs that you are looking forward to on today's countdown? Like, what are some of the songs you anticipate, you know, will be on today's countdown? You can send us a text message to the number 0956-200-490. We do have some brand new entries, and we have some songs exiting the countdown, but we love it, and we continue to celebrate gospel music and Christian excellence at the highest level. And something that does talk about Christian excellence is something that I will be sharing as the show unfolds this afternoon, as a build up to the third edition of the Radio Christian Voice Music Awards. And so stick around right here and do not touch that dial. Now, last week's countdown at number 10, Pastor Washi with Our God, Pelile Msoni Muyenera at number 9, Teresa Mubonda Mwaliwama at number 8, Minister Queen Rehoboth, Namile Tere Chebo at number 7, Testimony by Minister Kemba at number 6, Tio Nason by Yahweh at number 5, Tenga Olamuliro by Joyce at number 4, Nimomwebene by Pastor Leo Kakungu at number 3, and at number 2, Amalaila Kumuine Wabubumbo by Janet. Number 1, for 2 weeks, this song has been at number 1. It's by Faith Calabar with Ale. And I don't know what's going to happen today, but I do encourage you to keep it locked right here and let us count down together. Like I said, we do have some brand new songs on today's list. And so looking forward to how all of this is going to be. Stick around right here and let's get to officially count down and find out which song is coming through at number 10, number 9, number 8, up to 7. And I will be back on the flip side. Keep listening and do not touch that dial.
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1: 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New entry.
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0: muddy waters, his voice, his voice. 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He rolls, he speaks in the quiet. He makes the sky light. His voice, voice. It's like the fire, it's like the fire.
1: Number 10, number 10.

counting down. Number seven.

She goes by the name Joyce. For everyone that's very close to me, they know just how important that name is to me. 13 minutes gone past the hour of 16 Central African time. Now, we know exactly what is happening as far as the Radio Christian Voice Music Awards. If you haven't heard so, okay, we'll definitely let you in on what's going on and what's happening. We do have the Radio Christian Voice Music Awards happening. Yes, for the third time. And they keep getting better, bigger and better. And this time around, we do have the Radio Christian Voice Music Awards 3rd edition happening on the 28th of November at the Siela Bonanza in Lusaka. This is happening, and yes, it is official. We are celebrating Christian excellence together. Now, talk about a distinguished principle or standard that is anchored in virtue for the purpose of evoking a sense of awe, wonder, delight, and inspiration that ultimately points people to God. That is the Radio Christian Voice Music Awards. We celebrate Christian excellence in such a good and special way, you know. And so, if you have attended the Radio Christian Voice Music Awards, if you attended the ones that we officially launched in the year 2024, and we went on to witness the second edition of the awards last year at the Siela Bonanza, for 2025, for 2026, you cannot afford to miss the Radio Christian Voice Music Awards. Now, we do have tickets going up right about now. You can actually grab your Ellie Bird tickets. 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And you can actually purchase your tickets to the Radio Christian Voice Music Awards happening this year on the 28th of November at the Siela Bonanza right here in Lusaka. I can't wait to see you. I honestly can't wait to see you. I mean, there's a lot that happens. There's a lot that goes on. And it's also a very good time, not just to network, but to worship God together. You know, it is just amazing. And we do look forward to meeting you and seeing you at the Radio Christian Voice Music Awards. To be very honest, I don't expect anyone that listens to this show, if you listen to this show, I don't expect you to miss the RCVMAs for anything. What is it that we can do? If you can let me know, what is it that we can do between now and, let's say, the 20th of November to make sure that you don't miss the RCVMAs? Tell me. You can let me know. Okay? If you're planning to miss the RCVMAs and you listen to this show, what can we do? I want us to reason together, you and I, okay? And so we do have the standard tickets going for 300 kwacha. The VIP is going for 450, and the VVIP is going for 1,400 kwacha. 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
to the biggest night of gospel music, celebrating Christian excellence together, the RCVMAs. We can't wait to see you. We can't wait to celebrate with you. And most importantly, we can't wait to fellowship with you at this year's RCVMAs. We'll proceed with the countdown. And before we proceed to number 6 and number 5 and 4, we do have our top 3 most requested, most voted for songs this week on Radio Christian Voice, in no particular order.

This one was at number one last week. It's our Beautiful Sounds of Faith Calabar TC features Kristen Ayo. And it's among our top three songs this week on Radio Christian Voice. This one right here has been doing so well on this particular countdown. It's by Minister Kemba. It also features Kristen, and it's among our top three songs on today's countdown.

0: I don't think she needs any introduction at all. She goes by the name Pasta Medorinvesa. Let me just say this. Pasta Medorinvesa is one of the people I'm just looking forward to meeting very, very soon. Yes, I'm going to say live on radio. I'm looking forward to meeting Pasta Medorinvesa. And this one is something titled Mwali Shila. It's among our top three most requested and most voted for songs this week on Radio Christian Voice. And right about now, what you have to do is send us a message to the number 0956-200-490 and let us know among these three songs, which one are you voting for as your number one song? We do have top three songs. Faith Kalaba Eo, it features Kristen. Minister Kemba, it features Kristen as well. Testimony and Mwali Shila by Pasta Medorinvesa, it features Tamwani. Do let us know which one are you voting for as the number one song on today's countdown. Let us know. And let's get back to the countdown. Coming up at number six is a song that you love, they love, we love. It's a beautiful song, and it's been consistent on 10 most for the past 3 weeks. Yes, it's been very consistent on this countdown for the past 3 weeks now. And it's coming through at number six. It's something by Tio Nason, something titled Vayawe. Still to come, number five, number four, and we'll be back on the flip side.
1: 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Number six.
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0: She goes by the name Janet, and this one is a beautiful piece, and it's at number 4 this week on the countdown. Amalaila Kumwini Wabubumbo. 0956-200-490. We do have 3 songs here. And before I go, we have to make a decision. Among these 3 songs, which one should carry the day as the number 1 song on today's countdown? Mwale Shila Pasta Medorin Westside features Temwani. Faith Calabar TC features Kristen Ayo. And Testimony by Minister Kemba features Kristen as well. Hello, you are through to Radio Christian Voice. Hello? Hello? Hello? 0956-200-490. Do give us a call. You know, there's someone who visited Zambia for the very first time. Everybody landed up by next week. Hello, you are through to Radio Christian Voice. Okay. I know you're trying. Keep trying. Keep trying. 0956-200-490. Yes, someone visited Zambia for the first time. And you know, one of the things that they actually spoke to me about, they did mention that we are very peaceful people. We are loving. One of the things they said about Zambian people is Zambian people are warm. They say Zambian people are very warm. And I've heard a number of people that have visited this country for the first time. Many of them would say, hey, you know, Zambian people are warm people. You know, then they began to point out a few things. One of them is that we lita anyhow. Yes, kuposa. Eh? Hello, you are through to Radio Christian Voice.
1: Hello.
0: How are you doing, my brother?
1: I'm okay, and how are you?
0: I'm good. Your name and where you're calling from? Okay. They spoke about network as well. Yes. They said you guys have terrible network. Okay, you know, sometimes there are certain things I can, you know, like you would be like, alleyway, you know, you say, come on, like, I mean, it happens everywhere around the world. If you travel to other countries, I mean, it's there. But on this one, I sat down, my brother, and I had nothing to say. Absolutely nothing. This is where I have to say my goodbyes. Thank you so much to each and every one of you for sending us your messages, trying to reach us via Facebook, and obviously giving us your feedback. It's been such an amazing day. And let's try to see if we can get this one. Hello, you are through to Radio Christian Voice.
2: Hello, good afternoon.
0: How are you?
2: Fine.
0: I'm good. Your name and where you're calling from?
2: We're talking to Precious.
0: Precious? Okay. Who are you voting for today?
2: Medorin.
0: Pastor Medorin Vesa.
2: Pastor Medorin, yeah.
0: Thank you so much, Precious. You have a good one, my sister.
2: All right. Thank you.
0: She made it. So, you didn't hear it from me, but I'm just saying. We're such a lovely people, peaceful people, God-loving people, and most importantly, people that God Himself loves. God loves this country. God loves you. Please share that love with somebody. Let them know about Jesus Christ. Invite someone to church. You know, share Jesus Christ with someone today. My name is Echo Yaba. Thank you so much for listening. Catch me tomorrow between 14 and 1600 hours. Keep listening to your home since 1994. Leaving you with the 3 songs. We'll get to find out which one is coming through at number 3, number 2, and number 1. And remember to share Jesus boldly.
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3: Being bold is actually beyond pressing shift keys. It's beyond shaving machines. It's beyond reversing a cancerous disease. Being bold is coming to the understanding that the harvest is more than plenty, but those willing to put in the work are few. Turn quickly to the book of Matthew, past 28 chapters and come to verses 19 and realize the mandate is to look at the world and all its nations and say to ourselves, therefore, I'll go too. I'll go and love my neighbor enough to want to see them in heaven. I'll go and be compassionate enough to share the gospel with no fear end. I'll remember that persecution must be for his name's sake, because I'm grafted in. To God, we kids are namesakes. The practicality requires me to step into faith. Convos to point to the true source in the Bible to pronounce the gospel. I share my testimony to shame the past and the accusers thereof. I share the message of his goodness, and it is to church I invite ya. I step into prayer and offering daily support to the brethren, being a good example of righteous standing to all my sisters, and then realize that it's time we disciples went out to disciple others, to disciple the world into getting to know the God of the Bible. So go ye into the world and share his word boldly. The call is to engage culture for his glory.
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6: Hi, Eugene.
7: Oh, greetings, Miss Parker.
6: Camilla. What are you doing?
7: Doing?
6: You're just standing here in the middle of the park.
7: Oh, on the contrary. I'm not merely standing here. I am basking in the glory of an exquisite day. And it appears as if all of creation is enjoying it as much as I am. Behold, an American robin feeding her young. And a western meadowlark. If only I had my binoculars.
6: Okay. Well, I guess I'll see you later.
7: Oh, bye. A mourning dove. How sad the gentle cry of this beloved peaceful bird. Sweet dove.
6: Eugene, I don't think it wants you to...
7: Yes, I hear your plaintive cry.
6: Wow! Wow! I've never seen a bird do that before. It's like it was aiming straight for your head.
7: That was extremely odd.
6: Look out! Here it comes again!
7: Oh, there must be some... mistake! Doves are supposed to be... peaceful! Miss Parker! Take cover! I've never tried outrunning a bird before!
6: I guess nature was enjoying the day for different reasons than he was.
8: Hi, Camilla!
6: Hi, Susie!
8: What's Eugene doing in that bush?
6: Oh, he was being attacked by a dove.
8: That's weird.
6: So, who's this?
8: My new puppy.
6: He's yours? You got a puppy? Oh, he's so cute. What's his name?
8: He's Spats.
6: Hi, Spats. Aw, he's beautiful.
8: You should get one. The Flanagan family has a whole litter. They're giving them away to good families.
6: Really? Oh, I'd love to get a dog. I'll ask my parents.
8: Do you really think they'll let you have one?
6: Why not?
9: Why not? Where do I even begin to answer that question?
6: But, Daddy!
9: First and foremost, it's a bad idea.
6: Why? Lots of people have dogs.
9: Oh, that's right, Camilla. Lots of people have all kinds of pets. But you've obviously forgotten the Parker family history.
6: What history?
9: Let me recall it for you. But before I do, let's make sure the whole family is present for this. Matthew! Come here, please. Olivia?
10: Yeah? Is it time for dinner?
9: No. Family meeting. Gather around. Ava, can you hear all right?
11: I'm good. Just let me get this out of the oven.
9: Sure. Okay, I'm reminding Camilla about pets. Olivia, you had that hamster. What was his name?
10: Oh, Mr. Cheeks.
9: Mr. Cheeks. And what happened to him?
10: Matthew killed him.
11: No. I did not.
10: Yes, you did. You hooked up his spinning wheel to power that reading lamp next to your bed.
11: And it worked. I got an A on that for my science project.
10: Yeah, and Mr. Cheeks died from exhaustion.
11: That's not true. It's an urban legend.
10: Then how did he die?
11: He had a heart attack from all those little chocolate candies you kept feeding him.
10: I did not.
11: Too much cholesterol.
9: Okay, the point is, he died. Probably of unnatural causes.
6: Okay, so that's one case.
10: Yeah.
9: Oh, and who here remembers the goldfish?
12: Oh, thank you, Lester.
9: Dead within 6 weeks. Ew. Oh, and that frog.
10: Pickles! That wasn't my fault.
13: Mom sat on him.
14: Well, what was he doing loose and on the kitchen chair?
11: You called us all for dinner. He thought he was part of the family.
13: I am not taking blame for that frog.
9: Oh, no, this isn't about blame. The point is that this family and pets of any kind are a bad mix.
10: But those pets belong to everyone else. I'll take care of my pet.
11: Pet? What pet?
10: No. I want to get a puppy.
11: Oh, we're getting a puppy? Cool.
9: No, we are not getting a puppy.
10: What kind is it? A Labrador.
11: No. So cute.
9: Okay, don't get yourself so worked up. We are not getting a dog.
10: But it's not fair.
14: I'm sorry, sweetie, but as your father just pointed out, we're a bad mix. I won't be responsible for the demise of another animal.
9: And I don't think you're old enough to take responsibility for a puppy.
10: Then how about this? If I can prove I'm responsible, can I get one?

0: me whatever it is. See?
1: Oh. It appears you have acquired an infant Kainakita cristata. Baby blue jay.
0: Hey, you shouldn't be touching the bird, right? Won't the mom reject it if it smells like a human?
2: That's what I said.
1: Actually, that's an unfounded legend.
2: That's what I thought.
1: Regardless, you should endeavor to return this bird to its nest at once, where it has the optimal chance for survival.
0: We don't know where its nest is. The poor thing was lying on the sidewalk.
1: Oh, a nestling. That's unfortunate. Without anyone to take responsibility for this creature, it could die. Look, look. See the way he opens his mouth like that? It means he's probably hurt. He bit me!
0: Well, there's another species of bird that doesn't like you, Eugene.
1: Yes.
2: Right?
0: Matthew, do you know what this means? Eugene has to get rabies shots?
1: What? Birds can't carry rabies.
0: No, I'm talking about my prayer last night. If I show responsibility for taking care of something, maybe I can get a puppy.
2: But animals don't survive in our house, Camilla.
0: This one will. You'll see. So will Mom and Dad. I'll break the curse.
3: Curse? What curse?
2: It's a family thing.
0: Yeah. Let's go. I can't wait to show Mom and Dad.
4: Oh, hi, hon. How was work?
5: Oh, long. I was in an endless meeting. Where are the kids?
4: Oh, Olivia's upstairs and...
0: Mom, Dad, we found a baby blue jay on the sidewalk, and it was so small we couldn't find its nest. So I think God wants me to take care of it.
4: Oh.
5: Wait, what?
0: In a bit, Eugene, and now I might have bird rabies, but I think he's just hungry.
4: Eugene's hungry?
0: So can we keep it?
5: Wait a minute.
0: Hey, what's going on? We found a baby bird, see?
6: Oh, he's kind of cute. In a bald, disgusting sort of way.
5: Okay, I don't think it's a good idea to keep this bird. It really needs to be with its mother.
4: Yes.
0: But that's the problem. We can't find his mother or his nest.
2: And we couldn't just leave it to die on the sidewalk.
5: Well,
4: I'll call the rescue shelter. Maybe
5: yes.
4: They'll take
0: Yay.
4: It.
0: Yay! But, Dad, why can't we keep it?
5: Camilla, we talked about this earlier.
0: But this is the answer to my prayer. Maybe this is God's way of teaching me.
5: But, sweetheart, you don't know anything about raising a baby bird.
0: I could learn. How hard could it be? Hmm. Please, Dad. Oh, please, oh, please.
2: I'll help too, Dad.
0: I'll serve as an observer and advice giver.
5: Oh, thanks, Olivia.
4: Well, that was easy. I talked to the local shelter, and they said that no one takes baby birds.
0: See, Dad? He's gonna die if we don't do something.
4: Oh.
5: But, Camilla, raising a bird is a lot of work, and you'll need to...
0: Yeah, yeah, yeah.
5: Okay, listen. You'll have to learn what to feed him and how often. He'll need a nest of some sort.
0: We can make
5: and
0: one.
5: There's a point when he'll have to learn how to fly and then leave.
2: You can teach him.
0: Yeah.
5: That's all if he lives that long.
0: What? Dad!
5: I'm sorry, sweetheart, but I want you to be prepared for that possibility.
4: Mm-hmm.
5: Especially with this family's track record.
0: It won't happen. I'm going to break our pet curse.
5: We don't have a pet. Who said we're cursed?
0: Everybody.
4: Okay. Just remember, you're taking on this responsibility. So no matter how difficult it gets, you have to take on this responsibility. So no matter how difficult it gets, you have to see it through. You got it?
0: I got it. I promise.
4: Oh. I'll get it.
0: So what's he gonna eat?
5: Well, I don't know.
0: What do you think he likes?
7: Oh, buenos dias, Mrs. Parker.
4: Hi, Wooten.
7: I got your mail right here. This one package was just a little paper's mailbox.
4: Oh.
2: Hey, maybe Wooten knows.
0: Yeah.
7: Well, I never did before, but there's a first time for everything. What is it?
0: About baby birds.
7: Whoa, you have one of those?
4: Come on in, Wooten.
7: Okay. Hey, how great is that? You know, I raised a baby bird once.
0: We needed help, and Wooten came to the door. Is this God or what?
7: Okay, I wouldn't go that far.
5: Not so fast, not so fast.
2: You raised a bird, Wooten?
7: Oh, sure. When I lived in Alaska, he was a great horned owl named Dr. What?
5: Dr. What?
7: Yeah, exactly. Dr. Who would have been a better name, but I think it's trademarked.
0: If you know about baby birds, then maybe you can tell us what to feed them.
2: Yeah.
7: Well, you know, I know baby owls like partially digested mice, which aren't too bad once you get past the fur. No, just kidding. I didn't actually eat any mice. I don't even know any. I'd say that your bird would probably appreciate some with a lot of protein like grubs or beetles.
0: Ew! I am not chewing beetles for any bird.
2: We could put them in a blender.
0: Ew!
4: No, you can't.
7: Yeah, she's probably right, but you could substitute those with ground beef or maybe dog food, which is kind of weird when you think about it. I mean, a bird eating dog food. But then again, I did have an Irish setter named Artichoke who used to eat bird seeds. He was a bird dog.
5: Now that is funny.
7: It is, why?
0: Hey, Mom, can we go to the store and get some dog food?
4: We have ground beef. Let's just use that.
0: Thanks, Wooten.
7: Oh, sure, you guys, anytime. Hey, have fun with your bird, and remember to take a lot of naps whenever you can.
5: Naps? What do you mean?
7: Oh, yeah, because, you know, most baby birds eat, like, every 23 minutes from sunrise to sunset.
4: You're kidding.
0: He must be.
7: Nope.
5: Are you sure you want to do this?

0: it turns out okay.
1: Oh, by the way, what happened to your horned owl?
0: Oh, he died.
2: What?
0: Yeah, him.
2: Okay, thanks, Wooten. See you later.
0: Oh, yeah, okay, right, bye.
3: My bird won't die. I won't let him die. I'll do whatever it takes.
1: Camilla. Camilla.
4: Hey, little bird.
5: Aw, you're hungry again?
4: Okay.
1: Good thing it's Saturday. I'm not sure how you're going to do this on a school day.
4: Maybe I can take him in and make him my project.
1: Well, I think your teacher would appreciate that. Feeding him every 23 minutes while she's trying to have class may be a little disruptive.
4: Then what will I do?
1: I guess you'll have to figure that out. He's your responsibility, right?
4: Right.
6: Well, hi, Camilla. Matthew, where have you two been all day?
4: I've been taking care of my bird. We've been taking care of our bird.
3: You only fed him once.
2: Well, that's something.
6: Well, is this the bird you found out of its nest? Connie told me about that.
3: He has to eat every 20 minutes. I don't have time to do anything else but feed him.
6: Oh, just think, if you were its mother, you'd have to spend that 20 minutes finding food.
4: All you have to do is go to the kitchen.
3: Yeah, but I'm exhausted just doing that. I thought that taking care of a baby bird would be easy. But he just wants to eat all the time. And it's not like I can play with him. He's not like a puppy.
2: Well, it's better to practice on something small. Maybe you'll break the curse.
6: Whoa! Did you say curse?
2: Yeah, the Parker family pet curse.
6: Well, what does that mean?
3: All of our pets die for one reason or another.
6: Yeah, but you're calling it a curse. Is that the word your parents use?
2: No, we made it up. But it is a curse.
6: Well, actually, it isn't. There's no such thing as curses.
2: There isn't?
6: No, not the way you mean it. I mean, we sometimes use a word like curse in the same way we say good luck or bad luck. They're words we use for things we like or don't like, but they aren't real.
3: Then my bird won't die?
6: Well, I didn't say that.
2: But he will die if we can't figure out how to take care of him during the week.
3: Oh, yeah. He has to eat all day, and I don't have anyone to feed him. Dad works, and Mom is doing her nursing stuff at the clinic.
6: Oh, I think there's an easy answer to that.
3: There is?
6: Sure. Bring him here. We'll take care of him while you're at school.
3: You will?
6: Of course. Drop him by on your way to school, and you can pick him up after.
3: That's great, Mr. Whitaker. Thank you.
2: Are you sure? I don't think Eugene is a big fan of birds right now.
6: Oh, don't worry about Eugene. I'm sure he'll be happy to help out.
7: No, Mr. Whitaker, anything but that.
6: Oh, come on, Eugene. It's just a baby bird.
2: I don't know, Whit. Eugene isn't getting along with birds these days.
6: Well, I thought you sorted that out. Did you say you researched why those birds were attacking you?
7: Indeed. Apparently, some species of birds get very protective of their nests during their baby-making season. I must have done something in the park to scare them at precisely the wrong time. Now they have it in for me, to use the colloquialism.
2: It's all right. I'll help you take care of the baby bird.
6: Thank you, Connie.
7: Please don't feel that I'm in any way attempting to be derelict in my duties here, but you have no idea what it feels like to be swooped upon like that. I'm even considering draconian measures.
2: What kind of measures?
7: Draconian, meaning extreme.
2: I know what it means, but I don't know what you mean.
7: Oh, well, I spoke to a specialist who suggested that the birds may be attracted to my hair.
2: Ew.
7: You know, for their nests.
2: Oh.
7: So I'm considering getting rid of it.
6: Getting rid of what?
7: My hair. All of it.
2: You're kidding. You'd shave your head?
7: Well, only if necessary. I can't look any worse than wearing a football helmet en route to work every day.
2: That I've got to see.
6: Now, Connie.
2: Well, I'll bring in some hair clippers.
7: Well, let's hope it won't come to that.
3: Mr. Whitaker?
6: Oh, hi, Camilla.
3: How is Dexter?
6: Who?
3: Dexter, my bird. Is he okay?
6: Oh, he's fine. But you're right. Feeding him every 20 minutes isn't easy. Are you sure you're up for this for another couple of weeks?
3: 2 weeks?
6: That's how long it should take for a bird his size to learn to fly.
3: Oh, well, sure. I said I would, to prove that I can be responsible. So that's what I'll do.
6: Well, good for you. I'll go get Dexter.
3: Thanks, Mr. Whitaker.
8: Oh, wait. Be gone, alien creature. Ooh.
3: What's going on?
8: Yikes!
3: Eugene, are you all right?
8: That's it. It's more than a man can stand. I've had enough.
3: What?
8: The birds! I'm going to eliminate their reason for attack. Miss Kendall! Miss Kendall! Bring out the clippers!
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0: morning.
1: Good morning. Eugene?
0: Yes, Miss Kendall?
1: What are you doing?
0: Doing about what?
1: You're wearing a football helmet.
0: Well observed.
1: Why?
0: To avoid the pain of being accosted by another bird.
1: Really?
0: Yes. I don't know what I've done to offend them, but they have been coming after me in full force.
1: One came after you yesterday.
0: On the way here, and another attacked me on the way home.
1: Really?
0: Another dove, to be specific.
1: Well, you should take that helmet off. You're going to scare the kids. Hi, Matthew. Hi, Camilla. What are you two doing?
0: What's that noise?
2: Oh, we found a baby bird, and we don't know what to do with him.
0: It's not a dove, is it? Where's my helmet?
1: Well, calm down, Eugene. It's tiny, whatever it is. See?
0: Oh. It appears you have acquired an infant Kynakita cristata. Baby blue jay.
1: Hey, you shouldn't be touching the bird, right? Won't the mom reject it if it smells like a human?
2: That's what I said.
0: Actually, that's an unfounded legend.
2: That's what I thought.
0: Regardless, you should endeavor to return this bird to its nest at once, where it has the optimal chance for survival.
2: We don't know where its nest is. The poor thing was lying on the sidewalk.
0: Oh, a nestling. That's unfortunate. Without anyone to take responsibility for this creature, it could die. Look, see the way he opens his mouth like that? It means he's probably... He bit me!
1: Well, there's another species of bird that doesn't like you, Eugene.
0: Yes.
2: Right? Matthew, do you know what this means? Eugene has to get rabies shots?
0: What? Birds can't carry rabies.
2: No, I'm talking about my prayer last night. If I show responsibility for taking care of something, maybe I can get a puppy.
3: But animals don't survive in our house, Camilla.
2: This one will. You'll see. So will Mom and Dad. I'll break the curse.
1: Curse? What curse?
3: It's a family thing.
2: Yeah. Let's go. I can't wait to show Mom and Dad.
4: Oh, hi, hun. How was work?
5: Long. I was in an endless meeting. Where are the kids?
4: Oh, Olivia's upstairs and...
2: Mom, Dad, we found a baby blue jay on the sidewalk and it was so small we couldn't find its nest. So I think God wants me to take care of it.
5: Oh. Wait, what?
2: And it bit Eugene and now I might have bird rabies, but I think he's just hungry.
4: Eugene's hungry?
2: So can we keep it?
5: Wait a minute.
2: Hey, what's going on? We found a baby bird, see?
1: Oh, he's kind of cute. In a bald, disgusting sort of way.
5: Okay, I don't think it's a good idea to keep this bird. It really needs to be with its mother.
4: Yes.
2: But that's the problem. We can't find his mother or his nest.
3: And we couldn't just leave it to die on the sidewalk.
5: Well,
4: I'll call the rescue shelter. Maybe they'll take
2: it. Yay! But, Dad, why can't we keep it?
5: Camilla, we talked about this earlier.
2: But this is the answer to my prayer. Maybe this is God's way of teaching me.
5: But, sweetheart, you don't know anything about raising a baby bird.
2: I could learn. How hard could it be? Please, Dad? Oh, please, oh, please.
3: I'll help too, Dad.
2: I'll serve as an observer and advice giver.
5: Oh, thanks, Olivia.
4: Well, that was easy. I talked to the local shelter, and they said that no one takes baby birds.
2: See, Dad? He's gonna die if we don't do something.
5: But, Camilla, raising a bird is a lot of work, and you'll need to...
2: Okay,
5: listen. You'll have to learn what to feed him and how often. He'll need a nest of some sort.
2: We can make
5: and
2: one.
5: There's a point when he'll have to learn how to fly and then leave.
3: You can teach him.
2: Yeah.
5: That's all if he lives that long.
2: What? Dad!
5: I'm sorry, sweetheart, but I want you to be prepared for that possibility.
4: Mm-hmm.
5: Especially with this family's track record.
2: It won't happen. I'm going to break our pet curse.
5: We don't have a pet. Who said we're cursed?
2: Everybody.
4: Okay. Just remember, you're taking on this responsibility, so no matter how difficult it gets, you have to see it through. You got it?
2: I got it. I promise.
4: Oh, I'll get it.
2: So what's he going to eat?
5: Well, I don't know.
6: Oh, buenos dias, Mrs. Parker.
4: Hi, Wooten.
6: I got your mail right here. This one package was just a little paper's mailbox.
4: Oh.
3: Hey, maybe Wooten knows.
2: Yeah.
6: Well, I never did before, but there's a first time for everything. What is it?
2: About baby birds.
6: Whoa, you have one of those?
4: Come on in, Wooten.
6: Okay. Hey, how great is that? You know, I raised a baby bird once.
2: We needed help, and Wooten came to the door. Is this God or what?
6: Okay, I wouldn't go that far.
5: Not so fast, not so fast.
3: You raised a bird, Wooten?
6: Oh, sure. When I lived in Alaska, he was a great horned owl named Dr. What?
5: Dr. What?
6: Yeah, exactly. Dr. Who would have been a better name, but I think it's trademarked.
2: If you know about baby birds, then maybe you can tell us what to feed them.
1: Yeah.
6: Oh, well, you know, I know baby owls like partially digested mice, which aren't too bad once you get past the fur. No, just kidding. I didn't actually eat any mice. I don't even know any. I'd say that your bird would probably appreciate some with a lot of protein, like grubs or beetles.
2: Ew! I am not chewing beetles for any bird.
3: We could put them in the blender.
2: Ew!
4: No, you can't.
6: Yeah, she's probably right, but you could substitute those with ground beef or maybe dog food, which is kind of weird when you think about it. I mean, a bird eating dog food. But then again, I did have an Irish setter named Artichoke who used to eat bird seeds. He was a bird dog.
5: Now that is funny.
6: It is, why?
2: Hey, Mom, can we go to the store and get some dog food?
4: We have ground beef. Let's just use that.
2: Thanks, Wooten.
6: Oh, sure, you guys, anytime. Hey, have fun with your bird, and remember to take a lot of naps whenever you can.
5: Naps? What do you mean?
6: Oh, yeah, because, you know, most baby birds eat, like, every 23 minutes from sunrise to sunset.
4: You're kidding.
2: You must be.
6: Nope.
5: Are you sure you want to do this, Camilla?
2: Yeah!
6: Well, I hope it turns out okay.
5: By the way, what happened to your horned owl?
6: Oh, he died.
2: What?
6: Yeah, him.
4: Okay, thanks, Wooten. See you later.
6: Oh, yeah, okay, right, bye.
2: My bird won't die. I won't let him die. I'll do whatever it takes.
5: Camilla? Camilla?
7: Hey, little bird. Aw, you're hungry again?
4: Okay.
5: Good thing it's Saturday. I'm not sure how you're going to do this on a school day.
2: Maybe I can take him in and make him my project.
5: Well, I don't think your teacher would appreciate that. Feeding him every 23 minutes while she's trying to have class may be a little disruptive.
2: Then what will I do?
5: I guess you'll have to figure that out. He's your responsibility, right?
2: Right.
8: Well, hi, Camilla. Matthew, where have you two been all day?
2: I've been taking care of my bird.
3: We've been taking care of our bird.
2: You only fed him once.
3: Well, that's something.
8: Well, is this the bird you found out of its nest? Connie told me about that.
2: He has to eat every 20 minutes. I don't have time to do anything else but feed him.
8: Oh, just think, if you were its mother, you'd have to spend that 20 minutes finding food.
3: All you have to do is go to the kitchen.
2: Yeah, but I'm exhausted just doing that. I thought that taking care of a baby bird would be easy, but he just wants to eat all the time. And it's not like I can play with him. He's not like a puppy.
3: Well, it's better to practice on something small. Maybe he'll break the curse.
8: Whoa! Did you say curse?
3: Yeah, the Parker family pet curse.
8: Well, what does that mean?
2: All of our pets die for one reason or another.
8: Yeah, but you're calling it a curse. Is that the word your parents use?
3: No, we made it up. But it is a curse.
8: Well, actually, it isn't. There's no such thing as curses.
3: There isn't?
8: No, not the way you mean it. I mean, we sometimes use a word like curse in the same way we say good luck or bad luck. They're words we use for things we like or don't like, but they aren't real.
2: Then my bird won't die?
8: Well, I didn't say that.
3: But he will die if we can't figure out how to take care of him during the week.
2: Oh, yeah. He has to eat all day, and I don't have anyone to feed him. Dad works, and Mom is doing her nursing stuff at the clinic.
8: Oh, I think there's an easy answer to that.
2: There is?
8: Sure. Bring him here. We'll take care of him while you're at school.
2: You will?
8: Of course. Drop him by on your way to school, and you can pick him up after.
2: That's great, Mr. Whitaker. Thank you.
3: Are you sure? I don't think Eugene is a big fan of birds right now.
8: Oh, don't worry about Eugene. I'm sure he'll be happy to help out.
9: No, Mr. Whitaker, anything but that.
8: Oh, come on, Eugene. It's just a baby bird.
3: I don't know, Whit. Eugene isn't getting along with birds these days.
8: Well, I thought you sorted that out. Did you say you researched why those birds were attacking you?
9: Indeed. Apparently, some species of birds get very protective of their nests during their baby-making season. I must have done something in the park to scare them at precisely the wrong time. Now they have it in for me, to use the colloquialism.
3: It's all right. I'll help you take care of the baby bird.
9: Thank you, Connie. Please don't feel that I'm in any way attempting to be derelict in my duties here, but you have no idea what it feels like to be swooped upon like that. I'm even considering draconian measures.
3: What kind of measures?
9: Draconian, meaning extreme.
3: I know what it means, but I don't know what you mean.
9: Oh, well, I spoke to a specialist who suggested that the birds may be attracted to my hair.
3: Ew.
9: You know, for their nests.
3: Oh.
9: So I'm considering getting rid of it.
8: Getting rid of what?
9: My hair. All of it.
1: You're kidding. You'd shave your head?
9: Well, only if necessary. I can't look any worse than wearing a football helmet en route to work every day.
1: That I've got to see.
9: Now, Connie.
10: Well, I'll bring in some hair clippers.
9: Well, let's hope it won't come to that.
2: Mr. Whitaker?
8: Oh, hi, Camilla.
2: How is Dexter?
8: Who?
2: Dexter, my bird. Is he okay?
8: Oh, he's fine. But you're right. Feeding him every 20 minutes isn't easy. Are you sure you're up for this for another couple of weeks?
2: 2 weeks?
8: That's how long it should take for a bird his size to learn to fly.
2: Oh, well, sure. I said I would, to prove that I can be responsible. So that's what I'll do.
8: Well, good for you. I'll go get Dexter.
2: Thanks, Mr. Whitaker.
11: Oh, wait. Be gone, alien creature.
10: What's going on?
11: Yikes!
2: Eugene, are you all right?
9: That's it. It's more than a man can stand. I've had enough.
2: What?
9: The birds! I'm going to eliminate their reason for attack. Miss Kendall! Miss Kendall! Bring out the

My name is Kafala. I say no to violence. I say no to hate speech. I say no to political intolerance. I say no to tribalism. And I say yes to a prosperous Zambia. I say yes to a united Zambia. And yes to a peaceful Zambia. One Zambia, one nation. I choose peace because I am Zambian.

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1: 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You can even send us a voice note. We

0: sometimes feel like everything is meaningless, like every day is just spent in vain?
1: To be honest, that's how I felt before I had a personal relationship with Jesus Christ. So I completely get you.
0: Oh yeah?
1: It's impossible to find true meaning apart from our Creator. You know, God created us for a purpose, but we can only find it when we are in a relationship with Him.
0: That sounds amazing. But where do you even begin to have a relationship with a God you can't see?
1: Listen, God has revealed Himself to us in many ways. You find Him in nature, that's His creation. You find Him in His Word contained in the Bible. And you find Him through Jesus Christ, His Son, that He sent to die for us. You know, God loves you so much and is ready to reveal Himself to you if you let Him in. I'm actually glad that you've asked these questions.
0: Wow, that's amazing. How do I let Him in?
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1: Economists urges government to sustain economic stability. Youth urged to use social media to spread hope, promote unity. And Niger's military gradually regaining control after mutiny at military base. Good evening. To present the main news, I am Chimba Chilopa. Economist Kelvin Chisanga has urged the government to maintain the factors contributing to Zambia's economic stability following a decline in the country's annual inflation rate. Annual inflation for August 2026 slowed to 6.2% from 6.5% recorded in July 2026. Mr. Chisanga says the decline in inflation is a positive indication of improved macroeconomic conditions, which are important in assessing economic performance and their impact on living standards. Speaking in an interview with RCB News in Lusaka, Mr. Chisanga attributed the reduction in inflation to improved food supply, relative stability of the kwacha, and reduced cost pressures. Mr. Chisanga, however, cautioned that inflation could come under renewed pressure due to factors such as fuel prices, the cost of imported goods, global price movements, and changes in government policy. He said the Bank of Zambia has room to consider measures aimed at reducing the cost of borrowing, but cautioned that monetary policy decisions should be carefully considered. The Bank of Zambia has the opportunity to maneuver and try to lower the cost of borrowing by triggering low interest rates and should be careful in the policy aspirations, said Mr. Chisanga. He has further called on government to maintain fiscal discipline while continuing to implement key development projects.
2: Despite other offsetting balances that we should be able to account, the aspect of improved food supply, availability of maize, and relative stability of kwacha are also helping to reduce the cost factors. So this has been able to be a favorable aspect, which is also helping as a key driver of declining inflation outlook, which we are seeing. And what we should be able to see being driven here is that the aspect of inflation is still gaining attraction.
1: The Nitrogen Chemicals of Zambia, NCZ, has set a target of producing 50,000 metric tons of compound D fertilizer and 5,000 metric tons of blended fertilizer in 2026 as the firm moves to meet national demand ahead of the rainy season. NCZ Chief Executive Officer Chanda Mongo says the company has so far produced about 20,000 metric tons of compound D fertilizer, with part of the stock stored at the central warehouse and part of it distributed across various depots in the country. In an interview with Zanis, Mr. Mongo revealed that NCZ has already started distributing the imports for the next agricultural season through its 48 outlets spread across all 10 provinces. He said the company also has about 7,000 metric tons of urea fertilizer in stock. Mr. Mongo said NCZ's primary focus remained on supporting the agriculture sector, adding that the company is currently manufacturing and blending D-compound and basal dressing fertilizer. Youth Life Project Executive Director Mike Nkosi has called on young people to use social media as a platform to reach out to broken souls, preach about Jesus Christ, and promote unity instead of spreading hate speech, insults, and messages that divide the nation. Ms. Nkosi says young people have a significant role to play in shaping society through responsible use of social media. Speaking during Christian Voice Community Forum program today, Ms. Nkosi encouraged youths to use their online platforms to share messages of hope, encouragement, and faith, particularly with people going through difficult times. Ms. Nkosi also reminded young people that there is life beyond social media, urging them not to allow online activities to consume their lives or negatively influence their behavior. He said social media can be used positively, including through content creation that promotes decency, respect, and values that contribute to the development of society. Let us use social media to reach out to broken souls and preach about Jesus Christ instead of using it to spread hate speech, insults, and divide the nation, said Ms. Nkosi. He further urged young people who are engaged in content creation to uphold decency and responsibility, saying the influence they have online can either build or damage communities. Mr. Nkosi said youths should recognize the power they possess through social media and use it to create positive change in their communities and the country at large.
3: You are utilizing social media. We always remind them not to detach the issues of values. We need to uphold our value system so strong, such that even as we are utilizing social media, it makes a lot of sense. We are spitting sense there. We are sharing life there. If you are a Christian, you are sharing Christian content. If you are with decency, we are a Christian nation. But also, apart from being a Christian nation, as young people, there's life beyond social media. Who do you want people to say you are?
1: Chipata City Council has facilitated the implementation of the first ever electricity connection project in Kagunda community of Chipata Central. The constituency development funded project is being implemented at a cost of 907,000, 524,000 kwacha, and is making steady progress and has currently reached 90% completion. Council Assistant Public Relations Officer Grace Nungu said upon completion, the project is expected to benefit over 2,000 people, including households and community institutions within the area. Ms. Nungu said the connection to the national power grid is expected to improve access to reliable electricity and create opportunities for socio-economic development. She added that availability of electricity is also anticipated to stimulate economic activities within Kagunda by supporting small and medium-sized businesses, improving productivity, and creating an environment for new enterprises to thrive. Ms. Nungu has since reaffirmed the Council's commitment in ensuring implementation of infrastructure projects that respond to the needs of communities and contribute to improved livelihoods. In African news, Niger's military on Saturday said it was gradually regaining control after mutineers started holding soldiers hostage at a military base next to the capital's airport and fired shots. In a statement read out on public television and signed by Defense Minister General Salifu Modi, authorities called on the public to remain calm and freely go about their business. The statement said that a group of soldiers acting in breach of military regulations attempted to detain some of their comrades at the base 101 barracks in Niamey and opened fire on several sensitive sites in the city. Coming up shortly, at least 37 dead and hundreds evacuated after strike on Kyiv weapons depot. This and more, stay tuned.
4: HIV and AIDS has reached all corners of the world. All families in Zambia and Africa have been affected. When HIV and AIDS comes like it has, all suffer. Everybody should act to stop the spread of HIV and AIDS.
5: War against HIV and AIDS. Everybody should act.
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1: And now the rest of the news. 37 people have died and almost 400 evacuated after a Russian drone strike hit a depot storing weapons for Ukraine's military near a residential area. President Volodymyr Zelensky said the strike caused shells, mines, and drones to detonate late on Friday, triggering a blast which damaged nearby properties, including a care home for elderly people and people with disabilities. An investigation into the terrible negligence on the part of those who stored explosives right next to people has begun, he said. That's the news to date. Here's another look at the headlines. Economist Kelvin Chisanga has urged the government to maintain the factors contributing to Zambia's economic stability following a decline in the country's annual inflation rate. Youth Life Project Executive Director Michael Nkosi has called on young people to use social media as a platform to reach out to broken souls, preach about Jesus Christ, and promote unity instead of spreading hate speech, insults, and messages that divide the nation. And Niger's military on Saturday said it was gradually regaining control after mutineers started holding soldiers hostage at a military base next to the capital's airport and fired shots. For more news, follow us on our social media platforms. You can find us on Facebook, Instagram, X, and YouTube with the handle RCV News. My name is Chimba Chilopa. Stay tuned.
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6: My name is Lombe Shekinah Chiti, Dream Zambia Season 4 winner. I say no to violence. I say no to hate speech. I say no to political intolerance. I say no to tribalism. But I say yes to a prosperous Zambia. I say yes to a united Zambia. And I say yes to a peaceful Zambia. One Zambia, one nation. I choose peace because I am Zambian.
7: Being bold is actually beyond pressing shift keys. It's beyond shaving machines. It's beyond reversing a cancerous disease. Being bold is coming to the understanding that the harvest is more than plenty, but those willing to put in the work are few. Turn quickly to the book of Matthew, past 28 chapters and come to verses 19 and realize the mandate is to look at the world and all its nations and say to ourselves, therefore, I'll go too. I'll go and love my neighbor enough to want to see them in heaven. I'll go and be compassionate enough to share the gospel with no fear end. I'll remember that persecution must be for his name's sake, because I'm grafted in. To God, we kids are namesakes. The practicality requires me to step into faith. Convos to point to the true source in the Bible to pronounce the gospel. I share my testimony to shame the past and the accusers thereof. I share the message of his goodness, and it is to church church, I invite you. I step into prayer and offering daily support to the brethren, being a good example of righteous standing to all my sisters, and then realize that it's time we disciples went out to disciple others, to disciple the world into getting to know the God of the Bible. So go ye into the world and share his word boldly. The call is to engage culture for his glory.
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12: Good evening and welcome to My Health Space, right here on Radio Christian Voice, your home since 94. I am your host, Christabel Kamunu. Now, My Health Space is a program where we discuss issues that affect our health and well-being. Today, we are looking at the role of nutrition in preventing lifestyle diseases. Diseases such as diabetes, hypertension, heart disease, and obesity are becoming increasingly common, and the food we eat plays an important role in both preventing and managing these conditions. But what exactly constitutes a healthy diet? How much does our daily food intake contribute to our risk of developing lifestyle diseases? And can simple changes to our eating habits make a meaningful difference? And to help us understand these issues, we are joined by a nutritionist, Belinda Tembo, who is also currently working for the Food and Nutrition Commission of Zambia. Good evening, ma'am, and welcome to My Health Space.
13: Good evening, Christabel. I'm so happy to be here. Thank you for having me.
12: Thank you very much. Well, to begin with, what is nutrition and what do we mean by lifestyle diseases, and which of these conditions are most closely linked to our diet and nutrition?
13: Okay. Thank you for that question. So, Christabel, when we are looking at nutrition, we are looking at the process or the processes that, take place or have to take place, for one to utilize the nutrients that are in food. So I can, be bold enough to say, it starts from as early as the soil. The soils, the conditions of our soils. That's where our plants grow, and it's from the plants that the animals also get their food. And then eventually we eat the plants and the animals and, to nourish our bodies. So all that process is what we call nutrition. It is that broad. It requires different sectors to come on board to ensure good nutrition is available for humans. And also it... It requires different disciplines to understand. It is a complex thing, but in a nutshell, really, I just want you to understand that it's the process through which man obtains nutrients for survival.
12: And which of these conditions are most closely linked to our diet and nutrition?
13: Yes. Well, almost everything is linked to our diet and nutrition, all diseases, but more so non-communicable diseases. We are talking about type 2 diabetes, hypertension, heart disease. Some forms of cancer now actually are linked to nutrition, for example, colon cancer, so conditions of that nature. Non-communicable meaning it's really due to our behaviors and our, environments. So when we're talking about lifestyle, we are looking at these two mainly. So what behaviors do we have that are creating these conditions? And also what environment have we created for ourselves that is fueling, the onset of these conditions?
12: Wow. And how does the food we eat influence our risk of developing conditions such as hypertension, diabetes, heart diseases, and of course, obesity.
13: Yeah. I think from practice really and from evidence, 80% of these conditions are due to diet. So our diets play a big role. Others would say, yeah, physical activity, but physical activity only accounts for about 20%. So 80%, so the bulk of the reasons why these conditions happen is most likely diet. Other conditions as well would be stress, would be age, would be family history, but all that can still be controlled with good diet. So basically, when you have a good diet, even if you have a family history of, say, hypertension, because, you know, some things would run in the family, but you push it at bay. You push it much, you know, further in your age. So if you're going to have hypertension, let's say at age 40, 50, with a good diet, your chances are that you have it maybe 80, 90, mm-hmm. or never at all in your lifetime. So that's the beauty about having a healthy diet. And when we talk of healthy diet, really what we are looking at is eating foods more in their natural form. Because now we have the food industry that is booming, you know, creating all kinds of, I don't think I'll call them foods, let's say products. Products that we ingest. I know my colleagues at the Zambia Bureau of Standards, for example, would call anything food, anything that you ingest as food, even bubblegum. But in the strictest sense for nutrition, we are looking at foods that at least provide you with energy and nutrients, and also not heavily processed. But unfortunately now what is more and more available, remember I talked about the environment. The environment is making it more and more difficult for people to make healthy choices simply because we are having more ultra-processed foods on the markets. These are foods like your sweetened beverages, which are, and they're so numerous to mention, you know, sweetened beverages of all kinds with a lot of sugar added, snacks with a lot of salt added to it, fat as well, fatty foods. All these are foods that really would make a diet to be unhealthy.
12: But what we've heard some people saying, I'm eating all these fatty foods because I want to gain weight. How does that work?
13: So even if you have to gain weight, you want to do it the right way. You know, you do not gain weight by just eating anything. Because mind you, the first reason for eating should be for health. You know, you are eating for good health. And then all these, you know, I would call them aesthetic reasons can come much later. But the primary reason should be health. And so you need to ensure that whatever you are eating is providing sufficient energy as well as sufficient nutrients. So we need both. We do not want foods that just have energy, which is the case right now. Mm-hmm. You have a sweetened beverage, it's just giving you energy. There's very little else. 0.0001 milligrams of, say, vitamin B. It's really not adding much. So you want foods that are more in their natural form, minimally processed. So if it's vegetables, we have so many vegetables in Zambia to talk about. We have so many fruits throughout the year, actually, if you take into consideration our wild fruits as well, and also meats, insects, you know, milk, and so forth. But the biggest challenge we have as nutritionists is the ultra-processed foods that we are consuming a lot of. Go to any eating place today. It's foods that are fried, deep fried in a lot of oil. It's the beverages that I've talked about, sweetened beverages. So they provide you with a lot of calories, a lot of energy. But mind you, they're not keeping you full for a long period of time. And they are not accompanied by nutrients that are needed to maintain growth and development.
12: Well, talking about a nutritious diet, what does a healthy, balanced diet look like for an ordinary family?
13: Good. So let's get practical. For an ordinary family, I would say a healthy diet should consist, firstly, Just a quick reminder, for Zambia, we have 6 food groups. So I'd want the listeners to understand that we've moved away from bodybuilding, energy giving. I'm sure you and I learned that in school, but we've moved away from that now. Learners today, the Gen Zs moving forward, are learning now about the 6 food groups of Zambia. These are cereals, starchy roots and tubers. These would be your rice, nshima, cassava, sweet potatoes, that family. And then vegetables. Vegetables would be chimpapila, you know, sweet potato leaves or bean leaves, pumpkin leaves, some numerous to mention of different colors as well. Carrots, broccoli, cauliflower are all in that group as well. And then fruits as a separate group. In other countries, vegetables and fruits are put together. But for Zambia, because of our poor fruit intake, and also the way we prepare our vegetables, we literally cook them dead before we can consume them. So that's why we thought as Zambia, it would be good to have the two groups separate. So we have fruits and vegetables as separate groups. And then pulses, nuts and seeds. These would be your beans, groundnuts, pumpkin seeds, cashew nuts, and so on and so forth. And then you have milk and milk products. And then animal foods. So I know milk is an animal food, and we are strict with milk. It's not your soy milk. It's not almond milk. It's strictly animal food, animal milk. So that would be cow's milk or goat milk or even breast milk for children who are still taking breast milk. So these are the 6 food groups for Zambia. And the reason why we put milk separate from other animal foods like chicken, and fingubala, like, you know, insects like fingubala and so forth, is because of the poor calcium intake among the Zambian population. And so calcium is a key nutrient that is deficient in many of us. And so we are encouraged to all take a good amount of milk, not in excess. Mm-hmm. We're talking about a cup or two of milk per day would be sufficient. Milk and milk products, that is yogurt, sour milk, or fresh milk, whether goat milk, cow's milk, you know, that kind of thing. Cheese as well is in the same group. So that's what I want us to first know, the 6 food groups for Zambia. And then within these 6 food groups, we want you to take more of vegetables. So half your plate as a family, half your plate should be vegetables, not nshima. Half the plate should be vegetables, preferably of 2 kinds. So you can have your chihuahua and cabbage, or eggplant with eggplant with sweet potato leaves, different combinations, carrots with the beetroot, you know, that kind of thing. And then the other half you divide by 2 again. So the one half or the quarter is your protein source, whether you're having bean stew or you could have a piece of chicken or T-bone. It should fit in the other quarter. So the quarter of the plate, or the half we are talking about. And then the other one now would be shima. So half the plate, vegetables, and then a quarter of your protein source, and then the other quarter, either nshima, rice, potatoes, sweet potatoes. But we find that we are eating more of the sweet potatoes and, yeah. But again, it's also dependent on your lifestyle. Because remember, we are looking at lifestyle here as well. So what's your occupation? If you are more in the physical kind of work that requires you to move around a lot, you may want to eat a bit more nshima. So maybe having half the plate nshima, if you're in construction, if you are an athlete, if you are, you know, you do a lot of physical work. Yes, half your plate can be nshima, then your vegetables, and also your portion will most likely be more. But if it's the normal sedentary life, you're behind a computer most of the time, you are driving most of the time, you are seated at the market, or, you know, you do very little physical work, I think what I've shared here will suffice. Half the plate, vegetables. The other half, you share with nshima and your protein source.
12: Talking about vegetables, how best can they be prepared to ensure that even after they are prepared, they have like nutrients? We've seen, I also sometimes, maybe I'll prepare vegetables, they'll turn, is it brown? Yeah, but then how best can vegetables be prepared to ensure that the stew is still nutritious?
13: That's a good question. Generally speaking, any cooking of vegetable will require, or rather will result in about 50% of the nutrients being lost. Even if you're a good cook of vegetables, 50% of that. That's because the nutrients in vegetables are so delicate. These are what we call water-soluble nutrients. They are sensitive to heat. They're sensitive to light, you know. So even just exposure, the minute you pluck them out away from the garden, already nutrient lost is. Yeah, I'm sure you've seen when you cut even, let's say, rape from the garden, you already see some sap, white liquid coming out. Already that is nutrients being lost. Yeah. You know, exposure to light as well. Vitamin C is sensitive to light and heat. And so that also results in some nutrients being lost. So by the time you are finally eating, you probably have 50%. So now to answer your question, it's like you're really saying, how do we ensure that the remaining 50% is at least consumed, right? So firstly, I would say ensure to wash your vegetables before chopping. Oftentimes you see that we chop our rep, as dirty as it is, and then put it in a colander to wash. So that results in nutrients leaking out. So your vitamin C will leak out. That green liquid that you see after you wash your vegetables is a sign that already a lot of nutrients are lost, the B vitamins and as well as vitamin C. So to avoid that, wash your vegetables first, remove all the sand or whatever debris, and then you can chop your vegetables. Then after they are chopped, minimal amount of water. Most of our vegetables do not require, what can you say? Is it steeping? Kusumpula? Remember?
12: Yes.
13: So where you first dip in hot water and then pour the water out. So most of our vegetables are soft. I'm thinking vegetables like chihuahua itself, kalembula or sweet potato leaves. Very few, maybe rep to some extent. So if you're going to dip in hot water, make sure that you do it very quickly, within a minute, you know, within a minute or a few seconds, dip in boiling water and take it out quickly, and also cool it off very quickly. There are others who prepare an ice

0: even just running it through cold running water very quickly. Do not let the vegetable boil in the water and then drain it and then take it back and cook it again. That will result in a lot of nutrients being lost. So a minimal amount of water and short cooking time. Within 5-10 minutes, vegetables should be cooked.
1: Okay. Mm-hmm. There's often a lot of confusion about what foods are healthy. Mm-hmm. So what are some of the foods that people should eat more to protect their health?
0: Okay. So firstly, maybe let's say I'll give a little guide here. Ask yourself 5 questions. Firstly, what food am I eating? Right? We all should know what category it falls into. Like the 6 food groups I've given. If I say I'm eating, let's say a shawarma, where will you classify it in the 6 food groups? So see, firstly, what food are you eating? Number one. And secondly, how processed is it? Yeah. So I would say either what form is the food in or how processed is it? Because it can still, you can say, is the food in or how processed is it? Because it can still, you can say, I'm eating, say, bread, but there is whole grain bread and there is white bread. So the two are not, you know, comparable in terms of which one is healthier than the other. Mm-hmm. Of course, the ones that are whole grain would be better than the white, simply because white bread is very processed compared to whole grain bread. Right? And when we say processing, minimally processed is better because it still has more fiber. So especially for cereals or cereal grains, you want to have the

0: nutrients it contains. So white bread, for example, white mealie meal is has less nutrients than the ones that are less processed. Like if you take your maize and you mill it as whole as it is, you have more nutrients in there than in refined foods like white bread and crackers and biscuits and that kind of thing. So, firstly, what food? Secondly, how processed is it? And then thirdly, how is it prepared? Is it deep fried? And thirdly, how is it prepared? Is it deep fried? Is it baked? Is it boiled? You know, so for example, the same, looking at the same example of cereal grains, I would give an example of, say, fritters. Fritters are deep fried, right?
1: So they are bad for our health.
0: So if I have to choose between white bread and fritters, I may have to go for the white bread because it has less, in terms of energy, it has less energy than the fritter because the fritter has the added cooking oil. You know, there are certain fritters, even when you squeeze the fritter, you can see cooking oil dripping out. So that in itself is something you need to, if you are going to make a choice, you would rather go for the white bread then and the fritter, you see, because on the white bread, I can then add other foods, tomato, onion, lettuce that are much healthier and will sort of, cater for the poor, you know, food that the white bread is, you see. So these are trade-offs we'll need to think about. So that's it. How is it prepared? And then also, how much of it are you consuming? Yeah. So if you're going to have, even if I said I would choose white bread, but am I going to have 8 slices of the white bread? That in itself is a problem. You see? So how much of it are you consuming? If it's 2 slices of white bread, not a problem. With maybe, say, some slices of tomatoes, cucumber, maybe lettuce. So, you know, it makes it better, a better choice than the fritter. And also, I've said how much, but also how often are you consuming? And I think how often is a very important question in nutrition. It's really not an issue of most people ask me, is this good for me? Should I be eating biscuits? Should I be eating cake? Is cake bad? It's very difficult to say yes and no because it's how often are you consuming this? If I tell you cake is not bad, does that mean you should have it for breakfast now every day? Definitely not, because it is high in calories. Because what goes into making a cake? Butter, cream, whatever, icing, sugar.

0: or not. So what foods am I eating? It has to be in the natural form as much as possible. Like I said, if you can't categorize it, like where do you put a biscuit? Of the six food groups that I've talked about, where would you put a biscuit? Where would you put shawarma? Where would you put pizza? Where would you put a pie? So if it's very difficult to classify, most likely it is heavily processed.
1: moving forward, how important is the amount of salt, sugar, and unhealthy fats we consume in relation to disease, such as hypertension and diabetes?
0: Great. So when we talk about nutrition, it has to do a lot with moderation, to do a lot with balance. It is not really an issue, or it's not black and white, like these are foods to eat, these are foods not to eat. But when it comes to sugar, fats, and salt, these are ingredients or condiments that can really throw any good diet off. That's because, let's take sugar, for example. Sugar is, especially added sugar. Any carbohydrate breaks down into sugar eventually. So even if you take bread or shima, eventually it will be broken down into carbohydrates or simple sugar. But the question is, how quickly does that happen? So with added sugar, it happens fairly quickly. And so you have a situation where you take a food which has added sugar, like a sweetened beverage, and it shoots your sugar levels quickly. So your body is overwhelmed. It doesn't know what to do with the excess. So you're not moving much. You are seated behind a computer or you are driving. And now the body is asking you, like, what am I supposed to do with this excess that you've given me? So what it does is convert it into fat. Because the body has a defense mechanism on its own. So it will not put you at immediate risk. So what it will do its best to mitigate the situation by converting excess sugar to fat. And it's that fat now that is stored under your skin, around your organs like your heart, your kidneys, your liver. And these are all very important organs needed to help us survive. And so with excess fat, if that continues to happen over a period of time, and this can even happen over years, by the way, and that's why they say nutrition or poor nutrition is a silent killer, because it's not like you eat poorly today and tomorrow you see the results, but it happens over time. So you have this behavior in your early 20s, 30s. By the time you're only going to see the consequences in your 50s and 60s, because then you are told, no, you have arthritis or, you know, diabetes or, you know, such conditions. And so that's why these become important. So especially sugar, it's becoming very important in the Zambian population to be wary about, because almost everything now has sugar. Sugar is addictive, and manufacturers know that, because it will keep you buying the product. You know, they are into profit making. So they are looking for ways to make you continue to buy their products, and therefore they'll add ingredients that, you know, will lure you back to their products. So sugar is one of those. Almost everything now has sugar, from peanut butter to, you know, anything that sits on the shelf, really, will have some amount of sugar, because it is a preservative, number one, because it's also addictive. And so they are looking into getting you to buy. So that is important, because it makes food choices difficult. And so I think it's now gone beyond just willpower. Remember, I talked about behavior and environment. I think it's high time now that our regulators look into regulating sugar. And already talks are there through the Food and Nutrition Commission. We are doing our best to see to it that we sit with the private sector to see how we can have some dialogue around how much sugar is being put in our products, in our food products. And so that has to be regulated. When it comes to salt,

0: Yes, salt is still a big issue. It is a cause of hypertension due to excess sodium, but not as much as sugar anymore. Yes, sugar has become more of a problem than salt and even fat. In the past, we demonized fat a lot. Anything that had fat, we said was not good for you. But now, these fat can be categorized into healthier fats and poor fats. Healthier fats would be fats that come naturally with the food. For example, if you take avocado, it's a high fat food, but it's healthy fat. If you take groundnuts, or cashew nuts, or any nuts really, they are high in fat, but it's good healthy fat for you, and it's very difficult to take them in excess. Saturated fats as well. You would rather actually have maybe say butter instead of margarine. Yeah, as long as you are also considering consuming them in moderation. But really the biggest problem right now in our Zambian diets is sugar. Let us control the amount of sugar we are giving, especially young children.
1: Mm.
0: We are seeing situations of, you know, children as young as below the age of one consuming excessive amounts of sugar. Why are we putting sugar in baby porridges? You know, a child who is just starting on baby porridge at about 6 months does not need sugar. You know, allow the child to appreciate the food as it is. You know, so porridge with very little or no sugar at all is a good start. And then if you have to take added sugar, that is your table sugar, not more than 6 teaspoons. Preferably, that's the advice, not more than 6 teaspoons. But you see that these beverages go even up to 15 teaspoons of sugar in just one container.
1: Huh.
0: You know, 10 to 15 teaspoons of sugar, that is way too much. So at the end of the day, you know, a lot of us are consuming 30 teaspoons of sugar and beyond. If you're taking, let's say, 5 bottles of, you know, sweetened beverages, how much sugar is in there? If you say on average 10 teaspoons, that's 50 teaspoons of sugar. So that is excess, serious excess.
1: Well, talking about regulating sugar, would you say it's one of the most contributing factors to non-communicable diseases?
0: I would say so, because, like, you know, like I said, it's now reached the point where even as a consumer, even if I have good nutrition knowledge, I want to make healthy food choices. It's becoming very difficult because I walk into an eating place and almost everything has sugar. Shawarma is given to me with tomato sauce. Tomato sauce has a lot of sugar in it. You know, this garlic sauce and mustard sauce and all that is sugar. And then on top of that, the shawarma wrap itself is made of refined flour, which again, so basically foods that have less fiber, cereal foods that have less fiber, have sugar. The sugar in there is as good as being like free sugar. So basically it does not have, fiber acts as a net that prevents or that slows the release of sugar in the body. So when we eat the refined kinds of sugar, it's as good as taking the same table sugar that you add to tea, because it will still spike my blood sugar levels quickly. So we want more foods on the market that have more fiber. If it's going to be a carbohydrate, can we have foods that have more fiber in it? Fiber meaning the roughage, right? The less refined. So we want more of whole grain products on the market. If I have to buy bread, if I can choose or have the liberty to choose between white flour and whole grain bread or seed loaf bread. So we need to have more of those available. Of course, there are selected shops that will have them, but it's usually the high-end shops. It's not available to, you know, the great majority of the population. So regulation would be key to firstly ensure that also taxation. We want a situation where we do not want water to be more expensive than a sweetened beverage. Because now you have beverages even as low as 2 kwacha. Yet a bottle of water is 10 kwacha. You know, these irregularities, it's not right. We want people to make healthy food choices, and therefore we have to do our best to make sure that they are also affordable.
1: Well, thank you very much. Mm-hmm. And in case you're just tuning in, this is Radio Christian Voice, your home since 94. This is My Health Space, and today we are talking about the role of nutrition in preventing lifestyle diseases. I am your host, Christabel Kamunu, and I am privileged to be joined by a nutritionist, Madame Belinda Tembo, who is just taking us through on the importance of living a healthy life and, of course, some of the things or foodstuffs that we can do away with if we want to live healthy. And moving forward, ma'am, many people would say, I am unable to live healthy, eat healthy foodstuffs because I don't have enough money to buy, you know, the foodstuffs that are needed for me to live a healthy life. But then what affordable and practical dietary choices can they make to eat, you know, healthier in as much as they, yeah, they say they don't have much?
0: I'm glad you asked that question. As a nutritionist, that's the question I get a lot. You know, people think eating healthy, you know, is eating expensive, you know, because even when you take it to our vernacular, when you say in Bemba, ukudia wino, you know, baledia wino,
1: bale salula.
0: It's usually the high fat processed foods that we consider. So it's really a mindset issue more than a nutrition issue. Because if I have to tell you, if I have to show you the nutrient rich foods, it's usually the foods that you consider for abantu wosauka. You know, for example, let's be practical.

0: you have to have more of the whole foods. So fish, you have to have cereal grains that are minimally processed, preferably what we call in Zambia mgaiwa, or the straight run meal, nshima, from millet, sorghum, maize as well.
1: Even as we end the program, what are your last words to the public?
0: My last words to the public is really to say, to just help them understand that, firstly, they have the power to change even the environment that we have. We've talked about regulation, but of what use is regulation when you and I are demanding the opposite, right? Because now we have situations where manufacturers are making these foods. It doesn't matter how much we talk, how many radio programs we will have about healthy eating, but for as long as you, the consumer, you are demanding these foods, you are okay with these foods being on the market, they will not change. So the more demand we raise, the same thing we do with anything else. You know, once I know for sure, once a woman opens the mic, we calls into a radio station and says, these foods, we do not want them. We want healthier alternatives. We want, trust me, the voices or the people, the regulators that are there will make sure that, in fact, before regulation even sets in, the manufacturer will start to look into, how do I change my product? Because they are looking into profits, not so.
1: All right, Mom, this is where we end our program. Thank you very much for being part and parcel of My Health Space today.
0: Thank you so much, Christabel. It was fun.
1: Well, to our listeners, this is where we end the program. My name is Christabel Kamunu, and this was My Health Space, and today we're talking about the role of nutrition in preventing lifestyle diseases. And in the studios, I was joined by a nutritionist, Belinda Tembo, who is currently working for the Food and Nutrition Commission of Zambia. Until next time, stay tuned.
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0: Did you know that you can complain against a radio or television station that breaches the code of standards set by the Independent Broadcasting Authority, IBA? 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
6: So there's many things I love about our beautiful country, Zambia. But one of the main things is our ability to resolve issues, our ability to find peace even when things are rough. I love that Zambia is a peaceful country, that violence and war and things like that are not an option to us. We want peace to prevail.

0: Being bold is actually beyond pressing shift keys. It's beyond shaving machines. It's beyond reversing a cancerous disease. Being bold is coming to the understanding that the harvest is more than plenty, but those willing to put in the work are few. Turn quickly to the book of Matthew, past 28 chapters and come to verses 19 and realize the mandate is to look at the world and all its nations and say to ourselves, therefore, I'll go too. I'll go and love my neighbor enough to want to see them in heaven. I'll go and be compassionate enough to share the gospel with no fear end. I'll remember that persecution must be for his name's sake, because I'm grafted in. To God, we kids are namesakes. The practicality requires me to step into faith. Convos to point to the true source in the Bible to pronounce the gospel. I share my testimony to shame the past and the accusers thereof. I share the message of his goodness, and it is to church I invite ya. I step into prayer and offering daily support to the brethren, being a good example of righteous standing to all my sisters, and then realize that it's time we disciples went out to disciple others, to disciple the world into getting to know the God of the Bible. So go ye into the world and share his word boldly. The call is to engage culture for his glory.
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Good evening, dear listener, and welcome back to yet another beautiful episode of Graceful Melodies. This is our space every Saturday evening from 19 hours to 20 hours, where we get to dive into different hymns, or we'll choose, you know, one particular hymn that we're going to dive into and listen to different renditions of that hymn, some old, some new, but the message remains the same because these beautiful hymns were written, you know, a long time ago. Some of them are, you know, over 500 years ago. But, you know, they still carry so much weight because what they're singing about in these hymns is the Word of God, and the Word of God is timeless. That's why we get to listen to old renditions, new renditions, just so we can appreciate the hymn. We're also going to look at a segment called Behind the Hymn, where we go back in time and, you know, see who wrote the hymn, what inspired them to write it, you know, what were they going through for them to write this hymn, just so we can better appreciate the message even today. So without further ado, tonight's hymn is a very nice, soft, tender hymn. You know, it's not about my theology, my doctrine, but it's definitely about just pouring out your devotion to God. And this is a beautiful hymn called My Jesus, I Love Thee, right? Just a simple song declaring your love for God, birthed obviously in this place where you just want to express your love, your adoration to God, and that's what we're going to be doing this evening. So without further ado, let's begin tonight with the first rendition of My Jesus, I Love Thee.

absolutely amazing. Amazing, amazing, amazing. Now, like I mentioned before, we're about to get into a segment called Behind the Hymn. And obviously, the hymn that we're looking into tonight is My Jesus, I Love Thee. Now, this hymn was written in 1864 by William Ralph Featherstone. William Ralph Featherstone. Every episode on Graceful Melodies, guys, kulimazina, that you know they're not in our mother tongue. So bear with me, okay? William Ralph Featherstone. We'll just refer to him from this point as William, okay? Who was born in 1846 and passed on in 1873. Now, he was a young Canadian believer from Montreal, and William was only 16 years old when he wrote the poem, and he sent it to his aunt in Los Angeles, who encouraged him to publish that poem. And that text was later sent, or rather it was set to music in 1876 by Adoniram J. Gordon, who was the founder of Gordon College and Gordon Conwell Theological Seminary. The hymn obviously reflects the simplicity of this passionate, youthful devotion, right? A teenager's pure adoration and just declaration of love for Christ. And despite William's short life, right, he died only at the age of 27, his words have endured for generations. You can imagine that, right? God using the words of a teenager, God using the words of a 16-year-old who was just passionately writing this poem, passionately just expressing his love and devotion to God through art, through poetry, right? And God used that poem till this very day. He's still using that poem in form of this hymn. And guess what? That already can encourage you to use your art, use your gift, whatever age you're at. If God can use a 16-year-old person, right? And you know, unfortunately lived a short life, died at 27, but still his work was impactful. What more if this guy had lived a long, full life? How much more would he have done for God's kingdom, right? Just out of his devotion, God can use you as well. The same way that, you know, William's words have endured for generations and this hymn has been sung in churches worldwide, is the same way that God can use you even today. It's a very intimate song, right? Like we said before, it's not, you know, about, theological debates and everything. It's a very personal song to Jesus. And so even as we listen to the next rendition, you make this your personal space, right? You make it your personal prayer and just pour out your devotion unto God.

Absolutely, absolutely beautiful, beautiful, beautiful. We just got done looking, you know, behind the hymn who wrote it, you know, written by 16-year-old William. Absolutely beautiful. Let's get to read some scriptures that will just help us really reflect on, you know, the message that's in this hymn, obviously pouring out adoration, saying, "My Jesus, I love thee." So we read in John chapter 21, verse 15, Jesus is asking Peter, right, "Do you love me?" And we go on and, you know, to follow the story. And, you know, Peter says, you know, "Yes, Lord, I love you." Asks again, "Do you love me?" You know, "Yes, Lord, I love you. Okay, feed my sheep." "Do you love me?" "Yes, Lord, I love you. Feed my flock." And, you know, three times the Lord asks, "Do you love me?" And obviously Peter responded, "Yes, yes, Lord, I love you." Right? And we see in 1 John chapter 4, verse 19, the scripture reads, you know, "We love because he first loved us." We love because he first loved us. We get to a point where the reason why we fall in love with Jesus is because we have seen how much he loves us, right? His love has been revealed to us. His love has been made known to us. And, you know, once we experience his love, once we're walking in his love, we're encountering his love, we can't help but fall in love with him. And guess what? Tonight, God might be asking you that question, right? Do you love me? Yes, you go to church, you're part of, you know, church programs, but this is personal. This is personal. You know, Jesus, you know, wasn't asking the entire disciples, "Oh, do you guys love me?" No, he asked Peter directly, "Peter, do you love me?" Right? And maybe tonight the Lord is asking you, "Do you love me?" What's your response going to be? Right? It has to be personal. Our love for God is not this abstract thing, right? It has to be personal. It has to be eternal. And what is going to be your response tonight? Is it going to be, "My Jesus, I love thee"? And you know what I realized growing up in my teenage years is, if you realize that you don't love God, don't guilt yourself up, right? Don't condemn yourself. Like we said, we love because he first loved us. So if you realize that you don't really have a love for God, it just simply means you need a revelation of his love. You need to experience God's love first, right? Because how are you going to fall in love with someone you don't know? How are you going to fall in love with someone you're not having an experience with? How are you going to fall in love with someone you don't have a relationship with, right? It's like a stranger who you meet today says, "Oh, I love you," and they expect you to say, "I love you too." It's like, but why is it Nikuziba? You know what I mean? You can't love them back, no matter how much they cry and say, "Oh, from the bottom of my heart, I just love you." Your response is like, "Oh, okay," you know? Until you get to know them, until you spend time with them, until you get to fall in love with the person that they are, fall in love with who they are, right? So if you're at a place where you feel, "I need to experience God's love," that's totally fine, right? Because his love is available for you. God's love wants to reach you right where you are at. So as we're listening to the next rendition, right, allow God's love to just fill your heart. Allow God's love to fill your heart. The Bible says in Ephesians, you know, this is Paul praying, and he's saying, "I pray that God's love may make its home in your heart," right? Where your heart becomes the home of God's love, so that you can know and understand and experience just how big, how high, how wide, how deep God's love for you is. So as you are listening to this next rendition, make it your space where you can ask God to fill you up with his love, that your heart can be the home of God's love.

Amen. Now, we all experience love in different ways, right? Some of us experience love through words, through actions, through song, through spending quality time. So many different ways that we get to express love and experience love, right? So many different ways. And this hymn reminds us that the love that God has for us is not, it's not just spoken, right? It's lived, it's eternal, it has action to it. The love that Christ has for us, we read obviously in John chapter 3 verse 16 says, "For God so loved the world that he gave," right? His love was felt, his love was experienced, and he expressed that love by dying for us, by coming on earth and dying. "For God so loved the world that he gave his only begotten son as a sacrifice for us," right? "So that we might believe in him and have eternal life. He did not want us to have our destiny as death. So he sent his son so that we can have eternal life." That was his expression of love, right? And I think we can agree that, you know, we would have shushed if that verse was, "Oh, for God so loved the world." But he was like, "I know there's nothing I can do about, you know, this guy's heading towards death." I mean, they're the ones who put themselves there anyway, right? They decided to head towards death alone, right? But his love did something about it. And that's also a challenge for us, right? We can't just say, "Oh, we love God," or "We love so-and-so." It has to be expressed. It has to be seen. It has to be felt. Your love will cause you to do something, right? Your love will cause you to sacrifice for something, sacrifice for someone, right? Because you love, it's going to cause you to do something. The same way love caused God to do something about our situation, to do something about our sinful nature. He did that out of love. So guess what? Tonight, if you're feeling distant, if you feel like your devotion with God feels weak, lift this hymn as your prayer. Express your love to God in song and sing along and say, "My Jesus, I love thee." And just mean that from the bottom of your heart. Express that love for God the same way he expressed his love for you.

Did you have a conversation around faith with an unbeliever? Would love to hear all about it. Your testimony fuels other people to step out in faith. So reach out and let us celebrate with you on 0956 200 490.

Amen and amen. Well, tonight we've listened to a beautiful hymn, born from the hands of a teenager who was writing a poem expressing himself to God. And that poem later on became this beautiful hymn that we know and love today, right? A teenager's heart carrying eternal truth and love for Christ is the believer's song, right? That love for Christ is what we sing

0: stepping into much fruit, and you're stepping into fruitfulness, and you're stepping into God using you in a season of life. Oh, but don't forget. Don't forget who did it. Don't forget why he did it. Oh, Father, may we heed this warning today. Father, we don't want to thwart your plans. We don't want to, it's not just about our pain. Lord, it's about your purposes on planet Earth. Oh, we love you, Lord. We love you, Lord. We love you, Lord. Hallelujah. With every head bowed, every eye closed, if you're in this place and you say, Pastor Walker, I realize, like Nebuchadnezzar, I need to turn from my sin. I need to turn to the God who made the heavens and the earth. And he gave us a Savior named Jesus Christ. He bled and died. He was raised from the dead. And if you put your trust in him, you'll never die. You'll step from this life into eternity with him. He'll make sense of your life now. He'll give you a purpose. He'll wash and cleanse you. He'll bring you into his family. Pastor, what do I need to do? The Bible says it real clearly. Believe on the Lord Jesus. Believe in him. Put the full of your life upon him. Jesus, forgive me. Be the king over my life. I don't want to be like this arrogant example today. I want to live under you. Be my Lord. Be my Savior. If you're here today and you've never done that, let's pray.
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3: Being bold is actually beyond pressing shift keys, it's beyond shaving machines, it's beyond reversing a cancerous disease. Being bold is coming to the understanding that the harvest is more than plenty, but those willing to put in the work are few. Turn quickly to the book of Matthew, past 28 chapters and come to verses 19 and realize the mandate is to look at the world and all its nations and say to ourselves, therefore, I'll go too. I'll go and love my neighbor enough to want to see them in heaven. I'll go and be compassionate enough to share the gospel with no fear end. I'll remember that persecution must be for his name's sake, because I'm grafted in. To God, we kids are namesakes. The practicality requires me to step into faith. Convos to point to the true source in the Bible to pronounce the gospel. I share my testimony to shame the past and the accusers thereof. I share the message of his goodness and it is to church I invite ya. I step into prayer and offering daily support to the brethren, being a good example of righteous standing to all my sisters, and then realize that it's time we disciples went out to disciple others, to disciple the world into getting to know the God of the Bible. So go ye into the world and share his word boldly. The call is to engage culture for his glory.
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Welcome to Loving Life. Yes, that's how we do it on a Saturday. And bringing you conversations around marriage, conversations around your relationship. To set you off, we'll be having Pastor Lemmy Molly coming up with what is the definition of marriage, coupled with some great music. We'll also be getting to hear from Dr. Billy Graham. We'll also be getting to hear from Stefan Ike right in this hour. I'm your friend, Triple, to keep you company. Thank you so much for choosing Christian Voice. Remember to give us feedback by messaging us on 0956-200-490. Loving Life, the place to be on a Saturday.

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5: Good evening, listeners. This is your brother and friend, Pastor Lemmy L. Jemale, with husband and wife Kate. It's a pleasure speaking to you. It's a pleasure sharing God's word. We are dealing with marriage here. I must read for you from the book of Genesis chapter 2. We want to read from verse 18, and the Bible says, the Lord said, "It is not good for the man to be alone. I'll make a helper suitable for him." I must skip to verse 21. So the Lord God caused the man to fall into a deep sleep. And while he was sleeping, he took one of the man's ribs and closed up the place with flesh. Then the Lord God made a woman from the rib he had taken out of the man, and he brought her to the man. Here we see, if you like, the first marriage that God instituted. In fact, the beginning of marriage. Everything else he had made, the Bible says God said it was good. But when he had made man, and he noticed that man was alone, the Bible says in verse 18, and God said, "It is not good for the man to be alone." For the first time, God must say it's not good for the man to be alone. And so he caused the man to go into a deep sleep. And out of that sleep, he took a rib. When the man was fast asleep, took a rib from the side of the man and fashioned a woman. But I must hasten to say that Genesis chapter 2 is telling us how God did it. However, man and woman, were created in God's heart, in God's mind, in Genesis chapter 1. Because it's there where we see God saying, "Let us make man in our image." And in chapter 1, verse 26, 27, 28, the Bible says there in Genesis that he them, male and female. So I must hasten to say that it was God's original plan to create both male and female. In other words, God had in his heart when he first thought of creating man at all, or even the foundations of the earth, he had in his heart the fact that there would be a man and a woman. In Genesis 20, rather than Genesis 2, we are told how he did it. I want to talk to you briefly on what is marriage, or the definition of marriage. Marriage is defined in many forms, in many ways, by different people. People of the West have another way of defining marriage. And our traditionists have another way of defining marriage. But I must say that as believers, we must say that marriage is a union or a joining together of a man and a woman who are agreed or who are in love, with parental consent, of course, to share their total lives together until death, and they become one flesh. I will repeat that definition that I have here. As far as I'm concerned, marriage is a union or a joining together of a man and a woman who are in love, or if you like, who are agreed. There must be some agreement. If they can't understand what love is, the woman and the man must agree to marry. Okay? And these two must marry with their parental consent. Okay? And they must be willing to share their lives, or total lives, together until death must part them. And of course, they become one flesh. I have endeavored to define this, or say this to you, because other people have different ways of defining marriage. Others will tell you it is an institution. Others will tell you it's a club, or a club of perseverance in a vernacular, they say Shipikisha club. Others will tell you it is partnership. I don't want to agree with that. The Bible says God said it is not good for the man to be alone. And so he made the woman for the man, he made out of the rib of the man, out of the one person that he had already made, he also fashioned the woman, meaning that they are one. So it must be more than just an institution. Okay, if you consider your marriage to be an institution, no wonder it can go bankrupt. No wonder it can have a burnout and fall out. No wonder divorce is always on your lips because it's an institution. Or if you just think of marriage as a partnership, I must say you are walking on loose ground because partners can decide to part. Because partners can decide to deregister themselves, can decide to withdraw their subscription and their membership, and if it is an institution, I can assure you it can be liquidated. But I believe that as far as God is concerned, God said it's not good for the man to be alone. Therefore, I'll make him a helper. Meaning there is some need that a man has, and there is some need that the woman has, and this particular need or these particular needs cannot be met when the two are one. So as far as I'm concerned, marriage is nothing but a joining together or a union. The two become one. If you're married, a man, and if you're married, woman, you and your husband have become one. People may see two, you may be two entities, but actually, when you're joined together lawfully, okay, with parental consent, with communities' approval, and following the bylaws and the laws that have been set by society and by God, if you are joined together in that fashion, in a lawful manner, you become one as far as God is concerned. Because it is not good for the man, or should we say for the woman, to be alone. Therefore, he made a helper for the man. And therefore, he gave the woman to the man and the man to the woman. It is a joining together. The word joining is a very strong term. It is like a metal worker gets two pieces of metal and puts them under intense heat, what they call welding, and puts those two pieces of metal together. As far as he is concerned, or metallurgists are concerned, if there is proper welding, the joint that is made out of welding is as good as the rest of the metal or the rod. Shall I say that again? If welding is done properly, according to metallurgists or metal workers, the joint that is made out of welding is as good or as strong as the rest of the bar or the iron metal. Therefore, marriage is a joining together. The two become one. There is an intertwining. It's not just a superimposition or one being on top of the other. There is an intertwining, a knitting together that the two become. If you are married, like I am married, my wife and I are not just superimposed, or we're not just face together, face to face, or are we just a parallel? No. That type of joining is not there. You're not just superimposition is one being on top of the other. No, marriage is not a superimposition where the man and the woman are just like paired together, one on top of the other. No, it's not two being parallel or like going the same direction. No. It's not the two facing each other. Okay, like two people just looking into each other's eyes. No, it is what, if you like, it is an intertwining. Okay, an intertwining. It's a mingling together. God has mingled you and your wife together. God has mingled me and my wife together such that it's difficult to see one person, such that it becomes difficult for the man to make a decision alone or the woman to make her own decision alone. Because you are intertwined, you are joined together. It is a union. Therefore, husband, therefore, wife, if you are married, you must know that God has intertwined you. God has mingled you together such that your thoughts must be your wife's thoughts. Your thoughts must be your husband's thoughts. If you're truly married to God, knows that it's not good for you to be alone. It is a joining together or a union of a man and a woman. It must be a man and a woman. I don't believe in this idea of a man marrying a man or a woman marrying a woman. That is out of order. That is ungodly. And God will judge such behavior. It is between a man and a woman. And they must be in love. There must be love or there must be agreement. I'll talk about love in the next segment. But there must be agreement. If they may not understand what love is, but for you to be married to the other, wow, traditionists would say, oh, well, they would arrange marriages and but at least there must be agreement between the woman and the man. A true marriage, there must be some form of agreement between the man and the woman. Okay? And there must be parental consent. God doesn't approve of cohabitation. The law of the land and commonwealth law will tell you, as long as you're an adult, you can bring your friend, go at the Boma or at the civic center there and register your marriage according to the laws of the land. Listen, as far as the Bible is concerned, you are not properly married if consent from parents has not been sought. That's why maybe you're having struggles and troubles. That's why maybe your marriage is not being blessed properly. You must make sure there's parental consent. If you haven't been to the family of that woman, if you haven't paid anything, you must know that as far as God is concerned, you are not properly married. The law may encourage that because it's made of men. But the Bible, which is of God, seeks that children must honor their parents, for that's the will of God. Okay? And honoring parents is not just in giving them money or taking them to the hospital. It's also in asking for their wish or their will concerning your life. And therefore, your parents must have a say in your marriage. There must be parental consent for the marriage to be properly blessed, because God used them to bring you into life. So marriage is a joining together. It's a union. The two are mingled together, or they're intertwined. By God's grace, they become one. And it's also, okay, man and a woman, there must be agreement or love. And of course, there must be parental consent. And there must be a sharing of things, total sharing of things until life. So what is the definition of marriage? As far as I'm concerned, it is a union. You are united to your wife, united to your husband. It is a joining together. You've been mingled together. You've been intertwined together. You're not facing each other necessarily just. You're not just one on top of the other or superimposed. You're not just walking parallel to each other. You are intertwined. You are joined together. You are mingled together. You have become one. Your thinking, your decisions, your outlook, your hobbies. Listen, you must share everything together. And then you'll be blessed. But you must have parental consent. Must have parental consent if it will be honored by the Lord. May the Lord bless you.
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0: All right, that's Commission from the album Time and Seasons. And yes, Loving Life, the place to be on a Saturday, keeping you company. How are you doing? Where are you catching us from? Earlier on, we heard from Pastor Lemmy Mwale, and shortly we'll be getting to hear from Stefan Ike as she talks about some of the qualities to look for in a husband. Maybe you're already married, or maybe you're searching. Loving Life helps you navigate through situations concerning relationships. And yes, I hope you've already picked up one or two things, even as we move on. Right here on the show.
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2: And today we're going to be talking about who is a godly husband. Now, as we're going to dive in, first of all, let me just lay a foundation for who is a husband, right? Before we get into who is a godly husband. Very simple, right? But a husband is a man who enters into a legally or culturally recognized union with a woman out of mutual love, commitment, and a desire to build a life together. Right? Why this is so important is you might be listening to this series and you're like, well, you know, my husband is not a godly husband. I think I made a mistake. No. A husband is a man who entered into a legally or culturally recognized union. You both at a point in time made declarations to each other, made vows to each other. You made a commitment to each other, right? To build a home together. God recognizes that, right? And God is for that. Okay, we're going to talk more about this even as we continue in the series, but you have to own this because look, let's go to Ephesians 5:22. It says, wives, submit to your own husbands as to the Lord. You know what it did not say? It did not say submit to your biblical husband, submit to your godly husband, submit to your Jesus following husband, submit to your Bible reading husband, submit to your righteous husband. No, it says wives, submit to your own husbands as unto the Lord. God respects order. And we're going to really dig into this. But if you're married and you feel as though your husband does not embody these qualities, pray for him. You know, if he's willing, watch this series like this together. You know, get resources into your life that will educate you on the word of God pertaining marriage. But you don't submit to a man because he's righteous, because he's godly, because X, Y, and Z. You submit to him because that's the man that you married and you made vows before the Lord, right? And so if you're not married, this would also help you to recognize why it's important to not rush, right? It's not just feelings. You need to know how the man thinks. There are questions you need to ask. Don't just be focused on our honeymoon destination. Where are we going to go after we get married? Know how he thinks, right? Is he a man that can lead? Is he, you know, what kind of, does he love? What kind of man is he? How does he see, you know, what are his views pertaining, you know, who God calls a man to be, a husband, to be a godly husband, to be? You need to get into his head, right? Learn how he thinks, not just how he looks, not just what he buys for you. Learn how he thinks. And that would also be a way to recognize, is this someone I can do life with? But let's get into it, right? So I'm going to talk about five roles of a godly husband. Number one, he is a leader. Ephesians 5:23 says, for the husband is the head of the wife, as also Christ is head of the church, and he is the savior of the body. Now, let's really break this down, right? The man being a leader is not just to have like this unlimited access to a trump card, right? What is a trump card? It's something that gives you advantage over another person. That's not what it's about. It's been abused, unfortunately, where the man just says, you know what, I'm the head, I have the final say. It's not just about you have the final say. You know, you have rights to the final say. But this is not what it's about. Because it's not also about manipulation or abuse of your spouse by saying, I am the head. No. Being the leader is a posture of service, right? It is to be responsible and a good steward or manager over what God has entrusted you with in the context of your family. If you go back to Genesis, you realize that the Lord is the one who brought Eve to Adam. The Lord is entrusting you with that woman. That's why she submitted to you. She's vulnerable to your leadership. He's entrusting you with your family, with your children. And so being the head is to be a good steward, a good manager of what the Lord has entrusted to you. You see, biblically, there's a term known as husbandman. And some translations will refer to it as vine dresser. You should study this. It's in John 15, verse 1. And this is actually speaking about God the Father. But that translates to a farmer. Now, who is a farmer? A farmer is responsible for managing agricultural activities to produce crops and livestock, right? The key word there is that he is responsible for managing. To husband is to manage. Literally, the term husband is to manage something well. Your role as a leader is to be a good manager of your home. It's about service, not mistreatment, right? Let's look at Mark 10, verse 45. It says, "For even the Son of Man did not come to be served, but to serve and to give his life as a ransom for many." This is so critical because Jesus is the model for the husband. It says, husbands, love your wife as Christ loved the church, that he gave his life for her, right? So this is about service. So when we talk about leadership, a husband leads by how he loves. He leads by example. He doesn't love from a feeling. He chooses to be love. Right? He chooses. The Bible gives us a context of what love is. Love is patient. Love is kind. Love is not self-seeking, right? So there are all these layers to love. So he embodies this towards his wife. Now, when a husband is coming from the posture of being patient, when a husband is coming from the posture of not being self-seeking, right? He aims to serve his family. He aims to see the well-being of his family. Then you recognize why him having the last say is not abuse. It's not a trump card. He's looking at it from a 360 perspective. Okay, this is not just about me. This is about the well-being of my family, right? I'm not being... there's a word I'm looking for. I'm not being, you know, when a person just does a thing without even thinking, you know, it's not like he's being impulsive, right? He's not being impulsive with his ways. He's not trying to mistreat you and say, no, you're going to listen to me because I'm the head of this household. No, he embodies love. So his ability to be a good manager is how he loves his home, how he loves his wife. And so from that place, he leads. He leads as a servant, right? He leads as a follower of Jesus, right? And so that when we talk about leadership, it is that place. First of all, you recognize that for the man to be a good leader, he's a good follower. But he's a good follower to the one who is his head, Christ. So this is not for the men listening to this. Being the head of the household, it's not abuse. It's not mistreatment. It's not be quiet, this is it and that's final. It's not that. Now, as a disclaimer, even when you're doing it from a posture of love, your wife may not always agree, but how you handle it matters, right? This is not to say that she needs to be in agreement or X, Y, and Z. No, how you handle it matters. Your posture towards your home matters. The intent behind your decision-making is what God is watching. It's not just that, okay, your wife agreed or she disagreed or there was an argument or X, Y, and Z. It's about the intent. Is the intent coming from a place of service or is coming from a place of mistreatment, right? This matters before God. And here is why. Because if it didn't matter to God, then he would not care about abuse in a home. But look at 1 Peter 3:7. It says, likewise, husbands, live with your wives in an understanding way, showing honor to the woman as the weaker vessel, since they are heirs with you of the grace of life, so that your prayers may not be hindered. Now, in the previous series, we've talked about what it means for the woman to be a weaker vessel. But look at this. In other words, the Lord is saying, your inability to honor your wife, could cause your prayers to be hindered. Well, not the Lord is not the one speaking, but the revelation here, right, about how God sees marriage is showing us that dishonor would literally cause God to shut his ears to the prayers of the man. God cares about the heart posture through which you lead your home, right? Now, also for the man, being a leader is also spiritual. You have been entrusted by God regarding your wife and your family, and you're called to lead in a spiritual sense.
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1: 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And earlier on, we got to hear from Stefan Ike giving us some great points there on what to look for as you're searching, as you're trusting God for that man. 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
4: You see, many people get married without any idea of how much is at stake. You be careful who you go with and fall in love with. Be sure that he or she is God-fearing and loves Christ. The scripture says, be not unequally yoked together. How many of you have tried it and failed? There must be a spiritual oneness. There are three people that make up a marriage: the husband, the wife, and God. And be sure God is in your marriage. You see, so many are marrying someone with whom they've have a very little chance of having a successful marriage. 17 magazine made a survey some time ago of young men, and they asked the young men many questions, and one of the questions was, what do you want your girlfriend to have on the first date? And the number one answer was a good figure. I would say the number one answer, as far as I'm concerned, would be to love the Lord with all her heart and all her mind. Many marry without being aware of the ideals and the goals which God has set for marriage. You see, God planned marriage for people with some maturity. Now, you can be mature when you're 17. You can be mature when you're 18, and you can be absolutely immature at 40. I see some little teenage 40-year-olds trotting around. And there are many of them. The scripture says, for this cause shall a man leave his father and his mother. You must be people who are ready to emotionally leave home. Now you think about that.

0: here to enjoy your parents. But when you get married, you must realize that they can never, that you can never again depend on them as you did when you were little children. Many parents ruin the marriage of their children by refusing to turn them loose. Learn when to turn them loose. For this cause shall a man leave, and his wife must be first, the husband must be first, while still honoring and loving and seeking the advice and the counsel of the parents. And the parents must learn how to turn loose. And when you turn them loose, I'm going to tell you something. When you turn them loose, they'll come back to you closer than ever as adults. And you'll enjoy them as much as you ever did. And then God wants marriages to be permanent. Until death do us part. Many people enter the marriage vow without any idea that this is for keeps. A young man at the marriage altar thinking to himself, if this doesn't work out, I'll get a divorce. Yes, tensions are going to come. There's going to be that adjustment period. And you keep adjusting the rest of your life. There'll be problems. There'll be disagreements. But you're to accept each other's faults. Your wife is not perfect and your husband is not perfect. You found that out after about 2 days. That first morning you saw her in curlers. And that first morning when she saw you get up bleary-eyed. And it's not always romantic. But we're to be together. In a relationship that God has formed, we become one flesh. And many people that have been married for many years have loved each other so much and been together so much and know each other so well that they begin to look like each other. That's actually true. People tell me that I look like Ruth. If that's true, I'm getting mighty good looking. And I'll tell you, when I haven't seen her in 2 weeks, she looks better than ever. But there must be a lifetime commitment when you come to Christ. It's forever. Repeat it to yourself. Forever, forever, forever. Till death do us part. Don't ever entertain the idea of separation and divorce. If you know Christ, He can hold you together. There is no problem that you face that cannot be solved by the Lord Jesus Christ. And then God's ideal is for the husband and the wife to be faithful to each other. Faithful to each other. I read the other day that 70% in a survey, 70% of the men it indicated were cheating on their wives. I just can't believe that statistic. I cannot allow myself to believe it. It didn't say how many wives cheated on their husbands. But I want to tell you, the Bible calls it adultery. And the Bible says that no adulterer will be in heaven. We don't realize what a vile and terrible thing it is to break the marriage vow with that type of a sin. I know it's old-fashioned. I know that's out of date. But that's the teaching of the Word of God, and the Word of God never, never, never, never changes. It's the same. God hasn't changed in all these centuries. Do you think that God is changing His whole nature to accommodate Himself to your sins? No. He's the same. Yesterday, today, and forever. And the same God that hated the sins of Sodom and Gomorrah hate the sins that we're committing today. God performed the first marriage in the Garden of Eden. And it was God's idea to have a family in the first place, before the cities and governments, written language, before nations, temples, churches, there were families. And the family is the most important institution in the world. The first miracle that Jesus ever performed was at a wedding at Cana of Galilee. And Jesus was underscoring the importance of the home. Because if the home goes, the nation is going to go. But we're glorifying today not getting married.
1: I read the other day that 1,500,000 couples are living together in the United States without any intention of ever getting married. And the number of those getting married is decreasing, and the number of divorces is mounting, until one of our great sociologists said recently at Columbia University that we may not have any homes at all by the end of this century. It may be something of the past. And sex is now treated by many like a physical appetite to be satisfied completely apart from any meaningful relationship. Just like you go out and buy a hamburger to satisfy your appetite. So you go out and have sex. That's not what God meant it to be at all. It's a holy gift from God to be used within matrimony. But there's a satanic attack on the family today. Even Christian families are feeling it. I've never heard so many stories of Christian families even having so much tension and so much difficulty. We've never had more books on the bookshelves telling us how to solve our family problems or sexual problems than we have today. And yet somehow we're more miserable, we're more broken, we're more torn, we're more hurt than we've ever been. Why? Because we have not taken the Word of God into account, because God has laid down the rules and the regulations for a successful and happy home. And we've broken them. We thought we could do it some other way, and we found that we failed. Let's come back to the Bible. Let's come back to the Word of God and build our homes on this book and the God that performed the first marriage. But many today want love without commitment. See, even in Russia and China, where they profess atheism, they're finding they cannot build a strong society without a home. They experimented at first without homes. They laughed at marriage, but now they've changed their minds that the husband-wife relationship is the key to the family's success. Nearly all the psychologists or sociologists that I've talked to and books that I've read indicate that the home will only rise so high as the husband-wife relationship. The children seeing love between the husband and the wife. Say, as the family needs help and encouragement, God is interested in your family, your marriage, your children. He shows us the ideals and the goals for the family, and he's willing to help us. Ezra said, "Then I proclaimed a fast there, to seek of him a right way for us and for our little ones." Seeking God's will for your family. That's what Ezra was doing. Seeking the will of God for his family. Have you sought God's will? Have you gotten on your knees and committed your children to the Lord time after time? Do you gather them together for family devotions? Or are you too embarrassed to? Or too hypocritical to? What keeps you from doing it? Because it's been proven statistically that the homes that have Bible reading and prayer and go to church every Sunday, there's only one divorce in 400 marriages. While the national average in the United States is now almost one out of every two marriages. The answer is God. The answer is spiritual. The answer is surrendering your heart and your life to Jesus Christ as parents, as children, so that every member of the home knows Jesus Christ and loves the Word of God.
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message there coming from Dr. Billy Graham. He was talking about what to look for as you're praying, trusting God for that spouse, trusting God for that man. What are you looking for? What should you look for? And may God help you. May God give you wisdom, maybe already in that marriage. May God give you grace, and may He also give you wisdom on how to navigate issues pertaining that marriage. This is why I need to sign out. Thank you so much for listening. Be sure to make a date with me next Saturday as we bring you more. I'm Triple. God bless you.

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8: I say yes.
9: I say yes.
10: I say yes.
11: I say yes.
12: I say yes to a peaceful Zambia because I.

Being bold is actually beyond pressing shift keys. It's beyond shaving machines. It's beyond reversing a cancerous disease. Being bold is coming to the understanding that the harvest is more than plenty, but those willing to put in the work are few. Turn quickly to the book of Matthew, past 28 chapters and come to verses 19 and realize the mandate is to look at the world and all its nations and say to ourselves, therefore, I'll go too. I'll go and love my neighbor enough to want to see them in heaven. I'll go and be compassionate enough to share the gospel with no fear end. I'll remember that persecution must be for his name's sake, because I'm grafted in. To God, we kids are namesakes. The practicality requires me to step into faith. Convos to point to the true source in the Bible to pronounce the gospel. I share my testimony to shame the past and the

0: Church, I invite you. I step into prayer and offering daily support to the brethren, being a good example of righteous standing to all my sisters, and then realize that it's time we disciples went out to disciple others, to disciple the world into getting to know the God of the Bible. So go ye into the world and share his word boldly. The call is to engage culture for his glory.
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our church, we've been learning a prayer, and it simply says, I breathe you in, Holy Spirit, and your strength comes suddenly, and your peace fills me completely. 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

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What is my father's house that you have brought me in?

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0: sometimes feel like everything is meaningless, like every day is just spent in vain?
1: To be honest, that's how I felt before I had a personal relationship with Jesus Christ. So I completely get you.
0: Oh yeah?
1: It's impossible to find true meaning apart from our Creator. You know, God created us for a purpose, but we can only find it when we are in a relationship with Him.
0: That sounds amazing. But where do you even begin to have a relationship with a God you can't see?
1: Listen, God has revealed Himself to us in many ways. You find Him in nature, that's His creation. You find Him in His Word contained in the Bible. And you find Him through Jesus Christ, His Son, that He sent to die for us. You know, God loves you so much and is ready to reveal Himself to you if you let Him in. I'm actually glad that you've asked these questions.
0: Wow, that's amazing. How do I let Him in?
2: Life's too short and precious to live without purpose. Be that friend who leads someone to Christ. Radio Christian Voice, your home since 94.